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3: Be tricking for her in a variety of ways. 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There's a documentary about her son called Garner, The Breath That Breathed a Movement. 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Our thoughts and prayers are with Gwen Carr and her entire family on this occasion. 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
2: Tavis Smiley and Gwen Carr, who is the mother of Eric Garner, founder of the ERIC Initiative Foundation. Her son's tragic death took place 12 years ago this Friday. And there is a continued fight for police accountability. There's so many of us, sadly, who are watching stories every day of others who are not allowed to breathe while black. And so I'm honored and humbled that Ms. Carr has chosen to give us a few minutes today on the eve of this anniversary of losing her son again 12 years ago tomorrow. Ms. Carr, you mentioned earlier the fact that we keep working to pass laws, and even when these laws are passed, they're not enforced. I don't want to indict law enforcement across the board. Certainly we want to indict those who were involved in the murder of your son. But I am curious as to how all these years later you view law enforcement, and I'm giving you as much canvas as you need to paint. It's just a broad question. But when you lose your son, not just to violence, but to the violence of those who are sworn to protect and serve us, it's a little bit different. Tell me how you process. How do you view law enforcement in this country?
3: Well, I process it now. I feel that those officers who was involved in my son's death that day should stand accountable for his death. Now, only one officer was fired. That was the one who actually choked him. But there were so many others that was involved. There were some who looked the other way. There were some who lied on reports. And, you know, none of them were prosecuted. And I just feel like my son's death was on camera. The whole world seen him being murdered. And these guys walked free. That, you know, that is just a hurt in my heart, that police officers who are blatantly wrong to get away with that. Now, on the other hand, I am not against police enforcement. I have friends that are on the police force. Mm-hmm. I have some that call, even when it happened, they called me, you know, with their, you know, condolence and, you know, they, whatever they could do for me. And even in my neighborhood, a lot of people ask me, oh, are you, do you feel skeptical about living in Staten Island now? No, I don't. No one bothers me. The police, they don't bother me. You know, they'll call me and ask me still what they can do for me. So it's not all police officers that I am against, but I am against and want accountability for those who caused my son's murder that day.
2: Mm. Tell me about your family and his friends and your interaction with them all these years later around the murder of your son. How's the family and how are his friends getting along? Tell me about that part of his life.
3: Yeah, well, my family and his friends, I'm still in touch with some of his friends. Mm-hmm. Some of his friends still call me occasionally. Some of them still come over. Or when my daughter, she has like cookouts and everything, they will show up. They will show their support because they were true friends of his. Okay. Mm-hmm. And the family, my daughter, she's so supportive of me. It's like she's become my mother. And she wants me to come and stay with her. And I told her, no, I'm good. I'm going to stay by myself like I've been doing.
2: Yeah.
3: No, Mom, but I could take care of you better if you were here.
2: Yeah.
3: You know,
2: no, I get
3: it. But, you know, yes, her and my grandkids, her kids are so, so supportive.
2: Yeah. That ain't nothing but love. You realize that ain't nothing but love. They just want you closer to them so they can keep an eye on you.
3: Yes, that's what it is.
2: Yeah,
3: I don't want to be there with you. I don't want to be in your business.
2: I hear you, Ms. Carr. You love your family, but you want your independence. You want your own space.
3: Yes, definitely.
2: No, I hear that.
3: That is so true.
2: I hear that, and I mad at you about that. I am curious as to what you think. This is a difficult question, so please forgive me, but I want to ask anyway, see if you can uh-huh. respond to this. You mentioned earlier, and I suspect this is true for all of us, I think about people I've lost. And I wonder what we might have accomplished, what we might have done, where we might have traveled, what we might, again, what we might have engaged in terms of our interaction over the course of all these years that they have been gone too soon. And since you raised earlier, you have these thoughts about, you know, what you all would be doing right now, you know, what you might have done over that 12-year period, how his life might have been different, how your life might have been different. These are impossible questions to ask, but I think they're worth kind of ruminating on. When you think about what you've lost over this 12-year period of not having him around, what do you think about?
3: Well, you know, I think about that. Okay, so now we know he's not here.
2: Right.
3: So the best thing I could do is to uphold his memory and to keep his memory alive. And just like when it first happened, at first I just wanted to moan. I wanted to get in my bed, be in a dark space, and didn't want to get up until the horrible nightmare was over. But as we know, it was never over.
2: Yeah.
3: So I decided to turn my mourning into a movement.
2: Mm-hmm.
3: And sorrow into a strategy so I could keep his memory alive, try to change laws, not only for my son, but for other people's children, other people's nephews and nieces, the unborn, because we have to take a stand. And I think that we would do better in numbers, like if we all get together and try to do something. And a lot of families, they are doing something. A lot of families, people have never heard of before.
2: Mm-hmm.
3: A lot of them, they are out there on the front line, but people have never heard of their child. They don't know their names. So I just feel like when we get a platform, there's like a few of us that gets a platform.
2: Yeah.
3: We have to bring someone with us. Yeah. We have to let these people have a platform too. That's why when I have my events, I bring them to the forefront.
2: Oh, yeah. Yeah. You are one of many well-known advocates now in this country whose advocacy was had its genesis in tragedy. There is a way that tragedy leads to advocacy. And I think of Sabrina Fulton, the mother of Trayvon Martin, who you know well, and so many others in this country, black, white, red, brown, and yellow. I don't just mean black folk. I don't just mean police violence. But there's so many ways in which when people experience a tragic moment, it pushes them, it ushers them into a space of advocacy. And that's what you're doing with the ERIC Initiative Foundation, keeping your son's memory alive. But before I get to the foundation specifically and the work that you're doing through that foundation, before I get to the documentary about your son, I am curious for you to tell us more about this journey. You started this answer. I want to go a little deeper. Tell me more about your journey, turning that tragedy into advocacy, how you decided that was the path that you wanted to get on.
3: Well, it wasn't really my decision alone because I had never experienced anything like this before.
2: Right.
3: But just speaking to different people, and at that moment, everybody's trying to pull you in different directions. Everyone is in your ear. You don't know who to listen to.
2: Mm.
3: You know. But then I think, you know, I just prayed about it, and I think the Lord put me with some very positive and influential people, such as the Reverend Sharpton, and he's still with me today. You know, I'm still seeing him on a regular. And Kirsten John Foy and Pastor Bartley. So many who I started out with, they're not there anymore.
2: Yeah.
3: But those who are, they're still interacting with me and trying to help me still continue my advocacy.
2: Yeah.
3: So, and then the mothers, oh my God, that's a big part of it. Because we get together, we laugh together, we cry together, we encourage each other, we embrace each other. So all of this helps me on my journey.
2: Oh, yeah. It's funny, you mentioned Al Sharpton, who I know very well. You and I have been, you know, friends and brothers for a long time, obviously. I was just literally telling some folk, I was at some meeting the other day, and his name came up in the meeting, and somebody asked me a question. I said, you know, let me tell you a funny story about Al Sharpton. Again, Al and I have had more talks than I can count, public and private, over the course of our friendships. But I remember I was telling this audience the other day, Ms. Carr, that I asked Al Sharpton, this is a long time ago, probably 20, 25 years ago. I asked Al Sharpton years ago, I said, Al, let me ask you a question. As you think of all the notable black leaders in New York City, I mean, there's some famous, you know, iconic black leaders in Manhattan, in Brooklyn, in all of the five boroughs. But there's just so many names of amazing black leaders that we know out of New York City. And so I said to Al, I said, with all these black folk around who had power, even at the time that you were coming along, how did you end up being that guy? Like, how did Al Sharpton end up being that guy? And I tease him, you walking around with a bouffant hairdo, you got your medallion on, you're overweight, you're wearing your tracksuits. How did you end up being that guy, Al? And he looked at me and started laughing. He said, there's a very simple answer to that question. I said, how? Because we got elected officials, we got power brokers in New York. How did Al Sharpton, Alfred C. Sharpton, end up being that guy? He said, Tavis, that's easy. I said, tell me. He said, because when the ambulance didn't show up, I did. When the cops didn't show up, I did. When the elected officials didn't show up, I did. And because I showed up and I was able to generate media attention around these tragedies, I became Al Sharpton. He said, but the simple answer is, and this is the message to all of us, Al said, Tavis, I showed up. That's how I became Al Sharpton. I showed up when they wouldn't. And here you hear Gwen Carr, the mother of Eric Garner, sort of echoing that story that she's still close to Al Sharpton all these years later. And we have our critique of Al Sharpton. You know, that's okay. But at the end of the day, the moral of the story here, the message is that you got to show up. And half the battle is showing up, especially for people in their time of need. And so Al told me that's how I'm sorry. Go ahead, Ms. Carr. Go ahead.
3: No, I said, that's so true, because like they'll say, oh, here come Al Sharpton again with his big mouth.
2: Yeah.
3: And so he'll say, yeah, I'm coming again. And I want people to hear what I got to say. Nobody called me to be quiet.
2: That's it. No. That's Al Sharpton. Let me ask you right quick about you mentioned your faith and how you prayed and asked God for guidance and direction. And I believe he is a prayer answering God. Ain't no question about that. But tell me right quick what this experience has done over these 12 years for your faith.
3: Yes, my faith has strengthened, because I do, associate with a lot of faith leaders who have encouraged me, and I've learned a lot from them. And even the Reverend Al Sharpton, like he'll say, I don't have a church, but you know, the House of Justice and just going around, that's my church.
2: Oh, yeah.
3: Ministering to the people. And he is such a good black history teacher. He, you know, I've learned stuff that I never knew before about black history.
2: Oh, yeah. No, he's
3: he is on point, and he has a good memory.
2: No, he's a force for good. He has allowed himself to be used as a force for good. I give him credit for that. I got just a few minutes left here. My time is getting real tight. Tell me about this documentary, Garner, The Breath That Breathed a Movement. Now, I think there's a way that we can be helpful to you in this regard. I got 3 minutes left. Tell me all about it and how we can be helpful.
3: Okay. Yes. That's a documentary coming out, which we're going to have a fundraiser in Atlanta on August the 20th.
2: Mm-hmm.
3: And we'd like everybody to come and see that. It's online. If you look up Garner, the documentary, you'll see it. And it's a like telling not only about my story, about how the world is today, how the communities are today, and the different people who are speaking. And like you said, there's a lot of people out there with power, which we have captured.
2: Mm.
3: And it's powerful, and I would love for everyone to see it.
2: Oh, yeah.
3: So please do see it.
2: Let me lay on that one more time for you. If you are in the Atlanta area listening to this program or headed to Atlanta around August the 20th, Thursday, August the 20th, at 6 p.m., there is a screening of this documentary at Buckhead Art and Company on Bowling Way Northeast. But Buckhead Art and Company is the location in Atlanta, Thursday, August the 20th at 6 p.m. If you're in the Atlanta area. The documentary, once again, is called Garner, The Breath That Breathed a Movement, An Evening of Impact. They're trying to finish off this project, and there are ways that we can lean in and help the Garner family, Ms. Carr and her family, to make sure this documentary has the finishing touches on it and is received the way that we want it to be received in the telling of his story. So if you look up Garner the documentary, you can get all the information you need for how to support them in this campaign to push this documentary where it needs to be. Again, it's called Garner the Breath That Breathed, a movement. Just look up Garner the documentary, and you can learn more about how you can help them out with this project in celebration of the life and legacy of her son, Eric Garner, who we lost, who was murdered, to be more exacting, 12 years ago tomorrow. Ms. Carr, I'm out of time, but thank you for your time. Deeply appreciate you coming on this program.
3: Yeah, thank you, Mr. Smiley. I appreciate you having me.
2: You are too kind. Thank you for coming on this program. I'm Tavis. More when we come forward.
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2: 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This is Tavis Smiley, and thanks for showing love. 12:30, The Buzz.
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6: A bridge in Warren County is closed indefinitely after a truck overturned into Turtle Creek. The crash happened Tuesday afternoon on the Mason Morrow Millgrove Road Bridge after the truck reportedly hit a fire hydrant and guardrail. A 40-year-old passenger was taken to the hospital with minor injuries. Officials have not released a timeline for the reopening of that bridge. Heritage Bank Center is auctioning more than 100 backstage banners from concerts and comedy shows in Cincinnati. The auction started this week featuring banners from artists including Metallica, Paul McCartney, and Elton John. The auction also includes banners from comedians like Kevin Hart, Adam Sandler, and Shane Gillis. The auction ends Sunday at 8 p.m. The Cincinnati Museum Center is staying open later Friday night. The museum will remain open until 8 p.m. this Friday with reduced admission prices after 5 p.m. The extended hours will continue on the third Friday of each month through the end of the year. Adult tickets will cost $12 and children's tickets will cost $9 after 5 p.m. And a high school grad known for playing baseball and football is enrolling at the University of Kentucky after being selected in the MLB draft. Matt Panatoski was chosen by the Cincinnati Reds over the weekend. I'm Heather Pasco on 1230.
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2: Oh, I thank Gwen Carr, the mother of Eric Garner, for giving us some time today. It must be difficult year in and year out, as I said to her, to have to revisit these conversations and the video of your son being choked to death by NYPD. But for her to tap into this program on the eve of the anniversary of that tragic death, 12 years tomorrow, deeply grateful to Ms. Carr for spending some time with us. As promised now, conversation with sports journalist Jordan Robinson about the present and future of the WNBA in advance of their All-Star game next week in Chicago. Jordan is in studio. Good to see you. How are you?
15: I'm doing great. How are you?
2: If I complained, I'd be an ingrate, and I'm glad to have you come in to see us. Let me start with this. I'll talk about the future of the WNBA in a second, which seems bright to me.
15: Mm-hmm.
2: But just assess for me the present. You have a beautiful book here. We'll talk about the book, Court Queens, Celebrate the Players, Teams, and History of Women's Basketball. So I love this beautiful coffee table book that Jordan has produced. And if you're watching us live right now, you can actually see the book on the desk here. We'll talk about that in a second. But it is a gorgeous piece of work, so congrats on that.
15: Thank you.
2: For starters. But talk to me about the journey of the WNBA and where they are now. How are you seeing this league in the present, in real time?
15: I think it is in a very special place, mm-hmm. because 30 years as a WNBA, as a women's basketball professional league, it is the longest women's professional sports league in America. Mm. So when we think about to day one, when it was 1997, and a lot of people were coming fresh off that Olympic team from 96, them winning gold and Lisa Leslie, Cheryl Swoops, mm-hmm. all the hype around that, to all the way to today, we have superstars, millionaires mm-hmm. in the WNBA because of the new CBA. So I feel like the game is in really great hands. It's entertaining. They're getting paid what they deserve. And it's competitive, which is what we always love as sports fans.
2: I'm not going to lie. There was a couple moments when I thought it might not make it.
15: Mm-hmm.
2: I wasn't sure that expansion was possible. I'm looking at the turnout at the games initially. I wasn't sure this league was going to make it. What happened to prove me and the other doubters wrong about this league surviving?
15: I think it was marketing. Mm-hmm. Marketing got better mm-hmm. because once the league realized that we can market the superstars that we have, the talent on the court has always been there. Mm-hmm. When you go back to Maya Moore in the 2010s, when you go back to the Cheryl Swoops, the Comets winning four straight championships, the first four championships mm-hmm. in the WNBA, those crowds were packed. Mm-hmm. But then when you get to the financial crisis, 2008, then there was a dip. Then NBA franchises that own the WNBA teams, they started piecing out. They said, oh, this is getting a little, the stands are empty, mm-hmm. I don't know, and they started leaving, and that's when you started to see teams folding. And that automatically, I wouldn't want to go to a game if I know teams are folding. So now you get a new team in Toronto. Toronto Tempo, they're in Canada. They go play a game in Montreal last week. 21,000 people are there. Set a regular season record. This isn't a playoff game.
2: Yeah.
15: And this is between the Toronto Tempo and the Dallas Wings. Caitlin Clark is not on the court. This is two teams that have superstars in their own right. And people, a city that doesn't even have a WNBA team, is setting a record. So we've come a long way.
2: Yep. The money. there were, to your point, at a particular point, people pulling out, trying to protect their investment, trying not to lose money. Talk to me about the money. And I don't want to color that much more. There's money in terms of ownership, interest. There's money in terms of what they're paying the players. So there are a lot of ways. There's money in terms of what they're getting for TV rights. So there are a lot of iterations and layers for this money conversation. But just talk to me about the money and how that obviously has been central to this league surviving this long.
15: I think people looked at the WNBA and I think women's pro sports for so long as a charity. Like, okay, we'll give money to you so that you guys can, you know, give a thumbs up and good luck out there. Now we're seeing that they are getting a return on their investment. And women's sports fans are the people that spend the most money. The merch, the ticket sales, the events. People are spending money to support women's basketball fans, putting WNBA players in advertisements, in commercials. It has a return on investment. And that's what we're seeing more than ever. When you're watching a WNBA game, then you can see a commercial for Asia Wilson's shoes. Then you see Caitlin Clark in a State Farm commercial. And then Candace Parker is in a Gatorade commercial. That wasn't a thing before. When you watch that for the NBA, that was always a thing of how to roll out a marketing plan off the court. So it feels like there's more money in the pot and more people are taking it seriously as a business investment than ever before.
2: So you're right about the fact that from the very beginning, there was always talent on the court. No question, no debate about the talent. And yet I'm the first to tell you, and I think you probably agree, that the talent has gotten better. So they're always good, but they've gone from good to great. Just talk to me about what has happened. What am I missing here about how the women's game, the talent on the court, has gotten so much markedly better over the years?
15: I think it goes back to college. And I would say that too for the marketing. Getting college fans, and you always see March Madness, women's college basketball, those stands are always packed. How do we get those fans to care about that same player that they were cheering on, had their jersey, to go and follow them to the WNBA? And I think the talent wise, we're seeing that WNBA players were staying in college longer. They're staying in their 4 years, 5 years, where on the NBA side, sometimes it's more of a one and done conversation. Or even back in the day, they were just coming straight out of high school. For women's college basketball players, they're going to these top programs, and it's not just UConn anymore. It's South Carolina, it's the Tennessees, it's the UCLAs, USC. All of those programs are making sure that they are developing pros. And I don't think that was always the mindset for college basketball. It was like, maybe we'll get one. Yeah. Maybe we'll have a superstar, and that's kind of it. But these programs are being produced like professional programs, and these coaches have an emphasis on what you need to do to be a pro player.
2: I want to talk about coaches. I just heard a news report yesterday, today. There ain't no black ones right now. We'll talk about that. I want to talk about who is actually watching the WNBA? Put another way, who's coming out to these games? Who's their fan base right about now? I think the fan base has shifted as well over these decades. But I want to talk about right quick to this money issue. I asked you the money question and said there are obviously a lot of layers, a lot of tentacles we could have talked about on the money piece. One thing we didn't talk about, which I want to come back to again right quick, is that one of the things that I think is aiding and abetting the growth of the league is that of all the major sports, their tickets are still affordable. They ain't cheap, but they're affordable. I'm putting that in air quotes for those who can't see me on the radio right now. It's affordable versus the NBA that is just pricing people out. I said on this program, which you will resonate with, I felt bad for the Knicks fans who for all these years watched that horrible team. Took them 50 plus years to do this again, right?
15: Yeah.
2: Watching a horrible team for over half a century. And then they finally get to the big dance, and the average New York Knicks fan can't afford a ticket to go see the game. That broke my heart. Now, I ain't naive. That's how capitalism works. But it's not fair to the fans that they couldn't afford to go see those finals after all the years of supporting that sorry team in New York City. But the women's game at the moment is still more affordable. That's got to, I think, be part of what's allowing this league to grow as well. Does that make sense at all?
15: Yes, absolutely. And it feels like, you know, there's a double-edged sword with growth, mm-hmm. because there still are fans who have been there since 1997 mm-hmm. and saying, I was paying $20 and now my season ticket prices I can't afford. Mm-hmm. But you're happy that the league is growing mm-hmm. and you're happy that, I think of the New York Liberty, we're talking about the Knicks.
16: Sure.
15: It's the exact same thing with those fans. There was a great article talking to those season ticket holders who said, you know, I've been here since day one. Don't you want to retain me mm-hmm. rather than going after those new fans
16: yeah.
15: who are kind of parachuting in, able to afford it? We get lost in the shuffle, but you're happy that your team is selling out an NBA arena
16: yeah.
15: and they're doing well and they're winning championships. So it feels like this weird yeah. scale where you're happy with the growth, but you're kind of a part of the people that get pushed out. So it's the same yeah. thing happening in the WNBA.
2: I'm like Mary J and Jay-Z. I ain't knocking no hustle. I'm at them for getting paid, and I'm not even sure this issue even matters to them. Clearly they're aware of it. Whether it matters or not, I don't know, because they're making money, and that's mm-hmm. what capitalism is all about, making as much as you can. I am mad at them, but I do think that they got to get some consideration to that. When these people support these teams for year in and year out, and then they do well, and you raise the prices so high that they can't afford to come, that's problematic. I digress for now. When we come forward, we'll talk about these sisters who are doing their business, handling their business on the court, but no black head coaches on the sidelines at the moment. We'll talk about who the fan base is of the WNBA right about now. I'm delighted to have Jordan Robinson, sports journalist, in studio. Her book is called Court Queen, Celebrate the Players, Teams, and History of Women's Basketball. We'll go straightway inside that as well when we come forward. You're listening, I'm glad about it, to Tavis Smiley.
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2: Tavis Smiley and Jordan Robinson, amazing sports journalist. Her book is called Court Queen, Celebrate the Players, Teams, and History of the of Women's Basketball. We'll do that in a few minutes here. My time is getting tight. So this story that breaks my heart. And again, this ain't our first rodeo. We've seen this in football at every level. We've seen it in baseball. We see it in sports, period. But the women should be better than us.
15: Mm-hmm.
2: Y'all should be better. This should not be a storyline in women's sports. I expect women to be better than us heathens. But y'all ain't got this right either. So here you have all these black women doing their thing on the court. At the moment, not a single black woman head coach in the WNBA. What is that?
15: I have no idea. Even as you say it to me, even though I've been watching every single game this season, it still doesn't feel real. Right. And you think about a league that's over 70% black,
2: yep,
15: and no black coach, no black woman coach to represent them is just absurd. And I think it's more of a story of the player to coach pipeline. Mm-hmm. That's what a lot of former players have, you know, complained about, is there's not opportunities even for the assistant coach to move to the head coach when you just hire former NBA assistant coaches, right, for the men who are way underqualified, yeah, than a player who's played in that league. And it just doesn't make any sense.
2: Yeah. Who's the fan base? Who's the audience? Who's buying these tickets? Who's going to these games right now? What is the WNBA audience right now? What's the fan base look like?
15: I think it's growing. I think it's definitely got more diverse. Mm-hmm. But I would say that it is majority women. It's majority young women who are really excited about the WNBA and the players that they can connect to a lot off the court on social media. And when I talked about that college fan base, they, mm-hmm, are following. I think of AZ Fudd as a great example. She was the number one pick in the WNBA draft from UConn, won a national championship with Paige Beckers. They go to the same team. Mm-hmm. Dallas, their Instagram followers go up almost by a million. Like, that is the fan base that, mm-hmm, wants to be glued to the scene of players, not only on their basketball, not only on their stats, but them as people.
2: Yeah.
15: And I think that young audience, but the men are coming too, yeah, because they're seeing the highlights, the crossovers, yeah, the logo threes, and they're coming over as well.
2: There'd be no reason for somebody like Dawn Staley to leave South Carolina to go to coach the WNBA. The money, she's got to be making a whole lot more money in South Carolina than she could ever make in the WNBA.
15: Yeah. It's a financial question that I think it's a lot of question marks, because you have these top college coaches, yeah, making millions, and, yeah, they have full reins of their roster. Mm-hmm. Even though NIL is getting weird, there's still coaches that would rather stay in the college lane and want to coach youth and, sure, not professionals.
2: Yeah.
15: We've seen a couple coaches make that leap over, but the WNBA is really a summer gig. Like, it's only a few months out of the year,
2: yeah,
15: whereas college, you kind of have that all year round. So it's a pay cut,
2: yeah,
15: and then you have people who were on the NBA side making millions of dollars, even as an assistant, and they come in and now they're demanding that millions of dollars, oh, yeah, in the WNBA, and that doesn't always, yeah, translate. So it can't be the stepping stone to the NBA. It can't, yeah, be a step back from the NBA. You have to find somebody that's really at a sweet spot in their coaching career to take this job.
2: Don and Gino ain't the ones.
15: No.
2: Our remaining moments with Jordan Robinson when we come forward on Tavis Smiley.
16: Who's sitting across from Tavis this week? Leaders, legends, game changers, the people shaping the country and the culture. They come to Tavis Smiley because this is where the real conversations happen. No spin, no fluff, just straight talk and straight answers. 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
2: Tavis Smiley and Jordan Robinson for the next 3 or 4 minutes here. She's a sports journalist with a beautiful coffee table book called Court Queens, Celebrate the Players, Teams, and History of Women's Basketball. I didn't actually have a copy of this book. I had it, you know, had the manuscript to prepare for the conversation, but didn't actually see the book, and she walked in and brought it with her. But this is a gorgeous book.
15: Thank you.
2: Tell me about the book right quick.
15: Oh, man. It is a 250-page historic context of the history of women's
2: full
15: basketball.
2: Full color.
15: Full color.
2: Yeah.
15: Not those early chapters, though. Yeah. We go back to the 1800s, and we see women with dresses down to their ankles hooping all the way to 2025. And I think the coolest thing was learning so many things about the historic context, but also history actively being made while we were trying to finish up this book. So hopefully there's a volume two, because there's way more history being made even just in this past year. But I love it. It's my life's work. I'm so proud of it.
2: It is a beautiful piece of work, and you tell a story in a way that has not been told. And again, the photos and the narrative weaves beautifully. Again, the book is called Great Gift, Great Gift, Great Gift, Great Gift, y'all. it's called Court Queens, Celebrate the Players, Teams, and History of Women's Basketball by Jordan Robinson. And so track that down. Again, I'm thinking of two people already who I know that'd be a great gift for. So I'm gonna get a couple of these for friends of mine who I know love the WNBA. Let me close on this note. I was saying to Jordan, obviously you can tell she's good at this. She doesn't just write books, but she knows this sport rather well. So you've got podcasts, you've got newsletters. Just go. This is the last 60 seconds. Brag about your stuff, girl. Brag about it.
15: I was like, how much time do we have?
2: 60 seconds.
15: No, a podcast called The Women's Hoop Show. That's on Odyssey. I also have a podcast called Girls Trip that I co-host with Allie Clifton. And then my newsletter comes out every Tuesday with The Guardian called WNBA 30, celebrating the 30th season of the WNBA.
2: So Jordan is busy, and there are a number of levels and ways to tap in to her work. Her name, again, is Jordan Robinson. She's author of this book called Queens, Celebrate the Players, Teams, and History of Women's Basketball. And so she is the go-to person. You want to talk WNBA? Call Jordan. I'm glad we called her, and I'm glad she accepted the phone call and came in studio. Nice to see you.
15: Nice to see you. Thank you.
2: My pleasure. More of Tavis Smiley when we come forward.
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6: One man is injured after dozens of shots were fired during a party at a short-term rental in Coryville. The shooting happened about 12:30 a.m. Wednesday on Vine Street near Shields. Police say about 50 rounds were fired and the man who was injured was hit in the shoulder while inside a vehicle. Police have not identified any suspects. An 18-year-old is facing two murder charges in connection with a deadly bank shooting. The shooting happened on April 30th at a U.S. bank where prosecutors say two employees were killed. Braylon Weaver was arrested after a police chase that ended with a crash on I-75. The Kentucky Attorney General's office says it intends to seek the death penalty if Weaver is convicted. A bridge in Warren County is closed indefinitely after a truck overturned into Turtle Creek. The crash happened Tuesday afternoon on the Mason Murrow Millgrove Road Bridge after the truck reportedly hit a fire hydrant and guardrail. A 40-year-old passenger was taken to the hospital with minor injuries. Officials have not released a timeline for the reopening of the bridge. Heritage Bank Center is auctioning more than 100 backstage banners from concerts and comedy shows in Cincinnati. The auction started this week. I'm Heather Pascoe on 1230 The Buzz. Oh,

0: That's Sam Cooke on Nobody Like Him. I'm Tavis Smiley. Glad to have you with us in this third and final hour of our program today. In this hour, a conversation with civil rights organizer and chairman of the board for the SNCC Legacy Project as we commemorate the anniversary of John Lewis's passing this week, 6 years ago tomorrow. I said earlier in today's program that I had not processed this, in case you're just now tuning in. We had a conversation earlier on today's show with Gwen Carr, who is the mother of Eric Garner, who we all saw on that tragic tape being choked out by NYPD officers. The one officer who actually choked him was disciplined, fired, dealt with by the court of law. The others got away with it, stood around watching and didn't stop him. Ms. Carr talked about that earlier in today's show. But it turns out that I was preparing for today's show last night and realized for the first time ever that Eric Garner was murdered 12 years ago tomorrow, and we lost John Lewis 6 years ago tomorrow, both on the same day. Just an interesting factoid. And so I'm pleased to welcome to this program Courtland Cox, again, who is chairman of the board for the SNCC Legacy Project. If you know anything about John Lewis's history, as you do, John Lewis was a part of SNCC, a very active part of SNCC. And so it makes sense to have Courtland Cox close us out today in this final hour. Mr. Cox, good to have you on the program. How are you, sir?
1: I'm doing fine. Yourself?
0: If I complained, I'd be an ingrate. That's me, man. I'm doing well. And I'm glad to have you on. Let me start with, we'll get to SNCC and the Legacy Project and the work of SNCC. And we'll just have a good old-fashioned civil rights conversation in this hour. And the timing couldn't be more propitious given all the attacks that we see now on civil rights and voting rights, and for that matter, human rights. So I'll cut you loose for the rest of the hour to talk about all of that in a moment. But I want to start, obviously, with a tribute to John Lewis, given his connection to SNCC. So there's no real question there. Just talk to me, as you will, for a few moments about the late, great John Lewis.
1: Yeah, one of the things that people really need to understand is that he's one of the few people who really, real life exceeds his reputation. Mm. You know, and people need to understand that if it were not for John Lewis and a number of people, particularly some of the people out of Nashville, students out of Nashville, Tennessee, in 1961, 1962, and also as people talk about 1965, this country might look different, even in John's speech in 1963. Let me just tell you a couple of things about those points. In 1961, 1962, the Klan decided that it was going to use maximum violence against the black community to stop the Freedom Rides from coming south. Because, I mean, this Freedom Rides were a great, great embarrassment to the United States after World War II, and because America wanted to always tell the world it was a democracy. And a number of countries in Africa, as you remember, were coming into independence, mm-hmm. not only Africa, but Asia. Mm-hmm. And so the Freedom Rides were a great deal of embarrassment to the United States. So John and the young people from Tennessee, Fisk University, were going to continue and work on the Freedom Rides. And the word was out that the Klan was going to engage in maximum violence. The Justice Department called Diane Nash and the people out of Nashville and said to them, these people intend to kill you. And John and Diane and the rest of those young people said, we know that, and we have already made out our wills. Mm. And so basically, at the end of the day, one of the things that people do in terms of trying to intimidate you is to make sure that your will to resist what they're trying to do is really dealt in terms of violence. And they want to stop you that way. And when you tell them that violence will not stop you, in fact, their ability to control the environment and to control the narrative gets lost. So the second thing that I'd like to talk about John, whose reputation doesn't do him justice, is in 1963 in the March on Washington. As people may remember, people remember Martin King's I Have a Dream speech.
0: Sure.
1: But at the same time, what happened was that the Kennedy administration did not like John's speech.
0: Mm-hmm.
1: And they sent a message through Archbishop O'Boyle, who was a member of the March on Washington Coalition, to tell them that John's speeches needed to be changed. And the Catholic Church threatened to pull out of the March on Washington unless John changed his speech. John Lewis, Jim Forman, and myself were up at the March on Washington. And it was, you know, Bayard Rustin and A. Philip Randolph came to us and asked us to really consider making some slight changes because they needed to

0: 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They love to go to school. Every week, I get a progress report on my kids. 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My children feel safe. They never come home and say, I don't want to go to school. They're always eager to go to Regeneration.
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11: You are indeed with Courtland Cox, civil rights organizer, civil rights pioneer, civil rights legend, and chairman of the board for the SNCC Legacy Project, who has been regaling us with some amazing stories about John Lewis. Tomorrow is the 6th anniversary of the passing of John Lewis, the 12th anniversary of the murder of Eric Garner, both on the same day, believe it or not. In case you've just tuned in, I made that point moments ago. But I asked Courtland Cox to, at the outset of this conversation, before we get into SNCC and the Legacy Project work all these years later, to just tell me about John Lewis as we celebrate his life and his legacy, his work and witness tomorrow, Friday, on the 6th anniversary of his passing. And he's told some amazing stories already. If you missed the opening of this show, check out the podcast when it's posted later tonight. You don't want to miss the foundation that Courtland Cox is brilliantly laying in terms of how we view the life and legacy of John Lewis. And you were just at the point of talking about the Edmund Pettus Bridge and setting us straight on that regard, on that piece of history. So, Mr. Cox, the microphone is yours. Keep it going, sir. Keep it going.
12: Okay. So, one of the things I said earlier, I mean, and people really, I want to emphasize this. John was much greater than his reputation. Even though people think he had a great reputation, those of us who were close to him and knew him, in fact, really his reputation doesn't do him justice. And I just want to talk a bit about what people generally celebrate in terms of what happened in 1965 in Selma, Alabama. So the campaign to get voting rights really started in February. And SNCC

0: And SCLC had been doing voter registration work and trying to get people registered to vote and organizing in Selma for some time. But the real big campaign started in February. And every day across the Black Belt and those counties in the Black Belt of Alabama, people were going to jail. They were being abused by the police, but they were determined to get the right to vote. Mm-hmm. Again, you know, making sure that, you know, the way they come at you is maximum violence, and they killed Jimmie Lee Jackson.
1: Oh, yeah.
0: And the community wanted to say and do something about it. So they decided to march. One of the things that was very clear to us and the SNCC people who had worked in Alabama and Mississippi and other places in the South, and also I think for the SCLC people, that there was going to be maximum violence that day. We told John, the SNCC people told John, John, this is not a good idea to go on this march because you're going to face maximum violence. John has a strong, strong belief system and was determined to march, even though he knew it wasn't an accident, wasn't a big surprise that what was going to happen. John knew that there was going to be a maximum violence, but he, again, as he did in 1961, 1962, was determined that violence was not going to rule the day, that in the end of the day, you could not break people's resistance to using violence. So we saw what happened, and the country rebelled. But my sense is that on two critical occasions, in 1961 and 61-62 and 1965, if John and people, you know, the people are really from FIS and some of the other people and SNCC people decided not to break the whole concept of the use of violence to suppress us, in fact, America might be a different place today.
1: Gordon Cox, I appreciate you sharing these stories with us. Let me just ask you a personal question, if I can. I asked you first about John Lewis, and you've answered that brilliantly and eloquently. Let me ask you now, given that he was your longtime friend and brother, this question. What is it that, up close and personal, you most admired about your friend John Lewis? Most admired, most appreciated, you know, pick the word as you will, but I'm just trying to get a sense of how Courtland Cox saw John Lewis through his own lens, through his own eyes.
0: The first thing is his belief system. He believed segregation was evil. He believed that the denial of our rights, our human rights, was something that could not stand. So he had a strong belief system. And so that's the first and most important thing. And it's, but belief system is something that people don't see. And, you know, you can't fake a belief system. So his strength, up close, his strength was his belief system. The second part of his, of being up close with him is the determination to make sure that, in fact, his belief system was carried out. So his belief system in terms of, you know, making sure that human rights and civil rights were established for what we were at that time called Negroes, you know, was really key to what allowed him to actually, you know, to walk through hell with gasoline drawers. Mm-hmm. So, I mean, it does seem to me that those are the two things that I would say really distinguished John,
1: yeah,
0: his belief system and his determination to make sure that his belief system worked.
1: One more question about John Lewis specifically, and then we'll push forward from there. Let me just tell you what my point of view on this is, and I'm sharing this with you up front so I can have some full disclosure here. And I don't mean to make you political, but I know Courtland Cox well enough to know that he got his own point of view anyway. So I just want to share mine up front. I am beyond disturbed, and I have used this as one of any number of examples about the way in which I think that Democrats and even Democratic leaders and Democratic presidents, frankly, have not stepped up in the way I think they should and ought with regard to the John Lewis Voting Rights Act. I'm still in my feelings about, and I like Joe Biden personally, nothing against him personally, nothing against Kamala Harris personally, or other Democratic leaders on the Hill. But there's no reason why we should not have passed that John Lewis Voting Rights Bill. No reason why it shouldn't be law right now. The Biden team made a calculated decision on the filibuster and on a carve out so that we could get this bill passed. And their decision is their decision. Here we are now with Supreme Court having gutted voting rights, as you well know. We are on the eve, as I sit right now, of Donald Trump giving a primetime speech tonight about what he calls free and fair elections. But we know that all he has done and all he's going to suggest tonight is more voter suppression if he gets his way, with this SAVE Act being passed. Don't get me started. So my point is that because the last Democratic administration didn't do, I think, what it could have done and should have done, you leave the door open. You give an on-ramp. Pick your metaphor for Donald Trump to engage as he has on the issue of voter suppression. And tonight, this speech is going to be whatever it's going to be. But we know what his agenda is. And so I have my own critique of, again, of Democrats, Democratic leaders who didn't do what they should have done when they had a chance to do it to get this bill, this John Lewis Voting Rights Bill, this act across the finish line. That's my assessment. And I knew John Lewis, not as long as you knew him, not as well as you knew him, but he was a friend of mine. We've spent a lot of private time together, interviewed him many times. And his legacy, deserves this bill being law. Now, I'll shut up. That's my read. You can disagree or agree. Take it any way you want to take it. What I'm asking is how you view that we are in 2026 and this John Lewis Voting Rights Bill has still not become law. Take it as you will, Mr. Cox.
0: Yeah, I agree with everything you said. But the only thing I would want to say about the Democratic Party in a lot of ways is that they don't understand that we're at war.
1: Mm.
0: They don't understand that at the end of the day, that MAGA and the people who are the base of MAGA sees everything that we have done over the past 60, 65 years. Every solution we think is a solution, they think of as a problem.
1: Mm.
0: And everything we think of as a problem, they think of as a solution. So we need to understand that in the end of the day, we have two warring philosophies about what America should be like. So the Democratic Party and doesn't understand that. They don't understand that we're at war. They want to pretend that there is a democracy that has been established, and they want to pretend that there is some solid thing that's here and that Trump is an exception. No, there has been an ongoing battle in the United States and since this country was founded. We, because of a number of factors in World War II, in terms of the end of colonialism, in terms of Black people, over a million Black people serving in World War II, were able to change this country in terms of its laws. And those laws not only benefited the Black community or the Negro community at that point, it benefited white women who were suppressed. It benefited the LGBTQ community. It benefited a number of people mm-hmm. of color across mm-hmm. the country.
1: Mm-hmm.
0: What we have now is, a president of the United States trying to assert white supremacy. I mean, and we need to understand very clearly these are battle lines, and people want to complain about what's happening, but they don't want to engage in the war that has to be waged. And until we get the mindset in the Democratic Party and across the country on our side, then, we're going to have the results that we have at this point.
1: Sure. No, please. You're on a roll. Keep going. Okay. Finish your point.
0: Let me just also say about the speech that's going on tonight. In 2020, Donald Trump was the president of the United States. If he accuses all these people of doing all these things in terms of the elections in 2020, he was president of the United States. So his presidency was either incompetent or he was stupid. At the end of the day, we shouldn't be playing games and giving, we like there is a rational discussion. The question about the 2020 election is not about truth or lies. It's a war cry. Mm. It's a war cry that makes sure that you have to say that agenda, even if it's ridiculous. It's like onward Christian soldiers. It's 49-50 or fight. It's a war cry. And people need to understand that we are engaged in a war in this country, a political war. And this is not about truth or falsity. This is about who will prevail, whose view of the world will prevail, what narrative will prevail, until the Democrats get a sense that they understand that we're at war and that their view of the world in terms of human rights and civil rights and rights for and majority rule at the end of the day, it will prevail, then nothing's going to happen.
1: Courtland Cox is on fire, y'all. Courtland Cox is on fire, and I'm loving it. Let me ask you this question right quick. We got 2 minutes right now. We'll continue for the rest of the hour when we come forward. Glad I've got you for the full hour. But in these next couple of minutes, if the Democrats all of a sudden woke up, I have believed for most of my career, Mr. Cox, that folk eventually wake up, if not because they see the light, then because they feel the heat. But folk eventually wake up, either they see the light or they feel the heat. Then again, some folks sleepwalk their whole lives. I hear myself critiquing my own frame, my own formulation. That said, if the Democratic Party did magically, mysteriously, wonderfully, magically wake up from their slumber tomorrow and realize that we are in a war, how, to your mind, would they show up differently than they have? If they realize that we were in a war, how would they be showing up differently right about now?
0: I think the way they would show up differently is that they would begin to do what we did in the 1960s. Mm-hmm. They would begin to organize, not just mobilize and then go home, begin to organize the people into the various communities who could make the difference on the concept of majority rule. Mm-hmm. They would be spending time. They would be not only spending time in Washington, they would be going into the communities and bringing, you know, telling people that their economic interest is at stake. Mm-hmm. Because one of the things we need to realize is that just as the top of the food chain, people put millions and millions of dollars into the voting system and vote even if they only have one vote, because they know their economic interest is in fact going to be advanced. We now have to go into the black communities, into the poor communities, into all these communities and begin to tell them that in fact, at the end of the day, this is a fight about whose economic interests will be served.
1: His name is Courtland Cox. As you can tell, he knows what he speaks. He's a civil rights organizer, legend, icon in this space. Worked right alongside John Lewis and Dr. King and all those who were involved in the March on Washington back in 1963. But thankfully for us, he's continuing his work and witness. He is now chairman of the board for the SNCC Legacy Project. I'm loving this conversation. Hope you are as well. Fortunate for us, more of Courtland Cox when we come forward on Tavis Smiley.
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5: 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Yeah.
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8: A bridge in Warren County is closed indefinitely after a truck overturned into Turtle Creek. The crash happened Tuesday afternoon on the Mason Morrow Millgrove Road Bridge after the truck reportedly hit a fire hydrant and guardrail. A 40-year-old passenger was taken to the hospital with minor injuries. Officials have not released a timeline for the reopening of that bridge. Heritage Bank Center is auctioning more than 100 backstage banners from concerts and comedy shows in Cincinnati. The auction started this week featuring banners from artists including Metallica, Paul McCartney, and Elton John. The auction also includes banners from comedians like Kevin Hart, Adam Sandler, and Shane Gillis. The auction ends Sunday at 8 p.m. The Cincinnati Museum Center is staying open later Friday night. The museum will remain open until 8 p.m. this Friday with reduced admission prices after 5 p.m. The extended hours will continue on the third Friday of each month through the end of the year. Adult tickets will cost $12 and children's tickets will cost $9 after 5 p.m. And a high school grad known for playing baseball and football is enrolling at the University of Kentucky after being selected in the MLB draft. Matt Panatoski was chosen by the Cincinnati Reds over the weekend. I'm Heather Pasco on 1230.
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18: In a democracy, the right to vote is the most powerful non-violent tool we have. Many people marched and protested for the right to vote. Some gave a little blood, and others lost their lives. Some of you have heard me say that the right to vote is precious, almost sacred. In my heart of hearts, I believe that we should make it simple and convenient for all of our citizens to be part of the democratic process. It should not matter whether you're black or white, Latino, Asian American, or Native American. We should be able to participate in the democratic process. On March 7, 1965, I gave a little blood on the Edmund Pettus Bridge for the right to vote. Before the Voting Rights Act of 1965 was passed, some people had to count the number of bubbles in a bar of soap, the number of jelly beans in a jar. And all across America today, when people go out to attempt to vote, they stand in long, immovable lines. That's not right. It's not fair. And it's not just. We can do better, and we must do better. We have a moral obligation, a mission, and a mandate to empower all of the American people, not just a select few. We must do what is right, what is fair, and what is just. Today, our democracy is under attack by forces within and forces abroad. We need to fix it and fix it now. For these reasons, I'm proud to sponsor H.R. 12, the Voter Empowerment Act, with my friends and my colleagues. It is a good bill, a necessary bill, and a patriotic bill to protect and to preserve our voting system.
1: That's John Lewis, the late, great John Lewis in 2018. Let me lay on this for a second. That was John Lewis on July 18th, 2018, saying we need to fix it and fix it now. That voting in this country, said John Lewis, ought to be simple and convenient. Simple and convenient. I can't imagine how John Lewis would process right now where he's still here. We lost him 6 years ago tomorrow. But were he still here, how would he process the Supreme Court gutting voting rights as we know it? How would he process having a president who has returned to the White House, who has made voting rights, free and fair elections, a target in Trump 2.0? We got this big speech tonight. We're going to get more, I think, of that voter suppression talk, his demanding that we pass the SAVE Act, refusing to sign a health care bill that he supported, a housing bill, refusing to sign it because it didn't have the SAVE Act attached to it. Donald Trump has made free and fair elections. He's made making elections simple and convenient a target of this administration. I can't imagine how John Lewis might be processing all that were he here now. But I just wanted to, again, underscore the fact that was John Lewis in 2018 raising this issue then. And here we are in 2026. Still can't get the John Lewis Voting Rights Act across the finish line. And we find ourselves again in a moment, in an era. We have a president who was doing everything he can to turn the tide against free and fair elections. Our guest in this hour is Courtland Cox, civil rights organizer, chairman of the board of the SNCC Legacy Project. Honored to have him on this program. You heard your friend John Lewis there in his own words, Courtland Cox. How did that hit you when you heard it, number one? What do you make of what I suggested a moment ago about how John Lewis might be processing the blood that he gave, the service that he rendered, the sacrifice that he endured? And here we are in a moment now where they're doing everything they can to turn the tide against our right to vote in this country in ways that are simple and convenient. I digress, sir.
0: Yeah. I'd like to I'm going to answer that question in a second, but I would like to do one thing before that, because I, you know, as chair of the SNCC Legacy Board, I want to make sure that people go to the SNCCLegacyProject.org and type in the search engine John Lewis or Martin Luther King or Fannie Lou Hamer or whoever you want to type in, because we have 40,000 documents in the SNCC Legacy Project system that will allow you to get a better understanding of what all these people and what went on in terms of the past 65 years. Mm-hmm. Second thing I would ask is that for those who are interested, go to YouTube, go to the search engine, and go to the SNCC Legacy Project, and you can hear more of, you know, we have classes on there that talks about what's happened over the past 65 years, and we have lessons learned. So I would ask people who want more about what was going on to go to SNCCLegacyProject.org in terms of the web, and also YouTube, go to SNCC Legacy Project and the search on site.
1: Yes, sir.
0: So let's talk about why it's so difficult to pass this legislation. And it's difficult to pass the legislation because it's not in the interest of a minority of people to have this legislation passed. Mm. If you have legislation passed in terms of the vote and having the majority of people vote, then they have some say in terms of how monies are expended, how the budget's expended. So people, there are people at the top who say, if I don't use Medicare, if I don't use Medicaid, if I don't use SNAP, if I don't use housing programs, if I don't use education, I don't want to pay for it. And I don't want people to have, at the end of the day, the ability to make me pay for it. I don't want to pay any taxes. So every time you hear about the Republicans and the people at the top, they are talking about tax cuts. They want to, in fact, you know, make sure that they maximize profit and maximize whatever resources the government has. These are the same people, as we see going on right now, will spend, take money from Medicaid and Medicare and send it to fight wars that nobody wanted and nobody asked for. So the question is really, the vote is about what priorities, economic priorities, will happen, particularly around the budgets and the resources that the federal government has, you know. So that is, so my sense is that this is, I'm not surprised that this is a difficult fight, because it's not about people's goodwill. It's about their interests. And the people at the top of the economic interests do not want you to vote. I mean, you know, Citizens United, you know, passed back 15 years ago or something like that, really gave, you know, the people at the top unlimited ways of putting money into the system. You know, you have Elon Musk putting $250 million into the system to support, you know, to support the candidacy of Donald Trump. And, you know, he put $250 million in, but he got $1 billion back in terms of SpaceX. So, I mean, you mean one of the things that people, you know, people want to talk about how poor people get welfare, but all these big corporations get what they call subsidies. So where are the resources going to go? And if you don't have a vote, you don't have a say. And they don't want you to have a say because it impacts their economic interests.
1: Oh, he's teaching a master class today. He is Courtland Cox. You're listening to him, and I'm glad about it right now on Tavis Smiley.
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1: You are indeed with Courtland Cox, civil rights pioneer, organizer, legend, icon, all of that. Chair of the board of the SNCC Legacy Project. Honored to have him on this program for a few more minutes here to the top of the hour. My time is getting tight, Mr. Cox. Let me just ask you, I saw the piece, a beautiful piece you wrote, powerful piece, provocative piece you wrote, called The Power to Define. And on the photo, on the cover photo of this piece you've written, is a photo of some black folk marching back in the day. And one person is holding up a sign in the photo that says, "I wonder, is white power dying? I wonder, is white power dying?" That's the sign the sister in the photo is holding up. Your piece is called The Power to Define. I wonder if you might juxtapose those two things to me right quick. This question of whether or not white power in 2026 is dying, and your view that we do, in fact, have the power to define. Take it away, sir.
0: Yeah, I don't think white power is dying. I mean, people have their views of the world and their own interests. I think for us, what we need to do, and that was June Johnson from Mississippi, a young lady from Mississippi holding up that sign.
1: Mm-hmm.
0: I think for us at this point, our responsibility is to not begin to argue with the people who talk about white supremacy and so forth. Our responsibility is to make sure that we organize in such a way they never see any office of power in this country again. They never hold the presidency. They don't hold the mayorship. They don't hold the governorship. They don't even get to be dog catchers. Our responsibility for majority rule is to make sure that this minority in the United States who want to exploit people and use race as a way of doing that, make sure that they never hold power again. And that's our responsibility as I see it.
1: Mm-hmm. I could have started our conversation here, but I wanted to give the audience a chance just to hear you, to hear the fire that still burns deep inside you. Why is that? Why are you still on the front line of this fight all these years later? What's motivating and animating and empowering you to be on the front line of this battle after all that you've done for so many years?
0: There is a song that Sweet Honey and the Rock did, and it's called Ella Song, and it's based on Ella Baker. And basically, the song says, "We who believe in freedom cannot rest until it comes." And at the end of the day, that is what my belief is. You know, we cannot rest. And even though we did all these good things in terms of voting rights, in terms of public accommodations, education, and so forth, we know that people, it's almost like physics, for every action, there's going to be an opposite and equal reaction. And our responsibility is not to do things and sit down, is to follow Ella Baker's admonition to us. We who believe in freedom cannot rest until it comes.
1: I love, as often as I can, stepping into the elders' skybox, as I called it, stepping into the elders' skybox and just tapping into the wisdom of these elders who have long served us and well served us, and to get their perspective on where we are, particularly at a moment such as this when America is now 250 years in. And so what a joy it has been to be in the elder skybox with Courtland Cox. Just a few moments left with him when we come forward on Tavis Smiley.
4: This is getting good. Tavis Smiley continues when we come forward.
1: This is Tavis Smiley. 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

0: He called it out, and so I wanted to close this hour with it. That is Sweet Honey in the Rock. It is called Ella's Song. You heard Courtland Cox make reference to it. We who believe in freedom cannot rest. And that is how he is sustaining his hope and why he's still on the front lines of our struggle all these years after the March on Washington. I have deeply appreciated this conversation. I celebrate his life and his legacy, his work and his witness, even as we think about the loss of the civil rights giant, John Lewis, 6 years ago tomorrow. Mr. Cox, I'll give you the last word. You're talking to folk all across the country. Tell us something in this critical moment, and I'll let you go, sir. Tell us anything.
1: Two things. I mean, first, for those who we have developed an ecosystem that really of information that really gives people as much as we know. And I want to encourage people to go to SNCCLegacyProject.org and begin to search what we have, or go to the YouTube SNCC Legacy Project and do the search what we have. At the end of the day, this is going to be a long battle. People shouldn't be frustrated. It is not about the next election or the 2028 election. It's about a long battle, and people need to understand that. And we also need to understand we're at war, and we need to win, and we will do whatever it takes, however long it takes, to make sure that we prevail.
0: And so we step out of the Elder Skybox, but not before we thank Courtland Cox for this amazing conversation, for his insights, for his empowerment, his upliftment, this history lesson, this master class he's taught for the last hour. Deeply grateful, Mr. Cox. Thank you for this opportunity to talk to you, sir. We hope you enjoy the rest of your day.
1: Oh, okay. Thank you.
0: Thank you, sir. Just like that, 3 hours are gone. That's how you close the show. Mic drop from Courtland Cox. Tomorrow is Friday, so the best of Tavis Smiley on these stations all across America. Until next time, thanks for tuning in. And as always, keep the faith.

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0: 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Not only does Regen work for my children, but it also works for me and my work schedule. 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They love to go to school. Every week, I get a progress report on my kids. I like that all of my kids are being challenged more than they ever were before. My children feel safe. They never come home and say, I don't want to go to school. They're always eager to go to Regeneration.
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0: going through. Feels like you're down for the last count. 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Not over. 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God has the final say. God has the final say. God has the final say.
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3: Oh, God. But Grim's still here. Let him all sound.
2: When you go to Chick-fil-A and they don't have your right order,
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3: 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Where's my Polynesian salsa?
2: Come on. When you go pick up your kids from school, uh-huh, and the principal want to talk to you on the side because your kid is bad, you bring in your dad.
3: 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My child is an angel. Yeah.
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0: Hey, hey, good people. 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We'll have the E&G True Hollywood Bible Story. 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
0: 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Don't miss it, y'all. 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

0: 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Come on. Let this one get all up in your spirit.
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0: 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Not only does Regen work for my children, but it also works for me and my work schedule. 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My children are thriving at Regen. They love to go to school. Every week, I get a progress report on my kids. I like that all of my kids are being challenged more than they ever were before. My children feel safe. They never come home and say, I don't want to go to school. They're always eager to go to Regeneration.
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It wasn't a couple of days later that I was watching Christian television. And Grandma tells me she was laying on her face during this time, and she had been fasting for 2 weeks and just calling on the name of Jesus. Save my granddaughter. Save my granddaughter, Jesus. I watched Christian TV one night, and it was as if God himself said, that's enough. And he rebuked the devil from me long enough for me to make an intelligent decision. And I said, Jesus, I know you're real. If you'll just take all of this away from me, take all of the drugs, take them away, I'm tired. And I want you to know that instantly I was set free. Instantly I was delivered. Hallelujah. Glory. Hallelujah. Hallelujah. This was on a Friday night. And I want you to know that not only did God save and deliver me and set me free, but he saved that drug dealer, and he's my husband tonight, James Bailey.

0: my kids attend Regeneration and they love it. Not only does Regen work for my children, but it also works for me and my work schedule. The staff take their time to really get to know the kids, so I like that. My children are thriving at Regen. They love to go to school. Every week, I get a progress report on my kids. I like that all of my kids are being challenged more than they ever were before. My children feel safe. 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

devil all across the building tonight. 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
14: We got out of Washington State, and I think a week after, state went on lockdown for COVID.
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22: I'm Chris Jakimic. 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

0: Light to moderate traffic as you make your way eastbound 74 from 275 to 75. Southbound 75 from Tylersville to 275, looking at a 5-minute drive there. 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I'm Alan Schley with traffic on 1230 The Buzz.
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4: Yes, it is time for the Faith Walk of the Day. And today I want to talk to those who grew up in church and maybe some of the things that you learned as a child were wrong, basically, and just don't resonate with who you are and where you are today. This is why we're supposed to really seek God and get in the Word. I think we should be always aiming to grow. And sometimes what we do is we romanticize and put a cape on what we did as a child and make it like it was the best thing we ever heard. And so we kind of block ourselves from getting new information. It's the same way that whenever there's new technology, we demonize it first. Then we realize, oh, we can use it, right? Or we hear something new, a new style happens, a new something happens, and you keep trying to go backward when all of life is trying to push us forward. Listen, let's educate ourselves and be aware of what's going on. How can you change a world that you keep saying something's wrong with? How can you speak to, that's a better way to say it, how do you speak to a next generation when all you've done is demonize it? How do you make a difference in a place that you keep rejecting? Sometimes you need to educate yourself on what's new and what's now so you can put a God perspective. Information is everywhere, and we don't have enough believers speaking out and speaking loud in certain areas. Why aren't there more faith-based families on TV? Why not? Why don't we have more believers in different areas of business and influence so we can literally change this world? Everybody's not coming to church, y'all, but that is where we're supposed to get equipped to go out into the world and make a difference. But you can't do it if you call everything, all these kids, they just wanted it. All this music is that, and this ain't that. Like, okay, so maybe there is something wrong with it, but how are you going to speak to it? How are you going to give your wisdom? How are you going to give the knowledge and what you've learned as an elder, as a aunties, as the mamas and daddies and grandmamas? How are you going to speak to it if all you do is reject it and tell them that it's wrong? So I want us to open our mind a little bit more. Ask God to give you a revelation of how do I give the gospel to this new generation? How do I present it in a way where they get it and they want the God that we serve? You can't keep telling them about what happened in the 70s. Some weren't even born then, you know? And so we have to make sure that we are teaching them the new and the now so they can carry on the torch and they can continue to tell people about Jesus. Did y'all know there's a whole Christian TikTok audience, and it's a bunch of kids that love Jesus? They not all crazy, y'all. Everything online ain't the devil, y'all. Sometimes it can be a tool for good, but you have to understand that it is, right? And so I want you to open your mind. It's why we have our AI expert. It's why we have our finance expert and health experts come on to help us to know and understand and realize what's new, what's next. We should still be growing. As long as you're breathing, you can still be growing, all right? I love you and I mean it. That's the Faith Walk. All right, let's keep growing in faith and growing in grace. We can do it in the Word of God to continue to change the world, all right? Now it's birthday shout out time, 877-242-2426. That's 877-242-2426. Give us a call. We want to hear from you this morning.
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22: In the news, a city worker has died after a crash involving a Metro bus and two maintenance trucks in Cincinnati. It happened Thursday on westbound Norwood Lateral. Police say the Metro bus hit a city truck, pushing it into another truck and trailer. The bus driver and another city worker were also injured. Meanwhile, a new tuition-free charter high school is opening in Cincinnati next month. Cincinnati Acceleration Academy will welcome its first students August 18th, serving students ages 14 to 21. The school will offer a hybrid learning model for students who have fallen behind or struggled in traditional classrooms. Classes will temporarily be held at Xavier University before the school moves to its permanent location. And the Cincinnati Music Festival is expected to bring thousands of people into the Queen City. The festival kicked off Thursday and runs through Saturday. The music extravaganza features artists including Mary J. Blige, Charlie Wilson, and Trey Songz. Organizers say the event generates over $100 million in economic impact for Cincinnati. I'm Indira Rogers, 1230 The Buzz.
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3: Good morning. We're seeing light to moderate traffic southbound 75 from Tylersville to 275, a 5-minute drive there. Westbound Columbia Parkway from Red Bank to downtown, looking at a 10-minute drive. Southbound 71 from Mason to downtown, a 16-minute drive. I'm Alan Schley with traffic on 1230 The Buzz.
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8: Hello, my name is Natasha, and I'm calling from Winston-Salem, North Carolina. I give a birthday shout out to my granddaughter, Zariah Yancy, who turned 13 on July the 14th, and to my husband, Lorenzo Wolf, whose birthday is July the 18th. I want to say happy, happy birthday to husband, my boo. Happy, happy birthday, and you know I love you too.
9: Yes, my name is Leticia Polite. I am calling from Jacksonville, Florida. Like to wish one of our members, her name is Janice Walsh. Tomorrow she'll be celebrating her birthday. And want to just say happy birthday to everyone else that is celebrating in the month of July. But happy birthday, Janice. Let's celebrate and God bless.
10: This is the day that the Lord has made. Let us rejoice and be glad in it. Good morning, everybody. This is Bonita Behringer calling from Huntersville, North Carolina. And I'm calling to say happy birthday to Bobby Sloan. Bobby, you know I love you. But God loves you more. And everybody in the Get Up Church, have a blessed day.
11: Good morning. My name is Nadine Milton, and I'm calling from Laurel, Maryland. And I want to dedicate this shout out to myself. Happy 53rd birthday to me. May the Lord continue to keep me and bless me and shine upon me. And I will enjoy this day to the fullest. Thank you and God bless.
12: Good morning. My name is Safrida. I'm from Richmond, Virginia. I'd like to give a birthday shout-out to my daughter, Marquita. She'll be turning 35 on tomorrow. Thank you. Love you. Good morning.
13: Rose Burrell calling from Richmond, Virginia. Happy birthday to me today. 67 years old. And God bless each and every one of you.
14: Grace Horizon. My name is Shirley Prince. I'm calling to wish my cousin, Laura Prince Robertson, from 10th Street Baptist Church, a happy belated birthday. God bless you. Continue to have many, many more. I love you, and thanks for letting me share.
15: Hello, my name is Latrice Hawley. I'm calling from Jacksonville, Florida. And I'd like to shout out my mom, Kathleen Hawley. Happy birthday, Mom. I love you, and may God bless you to see many, many, many more. Love you.
16: Hi, good morning, Get Up Church. My name is Jessica from the Hub City of Hattiesburg, Mississippi. I want to give a happy birthday shout-out to my church member down in Fruitdale, Alabama, Tiffany Brown and Evelyn. I'm not sure of all the names, but they know who they are. God knows who they are. But we had about 5 or 6 born in the month of July. I want to wish them all a happy, happy birthday. God bless you, and thank you for what all you do. Get Up Church. God bless. Thank you.
17: Good morning. My name is Mildred Ingram, calling from Woodbridge, Virginia. My shout-out is to my nephew, Terrell, July 16th. My other nephew, Terry, July 26th. And my first granddaughter, Genesis, July 25th. 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
18: My name is Rolanda Stiff. I'm calling from Richmond, Virginia. Calling to wish my husband, Obadiah Stiff, a happy birthday. He'll be celebrating his birthday on Sunday, July 19th. We love you.
6: Well, thank you, everybody, for all the birthday love. 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
6: 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Well, happy birthday, everybody. I hope you celebrate big. Stick around. There's more on the way on Get Up Morning.
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6: All right, guys, coming up 11 minutes after the hour, the Fresh Word on a Friday, we've taken an excerpt of a sermon from Evangelist Latrice Ryan. Her message is block all of the transactional people. I know it's going to bless you good. Plus, we got music from the group Fire, Sincere, and Jonathan McReynolds. Here's Ron Carter and Ricky Dillard with Open My Eyes on Get Up Mornings.

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3: It's a Friday. It's time for the church check-in. Y'all know what it is. Hey, Cheryl.
4: Hey, you're right. 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How about that?
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4: 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So make sure you join us. All right. Looking forward to seeing you.
3: Come on. 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What about you, Griff?
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21: In the news, a city worker has died after a crash involving a Metro bus and 2 maintenance trucks in Cincinnati. It happened Thursday on westbound Norwood Lateral. Police say the Metro bus hit a city truck, pushing it into another truck and trailer. The bus driver and another city worker were also injured. Meanwhile, a new tuition-free charter high school is opening in Cincinnati next month. Cincinnati Acceleration Academy will welcome its first students August 18th, serving students ages 14 to 21. The school will offer a hybrid learning model for students who have fallen behind or struggled in traditional classrooms. Classes will temporarily be held at Xavier University before the school moves to its permanent location. And the Cincinnati Music Festival is expected to bring thousands of people into the Queen City. The festival kicked off Thursday and runs through Saturday. The music extravaganza features artists including Mary J. Blige, Charlie Wilson, and Trey Songz. Organizers say the event generates over $100 million in economic impact for Cincinnati. I'm Indira Rogers, 1230 The Buzz.
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22: Good morning. It's a slow go as you make your way westbound 275 before New Richmond. An accident blocks your left lane. Traffic is stop and go from 5 Mile Road. Westbound 275 at Lebanon Road. Disabled vehicle in the clearing. It is a slow go as you make your way southbound 75 at Paddock Road. I'm Alan Schley with traffic on 1230 The Buzz.
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24: All right, coming up this hour. For introducing, we'll introduce music from David Branton, and Cheryl will give us the trending topics, and Joy Taylor will have the daily play. Music from Byron Cage, Kenny Lewis, and J.J. Harrison. Here's Lachey Knox with Right There on Get Up Mornings.
25: I asked my big brother to come and help me with this one.

0: Yes, yes, that's David Bradwood, his latest single. He'll be there featuring Marette Brown Clark, man. I love the whole background of the story. But this is what people might not know. You've written so many songs that have blessed the church, like Hezekiah Walker's Every Praise. This time you teamed up with NBC. Now, when you were going, let's put a pin in it and talk about when you were going to prostate surgery. Yeah. In that time, I'm always curious about how you guys wrote the song, or I know the reasons why you wrote that song, but while you were sitting in the hospital hooked up to machines and that thing beeping in the background, you was like, I'm not going to be scared right here today.
1: Yeah, so it was, you know, it was very interesting because I don't think I even comprehended how serious this surgery was until after, right? You know, I just, how it is. You have the doctor, and the doctor tells you you need surgery, so you go do the surgery, whatever he says.
0: Right.
1: You figure
0: you go today. He says, come in, and we're going to do it. Right.
1: And I wrote the song before, but when I came out of surgery, and I had a catheter, and there was all this bleeding and all this stuff going on, is when it got serious to me.
0: Understood.
1: You know, but I'll tell you, let me tell you how God is a miracle worker. 3 days later, I'm in the gym playing basketball with a catheter on my legs, too.
0: Yes.
1: Nobody knew it. It was under my sweats, and I'm dribbling and shooting layups. The doctor said to me when I came out of surgery, he said, this is the most perfect surgery I have ever seen in my entire career. And I knew it was not but the grace of God. So God lets you know in more ways than one, and he's in charge of this whole thing.
0: Come on. And then, OG, you also are an educator at Benedict College. Now, I love teaching kids, but it got to be even better to teach some kind of grown kids that you could still shape and they can you tell when they really listen, when they get it? I talk to educators all the time and they go, it's a time when you can just see in their face. They go, oh, 8 times 8 is 64.
1: Right. You know, sometimes when you're teaching, you have one crew that gets it immediately. And then you have another crew that gets it maybe 2 years later, you know, or they get it later on in life. But they'll contact you and say, you know, you were right. Everything that you said. And you just have to know that what you're doing is the right thing to do. I've been teaching at Benedict. I've been grabbing young people from across the country. I've been calling parents and pastors of kids who are in church saying, hey, we got scholarship money. Send your kids. We want to get our kids in school, get them educated. I grabbed about 5 or 6 kids from New Birth in Atlanta, and we got them a couple years ago, and they're almost ready to graduate. So we're reaching out to the community and making a difference.
0: Man, David, I'm a fan. I'm gonna just start calling you DB. That's my guy right here. Ladies and gentlemen, that's David Bratton. His latest single is He'll Be There featuring our homegirl. Y'all already know how we love Marette Brown Clark. Make sure you download and stream it today, and then go stream everything this young man is doing right now. David, thank you for stopping by.
1: Thank you. It's an honor. And look out, there's a new remix in house music by DJ Spin. He's one of the biggest house music DJs across the country.
0: I know who Spin is. We know, Ben. You better keep doing things for the kingdom. David, thank you for stopping by, sir.
1: Yo, thank you. Thank you. Thank you. It's an honor, and I appreciate everything.
0: Stick around, y'all. Trending Topics is up in minutes right here on Get Up Mornings with Erica Campbell.
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10: Good morning. It's a slow go as you make your way westbound 275 before New Richmond. An accident blocks your left lane. Traffic is stop and go from 5 Mile Road. Westbound 275 at Lebanon Road. Disabled vehicle in the clearing. It is a slow go as you make your way southbound 75 at Paddock Road. I'm Alan Schley with traffic on 1230 The Buzz.
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8: 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Good morning.
9: In the news, a city worker has died after a crash involving a Metro bus and two maintenance trucks in Cincinnati. It happened Thursday on westbound Norwood Lateral. Police say the Metro bus hit a city truck, pushing it into another truck and trailer. The bus driver and another city worker were also injured. Meanwhile, a new tuition-free charter high school is opening in Cincinnati next month. Cincinnati Acceleration Academy will welcome its first students August 18th, serving students ages 14 to 21. The school will offer a hybrid learning model for students who have fallen behind or struggled in traditional classrooms. Classes will temporarily be held at Xavier University before the school moves to its permanent location. And the Cincinnati Music Festival is expected to bring thousands of people into the Queen City. The festival kicked off Thursday and runs through Saturday. The music extravaganza features artists including Mary J. Blige, Charlie Wilson, and Trey Songz. Organizers say the event generates over $100 million in economic impact for Cincinnati. I'm Indira Rogers, 1230 The Buzz.
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12: Good morning. It's a slow go as you make your way westbound 275 before New Richmond. An accident blocks your left lane. Traffic is stop and go from 5 Mile Road. Westbound 275 at Lebanon Road. Disabled vehicle in the clearing. It is a slow go as you make your way southbound 75 at Paddock Road. I'm Alan Schley with traffic on 1230 The Buzz.
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0: Get Up Mornings, y'all. I'm Erica Campbell, and we are at the end of our time. Thank you for rocking with us. We appreciate you. Hope you're following on social media at Get Up Erica on Instagram and Twitter. Get Up Mornings with Erica Campbell on Facebook. Also, if you got a message you want to leave for us on the hotline, 972-331-5570. That's 972-331-5570. That is not my phone. I am not answering, and you are not just leaving messages for me. You're leaving them for the Get Up
1: for
0: Church.
1: The team. Yes.
0: For the team. Amen. Erica, call me. I'm having a birthday party. It's not, that's not, it's not what that is for.
1: Call me
0: at
1: back.
0: All. Yeah, call me back, Erica. No, I'm not. It's, yeah, okay. All right. Cheryl Griff, what'd you love about the show today?
1: Latrice Ryan kicking things off with Fresh Wear Friday. That thing was for me, oof. I tell you. I was like, I couldn't wait to share that with the team. And thank you, Griff. But yep, some Vintage Quartet today with Willie Neil Johnson and the Gospel Keynotes and Vintage Vault was good as well.
0: What about you, Griffington?
2: I'm glad I was Cheryl's muse for Willie Neil Johnson, okay? And then I just found out about dude, like, I'm about to be listening to him the rest of the day.
0: I love it. I love it. Listen, everybody listening to some good quartet today. Go on, bless yourself real good. Listen, thank y'all again for rocking with us. Let's end with a word of prayer. Matter of fact, Cheryl, would you pray us out today?
1: Absolutely. Lord, we thank you, we honor you, and we give your name glory. Thank you for giving us the opportunity once again to minister to the people today, give them something to smile about, to laugh about, to encourage them, God, to be better in the kingdom. God, we thank you now for Erica and Griff. God, even as they're traveling and doing all the things they do over the weekend, cover them, God, cover the entire team. We thank you, God, for another opportunity. Even on Monday, we're believing to come back with even more greater things for our listeners. So we thank you now in Jesus' name. We pray, amen and amen.
0: Amen and amen.
2: Hey, E, before we go, can I say happy anniversary to Kelly Kales and her husband, James. I believe it's 14 years. They are awesome together. The meal, 414.
0: Very nice. Very nice. Happy anniversary, y'all. All right, guys, we'll see you on Monday. We'll be faith walking.
1: Love talking.
2: Enjoy living.
0: On Get Up Mornings. Bye, everybody. See you on Monday.
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21: One city worker is dead after a crash involving a Metro bus and 2 maintenance trucks in Cincinnati. The crash happened about 12:30 p.m. Thursday on the westbound Norwood Lateral. Police say the Metro bus hit a city truck, pushing it into another truck and trailer. The bus driver and another city worker were injured. A hearing over two short-term rental homes in Butler County is continuing to August 11th. The Liberty Township Board of Trustees is suing the property owners after shots were fired at one of the homes during a May after prom party. No one was injured, but one bullet hit a window. The township wants the homes blocked from continuing to operate as short-term rentals. Cincinnati's asking drivers for patience as road repaving projects continue across the city. Crews are rebuilding a half-mile stretch of Warsaw Avenue and East Price Hill. It's part of a $10 million citywide project. The work is expected to be finished by the end of the year. The Cincinnati Music Festival is expected to bring thousands of people to the Queen City. The festival kicked off Thursday and runs through Saturday. I'm Heather Pasco on 1230 The Buzz.
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0: faster than a speeding bullet. More powerful than a locomotive. 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
1: 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It's a bird.
2: 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It's
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4: 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We're just talking about Lincoln.
5: Good morning, Cincinnati. Welcome to 1230 WDBZ. We are the Buzz of Cincinnati, your talk station, the Lincoln Wear Show, till 1 o'clock this afternoon. And it's Friday. The weekend is here. And we're here live at the Radio 1 Montgomery Studios. Yes. And there's a lot going on around the tri-state, the nation, and the world. And did you see, why don't Donald Trump just let the 2020 election go? Let it go. You lost. Let's move on. Oh, my God. That was the worst. Oh, man. Now what he's doing is casting a doubt on elections forever. And I guess that's what he wants to do, cast doubt on fair and clean elections. And he still doesn't have any proof. All this is just made up stuff. It's just made up. And people still believe him. Oh, yeah, I believe you. They took it from you. Give me a break. Give me a break. And, you know, and I got to get a hold of the director of the Hamilton County Board of Elections, Sherry Poland, because there's no way you can hack into the system if the system is not on the internet. See, the voting machines here are not on the internet. So how are they going to hack into it and change the votes if it's not on the internet? So I don't know what he's going to do with our voting records. Who knows? But I'm sure we're going to hear something about it at some point. At some point. It's unbelievable. And I'm a little disappointed in the Inquirer. A city worker was killed by a Metro bus yesterday. And I log on to the Inquirer's website this morning, and there's nothing there about it. Now, maybe, I don't know, I didn't see it last night. Even if it was on there last night, it's one of the top stories in the news in Cincinnati. And I'm looking at, I don't see anything about it. I don't see anything about it. I'm refreshing the paper. And normally, after 10, they'll put new stuff up here. But the headline, the big page on the Inquirer's website, wildfire smoke pushes into the region. And finally, I just updated it. Now I'm seeing something. This was not there 10 minutes. I think at 10 o'clock, they upload the new stuff. So I finally see here. I know it wasn't there earlier. Now that I updated it after 10, it's there. But I need this stuff before 10. But anyway, they did release the name of the individual who died. And man, that's so sad. The guy's out working, planning on going home after work, and he never makes it. Jonathan Young is his name. Jonathan Young. He was hired in 2002, worked as a supervising traffic worker for the Department of Public Services. And Cheryl Long has issued a statement, and man, I tell you, that's just a sad thing. Metro, but that Metro bus was messed up too. Jeez. Did you see the bus? Man. So, sad story there. Man. You gotta be, when those cats are working out there on those interstates and highways like that, it is very dangerous work. Very dangerous work when these cats are out there doing that. man, people just keep driving fast. They don't pay attention. They're texting. They're doing everything. We've been talking about black-owned businesses all week long after, of course, Monday, the country meat. The country meat market closed down. Community builders has come out saying a new grocery store will replace the closed country meat company. And they finally issued a news release that the space is move-in ready for a new store. They didn't say who would eventually occupy the space. They reached out for additional details, but nobody got. So they say it's not easy to provide fresh and affordable food, but we're not giving up. That's what the Community Builders CEO Bart Mitchell said. He said, we created Avondale Town Center with this community and will continue to rely on everyone who cares about Avondale and to make it safe and successful shopping destination. We're pleased to announce that plans are underway to welcome a new grocery store to Avondale Town Center, offering what customers have asked for, fresh food, quality selection, and great prices. We'll see. And then they went on to throw a little shade on the former owners, saying that we're forgiving the former store's $105,000 in unpaid subsidized rent, adding that $2.8 million had been spent to build and equip the store. Now, whatever that means, the subsidized rent, I'm not understanding exactly what that means. Who subsidized the rent? I don't know. So we'll see. But that's what the developers are planning for Avondale. Yes. And speaking of restaurants and grocery stores, there's a restaurant in Atlanta. Black-owned ATL brunch spot sparks debate after the owner was pictured with conservative politician. And I guess the guy who's running for governor, Rick Jackson, is a probably MAGA and a right-wing Republican. And the owner of this restaurant took a picture with him. Yeah, posed for a photo with the candidate for governor, Rick Jackson. And now people want to boycott the restaurant. And I'm saying, come on. You know, sometimes you have to, in politics, you have to play both sides. What if this guy ends up being the governor and this guy needs a favor from him or something? I don't know. I don't know whether he knows him personally or they were just at an event and he took a picture with the dude. But I just don't see why they're calling for a boycott of this black-owned business. Yeah, it's called Toast. What's the name of this place? Da, da, da, da, da. Oh, Toast on Lenox. Toast on Lenox. Any Atlanta people may know where the place is. They have some heavy hitters show up. Tina Knowles eats there from time to time. Issa Rae eats there from time to time. And it's supposed to be a hot spot. Yeah. It's called the Toast on Lenox. And he even owns a couple of more restaurants in Atlanta. Yeah, they do it. I don't know how they do it in Atlanta and they can't do it in Cincinnati. I don't know. But he has, I guess he's known for his sweet potato waffles. That sounds pretty good. Sweet potato waffles. Yes. And so now they're calling for a boycott of this black man's restaurant. And we know how tough it is for black businesses. It may not be as tough in Atlanta for black businesses as it is in Cincinnati. But this guy is a billionaire. This guy running for governor, Rick Jackson, is a billionaire. And he's the founder of Jackson Healthcare. He won the Republican nomination for governor beating out the Donald Trump back guy, Burt Jones. Yeah, Trump backed Burt Jones, and this guy beat Burt Jones. Now he's going to face my good friend Keisha Lance Bottoms, the daughter of Major Lance. Yeah, R&B classic soul singer Major Lance. And so I guess people love Lance, and they're not going to take this guy taking a picture with the Republican Republican candidate for governor. So now they want to shut him down. Just not fair. Just not fair. All right. A local man. He had two places of residence. He lives in Dallas and he lives in Cincinnati. is that not Rick Jr.? Is it? No, it's not. Local man sentenced for ordering the killing of his uncle to protect his drug operation that he had going on. Yeah, he ordered the hit on his uncle. His name is Jamal Benford, 34 years old, of Dallas and Cincinnati. Was convicted following a jury trial in February. And he's now going to jail. Evidence at the trial proved that Benford ordered the cold-blooded execution of his own uncle. And he did so simply to protect his drug trafficking organization. Yeah. They say even though he didn't pull the trigger, he was the cause of the murder. So there you go. Man. Man, oh man. Well, P. Diddy has sold his Miami mansion for $55 million as he serves his prison sentence. $55 million mansion right on the waterway there. And when people can go on tours, you know, you rent a yacht or something, you go on a tour and you can see the mansion on the tour. $55 million. I talked to one of the boat owners down there. They said it hasn't been any parties since he's been in jail. He said it's been quiet over there. Yeah. It's been quiet. Yes. He said he takes people on the tour and says, that's where P. Diddy lives. There's nothing going on over there. But apparently he says, since nothing's going on, we'll just sell it for $55 million. And that had to be one hell of an estate. $55 million. Jeez. Man. But Donald Trump, you focused on the election for 2020, all the problems we've got going on, and he's still upset that he lost to Joe Biden. Come on. He needs to let that go. How many people agree with me on that? 513-749-1230. Let it go. Please let it go. Man, you lost. You can't get it back. You can't get an extra 4 years. I think maybe that's what he's trying to do. Trying to get an extra 4 years if they prove they stole the election from him. Yeah. I tell you. But a lot of the networks didn't carry his speech, and he's upset about that. He's calling for them to lose their license. ABC didn't carry it. I don't think NBC carried it. Yeah. So he's upset about that. Not everybody wanted to hear him cry. It's crazy. The teleprompter operator was arrested and charged betting on what Trump was going to say in the speech. So, of course, if you work in a teleprompter, you've seen the speech and you got to work out your timing and all that stuff. So he went, placed bets on what Trump was going to say. He won like $100,000 on bets. Now he's no longer working for the White House. Man. But I just don't believe illegal. If you're in the country illegal, why are you going to expose yourself trying to go somewhere and vote. That's what I can't understand. If you're in this country illegal, you want to lay low. You don't want to sign some papers and show up at the Board of Elections and try to vote, even on paper, mail-in ballot. These people are not doing that. And Trump is trying to convince you that they are. But they're not. Don't be fooled by the okey-doke, or as Twin says, the pump fake. These illegals are not doing this stuff. They are not risking. You show up at the board. You got a fake driver's license. Why are you going to show up at the Board of Elections to vote? Give me a break. Illegals are not doing that. How many people agree with me on that? I just don't think they're doing it. All right. We're going to take a break. And then we'll come back. 513-749-1230. Lincoln Ware with you. 1230, The Buzz.
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4: Dad, we learned about this in school.
3: Oh, did you now? Okay. What's first?
4: Smokey Bear said to.
5: First, drown it with a bucket of water. Then stir it with a shovel.
3: Wow. You sound just like him.
4: Then he said.
5: If it's still warm,

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1: Okay.
2: I will be there. How about that?
1: Yeah.
2: Right. I will be there.
1: Right. Who are we looking for today?
3: Cincinnati Police District 3 is looking for Joshua Caldwell. Mr. Caldwell is wanted for felony breaking and entering. Police say Mr. Caldwell broke into World Motors and took property without the victim's permission. Joshua Caldwell is a white male. He's 35 years old. He's 6'1 and 140 pounds. Joshua Caldwell has an arrest history of criminal mischief, tampering with coin machines, and was last known to live on Waycross Road in Forest Park, Ohio. Cincinnati Police District 4 is looking for Robert Longmire. Mr. Longmire is wanted for felonious assault. On July 15th of 2026, during a verbal altercation, Mr. Longmire began punching the victim and attempted to stab the victim with a screwdriver. Robert Longmire is a black male. He's 46 years old. He's 5'6 and 190 pounds. Robert Longmire has an arrest history of weapon and drug offenses, robbery, and theft, and was last known to live on Redding Road in Roselawn. Listeners, if anyone has information on where police can find Joshua Caldwell or Robert Longmire, please call Crime Stoppers at 513-352-3040 or submit a tip online at crime-stoppers.us.
1: All right, 513-352-3040, night or day, and as always, cash money for your clues. And we'll look for you tonight, maybe.
3: Okay, and I'll definitely speak with you on Monday.
1: All right, we'll see you then.
3: Bye-bye.
1: All right, that's Detective Tiffany Green. It sounds like she'll be in this weekend, but who knows? You never know. She might surprise us tonight out in Woodlawn. I wonder, will Miss Nettie be there? Huh? I don't know. And Mr. Melvin, you never know. But we'll be out in her territory right near Lincoln Heights and Woodlawn area, the Lachlan area. Looking forward to seeing all you folks out there. The stage is up and ready to go. The entire Cincinnati Symphony Orchestra will be there. Every instrument, every person will be there tonight. Yes. And I did my little rehearsal with the group, with the orchestra. And I think I might be able to get through one song unscathed. I think. I'm shaking in my boots. We'll see what happens. All right. 513-749-1230. Let's go to, looks like Bill is up. Bill, how are you today?
4: I'm doing all right. I'm at the center.
1: I figured that. You live there. Do you live at the center?
4: No, I'm there 2 days a week. Okay. I try to help out with, you know, slow-minded, retarded people and everything and all that. I figure God has a challenge for me.
1: Do you have to say retarded? I mean, okay,
4: well,
1: Bill.
4: I can't really describe it. I don't want to just say, hey, look, you know, they're mentally fried upstairs and all that. I don't want to insult them.
1: I think you already have.
4: I want to pamper them. That's what I want to do.
2: Just say people with mental challenges. How about that?
4: Yeah, you're right. Yes, I appreciate that, Terrence. Yes, mental
2: sir.
4: Challenges. Thank you.
1: That's a lot better.
4: I was just trying to find the word and everything, but yeah.

0: know, it's just that, like I said, God has a challenge for me, and I'm reaching out to these people. And so, you know, people can't say that Bill doesn't have a soft spot for people. And I do. I have compassion for people. But I don't tolerate foolishness and craziness, you know, especially on this show and everything. And from what I understand, that you got your crown royal and your belt out on people when it come to foul language and everything. I have cleaned my language up. The only word that I use is bastard toward Trump. And the Dukester, I credit him for addressing Trump as a bastard. I don't do it on Al Sharpton's show, but I do it on another show.
1: Okay.
0: And I just lay it on him big time. He was on the TV last night interrupting my program, and I simply turned him off.
1: Well, what program were you watching? Because what program did he interrupt? Because he wasn't on many networks at all.
0: He was on ABC. I was watching a show.
1: Are you sure?
0: ABC.
1: Okay.
0: And I didn't
1: look for ABC. I know NBC he wasn't on, and I was watching NBC, and then the program I was watching, it was 9 o'clock, and I was like, oh, I got to go and find where Trump is, and I found him on Fox.
0: Well, moving right along, next week is the big week, WCIN being inducted into the Black Walk of Fame, and Lincoln Ware, take your bow, please.
1: Along with Heat Wave.
0: Too, because I listened to WCIN when I was a kid.
1: All right.
0: So I'm going to take my bow, too.
1: But all right,
0: Terrence,
1: Bill.
0: I hope to see you there Saturday, man. All right, y'all take care and keep that music popping. Bye.
1: All right, thanks for your call, Bill. Okay.
2: Music will not be popping.
1: Right.
2: It's YouTube instrumentals.
1: Yes, yes. And they're not popping a whole lot. Well, if you live in Minnesota and you're maybe at one of those centers Bill was talking about, hey, there's hope after all. They have passed a happy hour bill in Minnesota so they can serve liquor at, nursing homes and assisted living places. You know, when they have events, the seniors say, hey, we want to drink. We want to have fun. And it was against the law, but the legislators up in Minneapolis, up in Minnesota, passed a bill. It's called the Happy Hour, the Grandparents Happy Hour Bill. That's the name of it. The Grandparents Happy Hour Bill. They passed it. It's approved. And hey, they're good to go. Let's take a break and then we'll come back. 12:30, The Buzz.
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0: Cincinnati, your talk station, Lincoln Ware with you till 1 o'clock this afternoon. And don't forget tomorrow, you get more talk. We'll be at Jeff Weiler, Route 32, right before you get into Batavia, right near the Eastgate Mall out there in that area. And come on out, check us out. I'll be there from noon till 2. And if you're looking for a used car and a new car, they've got tons of new cars, but we'll be at the used car mega store from noon to 2 tomorrow. So listen in. If you can't get out there, listen in. Give us a call. I normally, and on the weekends, you normally get more time talking than you would during the week. Yeah. So if you're a long-winded talker, tomorrow will be your best bet. Let me tell you. Tomorrow will be your best bet because we normally very lenient on time on Saturdays. Yeah. If you can't make it, just go on to YouTube and check us out or turn on 1230 The Buzz or go to the app and check us out over at Jeff Weiler. All right. And then Tuesday, I will be at a charter school. Yeah. And I got to get all the information from that. But yeah, I'll be broadcasting at a charter school out in College Hill. Yes. So we'll give you more information on that. That's for Tuesday. College Hill Charter School. Yes. All right. Someone asked, what flavor tea do you drink? It's mainly just the black tea with lemon, you know, with lemon. Today I'm drinking coffee. Today it's coffee. After the show at 1, who knows what it'll be? Yes. Who knows what it will be? But, you know, I got an event tonight, so I got to be careful. Yeah. I've got an event at 6:30. All right. Let's move along. Let's go to Rick Jr. Rick Jr., good morning. How are you?
1: Oh, great. It's the beginning of the weekend. Oh, congratulations. You get to fill out one of the spots on your bucket list. You get to be a music conductor this evening or something?
0: Yes, that is. I've always wanted to do that, but it's overwhelming. You know, you think it's easy, but when you're up there and that entire orchestra is in front of you and everybody's looking at you, it's intimidating. Believe me, they're there with their instruments ready to go, and then they're watching you. I'm like, yeah. Oh boy.
1: And you know, I would compare. It's like being an instructor. A new teacher, you don't walk.
0: No, it's not. It's more than that. Believe me.
1: Well,
0: I don't know how many people in the orchestra. It's got to be about 40, 50. I don't know how many people in the orchestra, but when they all have eyes on you and they have their instruments ready to go and they're watching you for you to give them the cue to start playing, it's kind of frightening.
1: Well, tell me this. What's your favorite musical instrument?
0: Oh boy. I always wanted to play the bass guitar. Well, okay, is that good enough for you?
1: Well, the only orchestra I ever saw that in was on Lawrence Welk's show. Way back in the '50s, they had guitars on that.
0: The bass that you stand up, the upright bass. Doom doom, you know that the bass that they stand that you stand on the floor.
1: Yeah. Well, when I was in junior high school, that was one of the first things, I had to chuck off. I had to join the band because I had a wonderful band back then. A wonderful director, Mr. Andrews.
0: What did you play, Rick Jr.?
1: I was a percussionist.
0: Okay.
1: Mostly snare drum, bass drum, too.
0: Okay. And the conductor told me, he says, keep your eye on the drummer. He'll make sure you stay on pace. You know, if you watch the drummer, you'll stay up to the right speed. Because when I started off the first time, I was a little slow and the whole orchestra was going slow. And so he alerted me to that. So we did it over and I watched the drummer and I kept the speed going.
1: You know, I had an epiphany a while back. You know what they ought to teach especially kids like in the fourth, fifth grade. That's when they first start taking music. They should teach them to have ears for music. In other words, identify the instruments by listening to the music. For example, listen to theme music on television and then picking out the instruments and see if you can identify what instruments are being used. That would be a great way to learn music, like back in elementary school.
0: Yes. All right. Rick Jr., I got to run. If you happen to be in Cincinnati at 6:30 this evening, stop on by.
1: One more thing. Have you put your money down on the Bengals going to the Super Bowl or at least getting in the playoffs?
0: Not yet. I'll wait until the football season start, and then I'll put one down. I don't know. I'm afraid to bet on the Bengals, but it's a long shot. But you never know. They could end up in the Super Bowl this year. Who knows? If we can keep Burrow healthy, we always have a great shot. But if Burrow is going to miss three, four, five games, we're going to be out of it.
1: Well, at least you guys are going to, like I told you, at least you guys are going to beat Pittsburgh because you got old Mikey McCarthy down there head coaching them. So you can put your money on the Bengals on that game. You can say Rick Jr. told you to bet on
0: the
1: Bengals on that Pittsburgh game.
0: Coaches don't win games. Players win games.
1: No, he's the head coach.
0: Well, head coaches don't win games. The players win.
1: Oh, yeah. Well, you think the Bengals, you think Dallas could have won all those games without Landry? You think they could have won all them championships?
0: I don't know. You never know.
1: I don't think so.
0: I mean, he's not out there on the field blocking and catching and tackling. He's not doing that. The players are doing it.
1: Oh, what about Lombardi? You think Green Bay would have won them championships without Lombardi?
0: It depends on who the coach would have been. I don't know. I'm pretty sure they had the same players. They probably would have won.
1: Okay. Well, you can go get my drink now. So I'm gonna kick back.
0: Thanks for your call. Unbelievable.
2: Boring.
0: you shouldn't do Rick Jr. like that. But he's got issues, that's for sure.
3: Ain't nobody coming to see you, Otis.
0: Let's take a break, and then we'll come back. I want to throw this question out. Maybe you do. You think those folks in Atlanta should boycott the black man's restaurant because he took a picture with the right wing candidate for governor? Is it really that deep? You can't take a picture with the guy who's a billionaire. You never know when you might need him. And you take a picture with him, and then they're calling for a boycott of your restaurants. Is that right or wrong? Let me hear from you. 513-749-1230. 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

0: 630 WDBZ, the Buzz of Cincinnati, your talk station. Lincoln Ware with you till 1 o'clock this afternoon. It's Friday, yes, and the weekend is right here. It's here. It's on us. And they say next week, this heat wave we've got now, oh, boy, it's going to be struggling to get into the 80 degrees. It's going to be struggling to reach 80 next week, they say. So it should be a great Cincinnati Music Festival, not the hot, hot July weather that it is sometimes. I mean, people used to bake down there on the floor by the stage there. It was really hot down there, yes. And you could also get a contact high while down there also. <You know? laughs> Yes. All right. Let's move along. 513-749-1230 would like to know, do you think the owner of Toast on Lenox, I guess there's a street named Lenox in Atlanta. I believe I've been on that street before. Toast on Lenox. After the establishment's owner posed for a photo with the Georgia gubernatorial hopeful Rick Jackson, some people online are calling for a boycott. Calling for a boycott. And I said, that's just not right. That's just not fair. Huh? And I know if you're an activist, some people might agree with that. But I just don't agree with that. I want to hear how you feel about that at 513-749-1230. I think they're kind of wrong in Atlanta for doing that. You know, you make all kind of political contacts. You can't have too many political friends. This guy may end up being the governor. You may have to call on this guy. So I'm not mad at him at all. But I know some of you just might be. Let's move along. Sly, how you doing?
1: Everything's everything, Lincoln. How are you, sir?
0: I'm hanging in there, Sly. What's on your mind?
1: I'm kind of in agreement with you. Sometimes you got to use what you got to get what you want or what you need at times.
0: Mm-hmm.
1: And I really didn't indulge much into Trump's speech because just like eating that bad lettuce, it was probably just a bunch of explosive diarrhea.
0: Oh, boy.
1: But what I'm calling for, just a PSA for you and your listeners, with this poor air quality coming from the Canadian wildfires, because like here up here in Detroit, you can't even see the sun right about now.
0: Yeah, that's what I saw that on the news. Man, it is like crazy up there in Detroit.
1: Okay, I want everybody that has a newer model vehicle, if you have not done it yet, replace that cabin air filter.
0: Yeah.
1: That is usually behind the glove compartment. Some people call it a pollen filter because, you know, you'll be riding around with your windows up and breathing in those impurities. And if Ed is listening, go to AutoZone. STP has one that fits our vehicles, but it has activated charcoal and baking soda, and it makes a world of a difference when you're riding with the top up and the windows closed.
0: Really? Okay.
1: But yes, but everybody, go to AutoZone, get you a cabin air filter. They'll install it for free.
0: All right. Hopefully people will take note of that. And,
1: all right. Take care, Lincoln.
0: All right. Thanks for your call. And we're getting in here in Cincinnati, we're getting the like tail end of that smoke from Canada. We're like right on the edge of it. Right on the edge of all that smoke that's coming in from Canada. And he's right. Detroit, you can barely see the sun for so much smoke in Detroit. Right there across the way there is Canada, and it's coming right into Detroit. Man. It's always something. Always something. Keisha Lance Bottoms is the Democrat who's running for governor of Georgia, former mayor of Atlanta. And I guess people didn't take too kindly to the owner of the restaurant posing with her opponent. And I'm sure if Keisha Lance Bottoms came by there, he would pose with her also. I'm telling you. He would pose with her. So I don't know why those folks down, you know, I don't know. People always like to derail something. They always want to throw something in the fan to disrupt things. Yeah. So somebody said, I hate to tell you, Lincoln, but that smoke is going to make it easier to rain this evening. And now these are going to be widely scattered showers. So it's not going to be the chances of it raining between 6:30 and 9 in Woodlawn. I'm going to say a slim to nil. I don't think it's going to hit us. Get your lawn chairs and come on. They'll have some chairs already out there, but you might want to bring your own chair and you'll be good to go. Someone said you have to watch who you pose and take pictures with. I don't know. I still say, you know, it's not like the guy is an axe murderer or something. You know what I mean? He's a billionaire running for governor. You got a business, you might need his help. You know, it's just as simple as people don't understand. It's politics. And politics, you know, there are no permanent friends and no permanent enemies when it comes to politics. People, a lot of people don't understand that. A lot of people don't understand that. There's no permanent friends or enemies when it comes to politics. 513-749-1230 are the great citizens of Atlanta and Georgia right when they say, when they're calling for a boycott of his restaurants? I say it's wrong. Y'all wrong down there in the ATL. Y'all flat out wrong. Flat out wrong for that. And hopefully people will continue to eat at it. It's tough enough without any boycotts to run a restaurant. It's tough enough without a boycott. So leave that man's business alone. He's got like a couple of restaurants, two or three restaurants already down there he's trying to run. He's doing okay. Don't rain on his parade because he took a picture with a guy on the other side. Yeah. Don't be a hater. Don't be a hater. All right. Let's go to, let's go to Supreme B in Atlanta. Supreme B, how you doing?
2: I'm good, Lincoln. Thanks for taking my call.
0: First all right.
2: That toast on Lenox.
0: Yes.
2: And black. Don't too many black people hanging there. It's in an expensive neighborhood. That's in Buckhead. Buckhead
0: really?
2: Is an expensive area in Atlanta. So don't too many black folks go out there unless you really want to do something nice, upscale. You know, everywhere you go out there, you got to pay $20 to park. And, you know, it's just chaotic out there. But, you know, we ain't concerned with that spot out there. So whoever is, you know, boycotting him, it ain't gonna last. I mean, he gonna be all right.
0: Yeah,
2: you know
0: what but I mean? What about? But he has done. He has a couple of more restaurants. Are any of those in the hood?
2: Now the other ones I'm not too familiar with, but the toast on Lenox, you know, I know a little bit about that.
0: Yeah.
2: You know what I mean. But the other ones I do not.
0: Well, and by the people in the article that they had, they did mention some, you know, like heavyweight people like Beyonce's mother, Issa Rae. And people like that eat there. Yeah. Okay.
2: Yeah, that should tell you right there. That's an expensive spot. So don't too many hood people go out that way. Not that you ready to spend some money.
0: Yeah.
2: It's that simple. You know, but other than that, the guy who he posed in the picture with, which is Rick Jackson, he is a MAGA supporter. He's trying to say that, you know, he's going to work with Donald Trump for us. But we know that's a lie.
0: He's
2: MAGA.
0: You say anything to get elected. You say anything to get elected, and then Trump will be calling him, telling him who to appoint to different seats if they come open. You know, yeah,
2: exactly. But I think Keisha gonna beat him though, because you know, she having a good go at it right now. I think Keisha gonna beat
0: her. I hope so. I hope she wins. I mean, man, that would be great.
2: That would, man. That would. But yeah, that's all I got, Lincoln.
0: Hey, Supreme B in the ATL, thanks for your call.
2: No doubt.
0: All right, appreciate it. All right, Supreme B in the ATL. We've got listeners all over the country listening to the Lincoln Ware Show. And he's right. It's in Buckhead. And Buckhead is sort of like the, boy, what could you compare Buckhead to in Cincinnati? Maybe Hyde Park? I don't know. Maybe Hyde Park, I guess.
3: Montgomery?
0: This is not in Cincinnati. I said in Cincinnati.
3: Oh, okay.
0: This is like outside the city limits.
3: Oh,
0: okay.
3: Gotcha.
0: Okay. Buckhead is in the city limits of the ATL. Okay. But thanks for your help anyway. Let's go to Valerie. Let's go to a break. Let's go to news and then we'll come back. Valerie, Brent, Eliah, Ray, all holding on. Supreme B in Atlanta's line is open. If you want to jump on that at 513-749-1230. Lincoln Ware with you. 1230, The Buzz.
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5: A tuition-free charter school is opening in Cincinnati next month. Cincinnati Acceleration Academy will welcome its first students August 18th, serving students ages 14 to 21. The school will offer a hybrid learning model for students who have fallen behind or struggled in traditional classrooms. Classes will temporarily be held at Xavier University before the school moves to its permanent location at the former site of Doane Community High School. Cincinnati is asking drivers for patience as the road repaving projects continue across the city. Crews are rebuilding a half-mile stretch of Warsaw Avenue in East Price Hill. It is part of a $10 million citywide project. The work is expected to be finished by the end of the year. The Cincinnati Reds will open the 2027 season at home against the St. Louis Cardinals. The Reds released their schedule Thursday, with the season starting March 25th at Great American Ballpark. Cincinnati will also host the Yankees and Dodgers during the season. The Reds will finish the regular season on the road against the Cleveland Guardians. I'm Heather Pasco on 1230 The Buzz.
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0: WDBZ, The Buzz of Cincinnati, your talk station. Lincoln Ware with you till 1 o'clock this afternoon. And let's see. Let's go to the phones. We've got, looks like Valerie's coming up. Valerie, how are you today?
9: Hi, Lincoln. How are you?
0: Pretty good. What's up?
9: I'll start out by saying I'm in agreement with Terrence. I would say Buckhead is a step above Hyde Park. But the restaurant that you're talking about, I was there last year.
0: Yes.
9: We went down to see Beyonce, and we were told to go there and check it out while we were there. And it's a very nice establishment, a lot of people. They had a long line, and although we didn't have to wait that long, we were talking to some of the people that was in the line, and they had a lot of out-of-towners.
0: Yeah.
9: That were there. But again, very nice establishment. Service was good. The food was good.
0: Well, I'm glad to see the brother doing well there. I'm glad to see him doing well. Yes.
9: And from what we, you know, heard, a lot of like Atlanta housewives, you know, a lot of them hang out in there.
0: Okay.
9: So yeah, they get a lot of celebrities and stuff in there too.
0: Okay.
9: But I can't say that I'm in agreement with them wanting to boycott.
0: Yeah. Yeah. I mean, you know, heavy hitters pop in there and, you know, you take a picture, you know, hey, I'm the owner of this. Hey, well, take a picture with me.
9: Yeah.
0: That's how politicians do. They do that.
9: But if you're ever there, I would recommend it. And, it's a little pricey, but, you know, when you visiting from out of town, though, you spurge a little bit. So,
0: yes.
9: You know. But yeah, I would recommend it. Very nice.
0: Valerie, thanks for your call.
9: All right, have a good day.
0: All right. Valerie says, hey, it's a nice place. I have to put that on my list the next time I'm in the ATL.
3: Yeah, let me know how it is, Mr. Ware. I have to live life through you. You know?
0: And my son and granddaughter lives down there, so I'll pop in there every now and then. So I might check it out. Yeah. All right. Let's go to, oh, boy. Let's go to Brent. Then I got to go to my good friend, the kinder, gentler Republican, Ken Anderson, after Brent. Brent, how you doing?
8: I'm all right, Lincoln. Hey, when you go down there to visit that restaurant, you should stay at the St. Regis Hotel.
0: It sounds like it's too rich for my blood.
8: Come on, Lincoln. You are a multi-billionaire. that's pocket change to you.
0: Yeah, right.
8: But yeah, it's an extremely nice hotel where they give you your own butler and everything. It's we at one of our anniversaries, we celebrated there, and it was like, yeah, that's it.
0: That sounds like it's outside of my budget, a little over my budget.
8: Excuse me?
0: It sounds like it's a little over my budget. Can you hear me?
8: You save money on Lincoln Ware breakfast cups, so you should be all right. You'll be all right.
0: All right.
8: But all yeah, right. But that restaurant there, anyone should be able to come there and eat at the restaurant. Public restaurant, you should come there and eat. But you should always be aware of how people like that will use you as a black man, as a photo op,
0: yeah,
8: to try to portray you as a supporter, whether he's a supporter or not.
0: Yeah.
8: But
0: yeah.
8: If just imagine if the governor there, or the guy running for governor, the billionaire, was to pose with say, what's his name, Jamal Bryant.
0: Mm-hmm.
8: You know, would you think differently?
0: If the owner posed with Jamal Bryant?
8: No, if the guy running for governor posed with Jamal Bryant.
0: Oh, I don't know. I know it would be a photo op with a politician, so I don't think I would feel any different.
8: Yeah, so just as long as they... Well, let's get down to it. Who would you take pictures with? Would you take pictures with Vivek Ramaswamy?
0: I wouldn't, but I'm sure there's some black folks that would. I would not be caught in a picture with Vivek Ramaswamy by any means. No. But I get politicians come up to me all the time wanting a photo op. But if Ramaswamy came to me and said, hey, let's get a picture, I would decline.
3: If Ramaswamy was to come here to the studio to get an interview with you, Lincoln Ware, and he said, let's take a photo, Lincoln.
0: I wouldn't take it. I said, I wouldn't take it.
8: Oh,
0: no.
8: My goodness. Lincoln.
0: I swear.
8: You would even shake his hand. You would forget about the fist bump.
0: No, I would not take a picture with Ramaswamy. I'm telling you. Now, somebody might be on the side, and while we're talking, they might take a picture. But that wouldn't be me posing to take a picture with him. I would not do that. No.
8: All right. Well, I hope the rain holds off so you can get your conductor licensure underneath your belt.
0: Yes. Get that out of the way, because this is my second time trying to do this, and it rained the last time.
8: Yep. And make sure they allow you to keep the I don't know what they call it, the wand stick us on Monday.
0: I don't think so. That's the personal property of the conductor. So I don't think he gives those things away. You know?
8: Oh, man, that one guy you had in there, I'm sure he'll let you have it. Or just tell him, look over there and stick it in your pocket.
0: Well, he wouldn't be the guy. This guy's from Argentina, and he's happy. He may be real happy with his soccer team, so he might do that.
8: All right.
0: He's from Argentina.
8: Well, just get some chopsticks and just tell us that's the wine and call it a day.
0: Oh, boy. All right. Thanks for your call.
8: Have a good weekend.
0: All right. And they carry those. They have a little pack, a little thing. They have different sizes of them, different lengths of them, and different end, you know, like one had a big ball at the end, the other had a little bitty tiny ball, and it depends on what they want to use, but they carry it around like it's their tools. Yeah, like a toolbox they have, but it's cloth, and they just fold it over, and they open it up, and all the little wands are in there, and that's how they operate. Man. All right. 513-749-1230. Let's see who we have coming up here. Looks like my good friend, the kinder, gentler Republican, Ken Anderson. How you doing?
10: Doing well, Lincoln. We're the man of power. First of all, you're going to do great tonight. The main reason why I was, well, first of all, and also I'll say that the speech was a waste of time, and it was just a cover-up from the war. And also, the name that I think that Trump is protecting from the Epstein files is Melania. I believe her name is probably in that.
0: Oh, boy.
10: So you see, yeah. But the main reason why I was calling in was because I wanted to ask Alaya a couple of questions. I tried to call in the other day when he was on. But, you know, he's always bashing Christianity.
0: Yes. Yes, and, he is.
10: And Christians, we worship the same God as Israelites do, because Jesus is the Israelite, and we just recognize Yahweh as Jesus's father. We recognize in the Christian faith, we came up, worshiping Jesus's father, and we didn't know his name. And so he always tries to make it something more than what it really is. I say he's really trying to be an elite Israel. And and at least Israel, he was very well studied.
0: Yeah, yeah. And Elijah, he always throws his name up. He always throws at least Israel's name up. Now, tell me, they had the salsa night down on the square last night. Why would a bunch of Hebrew Israelites down there across the street doing their talking and yelling and all that stuff? Why were they doing that? Who are they trying to convince to become Hebrew Israelites? What is their mission?
10: Well, I think that they don't have enough knowledge. I think, you know, you get a little bit of here, a little bit there, and you think you know everything. And I think a lot of it's based on hate. I think they think that they can push out this and try to shame people into siding over with them. And it's just ridiculous. And like I said, Elisha Israel, he knew a lot about this stuff. And he knew a lot about other faiths. And like I said, Elijah, he is just really trying to, I guess, become their new leader or something. But yeah, I think a lot of it is based on hate. And they just don't know. It's a lack of knowledge on their part.
0: Well, let's see if we can bring Elijah in on this. And I'm only going to give you guys 2 minutes together, and then we got to move on. Elijah?
11: Good afternoon. Good morning.
10: Good morning.
11: How you doing, Ken Anderson?
10: Great.
11: Ken, I don't hate Christianity. But just like you reading the scriptures about the various heathen religions that popped up here and there behind the law, I'm just keeping it straight. When Yah says he is to be served, him and him alone, and he spelled out to Moses about who would die for their own sin, he got it all straight then. So you're accepting and aligning with the white way so that you can get benefits from it, because otherwise there's nothing in the white way in that respect but a lie.
0: It's okay, now, respond, Ken. Respond. Let him respond. Don't feel about it. Let him respond to what you just said.
11: This never works.
0: Okay, let him respond.
10: Let me say this, Elijah. I guess you're not aware, but the Catholic Church, they have the shrine to the Black Madonna in Poland.
11: Yeah, I know about that trick.
10: Well, then you should know that the Catholic Church, which I guess you would call it a white church, they recognize the fact that Jesus, the Hebrew Israelite, was a person of color. That he was not Michelangelo.
11: Here's what they're doing, Ken, if I can answer it to you. They're taking a white image, and they have the ready image of a real person that did exist, who lived around Ethiopia, whose name was Masindisi, and he's the one that the Romans and white writers are really talking about, but they've changed the story. They've changed it into a lie of sorts, and so they've corrupted the scriptures that came from our people.
0: Let's wrap this up. That's 2 minutes of Bible talk.
10: Yeah,
0: thank you, Elijah.
10: Hey, Lincoln, thanks a lot, man. I appreciate it.
0: Thank
10: God bless
0: you,
10: everybody. And you're going to do great tonight, Lincoln.
0: All right, Ken. Thanks for your call.
10: Yep. All right. Okay. Bye.
0: All right. My head starts to spin when they start talking about this stuff. I can't take but so many minutes of it. Yes. Yeah, me speaking in tongues like Sister Francis. Hi-ya, hi-ya, hi-ya, hi-ya. Let's take a break and then we'll come back. 513-749-1230, The Lincoln Ware Show, 1230, The Buzz.
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0: 1230 WDBZ. The Buzz of Cincinnati. Your talk station. Lincoln Ware with you till 1 o'clock this afternoon. And yeah, people were saying they saw the program with Sheila Gray at on Local 12 at 6 o'clock yesterday, the young lady that's trying to expedite becoming a citizen by joining the reserves. And they showed the boot camp there and showed her working out and everything. I thought it was pretty. It is a easy way to move forward for citizenship. I'm telling you. Once the higher ups in the military, like Hegseth, and finds that stuff out, they'll stop that real quick. You know what I mean? They better hurry up and get through boot camp and do what they need to do before Hegseth finds out about it. Because they'll stop it in its tracks, especially if there's some Africans and people of color, Brazilian, people like that, they're going to stop it. But for right now, hey, they better get it while they can. I want to get your comments if you saw the show yesterday. It was pretty, Sheila Gray put that together pretty good. Yeah, pretty good program at 6 o'clock on Local 12 yesterday. All right, let's go to Ray, then Vernon, and others. Ray, how you doing?
9: Lincoln B., what's up?
0: What's going on?
9: A couple things. Now, I'm going to throw a little monkey wrench in a few of your theories. And so this, first of all, this guy that has this restaurant in Bucktown, did
0: Buckhead, Buckhead, not Bucktown. That's the Buckhead community on the river back in the early 1800s, 1900s here in Cincinnati, Bucktown.
9: Okay.

0: Now the sponsors, you remember when Donald Trump had that UFC fight, you know, at the White House?
1: Yeah.
0: And then the UFC fighter, he called Miss Obama names.
1: Yes.
0: Right?
1: Yes. Yes.
0: Okay. And so the sponsors said nothing. They said nothing. And a lot of people started boycotting, even me, because one of the sponsors was the owner of Budweiser. And I drink Budweiser up until the time that they didn't take back what the FC that fighter said. So
1: yeah.
0: So boy, listen, Budweiser, Bud Light was boycotted by me.
1: Oh,
0: now
1: boy.
0: you got celebrities who support MAGA. Don't they take a beating? Wasn't that Cardi B? Or someone that when celebrities support MAGA, they take a beating in on Black Talk Radio, don't they?
1: Well, I mean, I guess, you know, I don't know what he was thinking.
0: Go with me on this, Lincoln.
1: I hear what you're saying, but I'm still saying, you know, the guy, you know, he wants business. He had a billionaire in his restaurant, and he decided to take a picture with him. So,
0: and that's okay if that's what he wants to do, because that's his restaurant. But he has to take the fallout. If you're a smart businessman and you know that you're going to take a picture with MAGA, he has to know, as a smart businessman, that he's going to get flack. He has to know that. You remember when Joe Dieters got this one lady's son out of jail and she did a commercial for him?
1: Okay. I remember.
0: And so she took a beating, right, on this radio station.
1: Yes.
0: Okay, then. So those are the monkey wrenches into your theory about Black folks supporting MAGA. You know, we get on Twin all the time for supporting MAGA. You know, we come directly at Twin, Too Sweet, and everybody else who supports MAGA. So why is this guy in Atlanta any different?
1: Okay, you do make a pretty good point, Ray. I can't believe I'm actually saying this to you. but you make a good point, but I just don't know the circumstances behind it. But whatever it was, he ticked some people off in Atlanta, and they're calling for a boycott. So I don't know.
0: Okay, Lincoln. So what if Kathy Hughes took a smiling picture with Donald Trump? Would she get blasted on this radio?
1: Say that again now.
0: If Kathy Hughes took a smiling picture with Donald Trump, would she get blasted on your show?
1: Not by me. She wouldn't be.
0: No, not by you, but with everybody else, right?
1: I would keep the callers very short. When they mentioned her, I said, okay, thanks for your calling. Move on. You know what I mean? But I can tell you this. You would never see a picture of Kathy Hughes and Donald Trump together. You would never see that. So let's not even talk about that.
0: But the whole premise is this one guy in Atlanta, he took a picture with a MAGA. And so he deserves what he gets. Let me ask you this. LeBron James, because hearing Elia and Ken Anderson, it's like arguing between who's the better, LeBron James or Michael Jordan.
1: Yeah, which religion is better? Which religion is better? And which one is the truth? Which religion is the truth?
0: Yeah, that's almost like who's the GOAT, LeBron or you know, Michael Jordan. But the one thing that LeBron did that Michael Jordan didn't do is Michael Jordan won his titles with non-superstar players other than, you know, Scottie Pippen, but he was drafted.
1: Yeah.
0: LeBron joined Dwayne Wade, you know, and Chris Bosh. He joined, you know, Anthony Davis. So that's my only issue with LeBron.
1: Well,
0: how
1: many superstars were in Cleveland with LeBron Cleveland won the championship?
0: Cleveland won it, but Kyrie Irving was already there.
1: Yeah.
0: So you know, LeBron he went back to join Kyrie Irving. But Michael won his six with the team he was drafted by, and he stayed there. And that's the difference between the two.
1: Yeah.
0: There are things that Michael Jordan can do that LeBron can't do. There are things that LeBron can do that Jordan cannot do. So who's the GOAT?
1: I still say probably That's a question that will never be answered. Everybody will have their own.

0: own opinion. But I like Jordan. I like Jordan for being.
1: Yeah, well, I mean, you watch both of them, and you know, through their entirety. And the one, there are three things, Lincoln, that is a head scratcher. Number one is, where's Jimmy Hoffa? Number two is, why do these Arabs control all these gas stations?
0: Okay. And I say they have the cash money to get them. Cash
1: is
0: king.
1: Well, so does white folks. So does white folks.
0: Well, I don't know. Maybe it's too. Maybe the profit is not as great as they would want it to be. I don't know. But I think they come here with cash money. They see these. They have an end to the gas station business. And when one becomes open, somebody with cash rolls right in there and gets it, just like these little convenience stores and stuff. They have the cash money, they get it. So,
1: well, who owns Wawa? Who owns Wawa? Is Wawa, is that like a chain?
0: It's a big chain from the East Coast, out on the East Coast. It's a big chain. Wawa is king in the East. Wawa is king. Yes.
2: Now, is that enough questions, Ray? We got to take a break.
0: I gotta go, Ray. I'm late for break.
1: Please pardon me.
0: Call it in, Ray. You better call 513-679-6028. It's not too late. After today will be too late. You better call in before I get off the air and leave the request on the machine, and we'll take care of it. But after 1 o'clock, it'll be too late.
1: Well, if I don't. Please pardon me.
0: No, please. If you don't have time enough just to dial that number, 513-679-6028, and leave a request message, then you're out of luck. Go back to babysitting. I hear that kid crying in the background.
1: Ray's daycare.
0: Thanks for your call. Okay. Ray's daycare wants a request. Unbelievable. Let's take a break. We'll come back. The Lincoln Ware Show, 1230, The Buzz.
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9: 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Lincoln Ware on a Friday morning. And don't forget, we'll be broadcasting live tomorrow. Jeff Weiler, Route 32, Eastgate. Come on out. Or make sure you listen in tomorrow. If you're not used to listening to talk on Saturdays, you might forget. Yes, you might forget. But tune in tomorrow, and we'll be good to go. Let's go to the Dukester. It's Friday. What's cooking?
10: Hey, good morning, Lincoln, and what's up, Buzz listeners? It is Friday, and there's a lot going on. First of all, we're just 7 days away from the Cincinnati Music Festival, and there's going to be a big contingent of out-of-towners coming into Cincinnati, and a lot of them for the very first time. So let's show them that we're a very progressive city, and there's a lot going on to keep them entertained. Now, keep in mind, we'll be playing cards, a friendly game of cards, tonight at the Duke City from 7 to 11 with old-school music and food and lots of fun, and it's BYOB. 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And today, we're featuring our red snapper with smothered cabbage and macaroni and cheese. But my pick for today, Friday, July the 18th, is our St. Louis barbecue ribs with baked beans and potato salad. Have a blessed weekend, everybody. We'll talk at you later, Lincoln.
9: All right. I think today is Friday, July 17th. So, yeah. Anyway.
10: All right. Give it a few more hours, Lincoln. It'll be the 18th.
9: All right. We'll talk to you.
10: All right.
9: That's the Dukester right there in the Summit Plaza on Reading Road. Yeah, he scared me. I'm like, is it the 18th already? The 17th, I was supposed to conduct the orchestra. But, yeah, it is the 17th, and it is tonight. They give away free stuff out there, too. I think they have vendors out there with I think you get a free something. They have some free food out there. So check out the CSO tonight in Woodlawn. Yes. Out in the beautiful city of Woodlawn. So check us out. Cincinnati Symphony Orchestra. It's free. Plenty of parking right there as you go to the community center out there in Woodlawn. So step on out there and check us out.
11: And plenty of Terrence.
9: Yes, Terrence will be there.
11: That's right.
9: He'll be there meeting and greeting people.
11: Of course.
9: Holding long conversations with them.
11: Engaging and everything. Folks. And what's going on with the Gaskins Foundation, Mr. Ware?
9: We'll hook that up in a second. They, okay. I mean, sometimes people get too technical. You know, I got to open something up. They got to send me a code. You know, sometimes I just want to cry.
11: Oh, well, you know.
9: Just send me the copy, you know, on an email or something. Anyway, they get too technical sometimes for me.
11: You don't have it, the Gaskins Foundation?
9: I can't open it up for some reason. Okay. I'll have to call Tony and get him to send it to me. So we'll work that out.
11: Sure.
9: We'll get that. In the meantime, get that other one to me, and we'll take care of that. Yes. All right. Let's go to Too Sweet. Too Sweet?
12: Hey,
9: how you doing today?
12: And will you mind if I respond to Ken and Aaliyah with two verses in the Quran?
9: Oh, boy. Are they short verses?
12: Yes. And look, this is something you probably never heard before.
9: Oh, boy. You guys and your religion killing me.
12: This is chapter 19 called Miriam, who you know as Mary. And look, this is when she came back from having a son, and she pointed at the crib, and this is what he said. This is infant speaking. This is verse 30. He says, I am a servant of Allah. He endowed me with the scriptures and made me a prophet. That's 30. 31 says, he blessed me wherever I travel. He enjoined upon me the Salat prayers and Zakat charity for as long as I live. Lincoln, Prophet Isa, who you call Jesus, was a Muslim. And this stuff that Elijah talking about as far as the Torah, he don't have the Torah. It don't exist.
9: Oh, boy. Okay.
12: That's all right, because it's been driving me crazy for years, man.
9: Well, it drives me crazy every time y'all talk about it.
12: I know. You ain't never heard that before, right, Lincoln?
9: No.
12: You never heard that he spoke as an infant?
9: No.
12: You never heard that before?
9: No, I haven't.
12: I didn't think so. So, Lincoln, what about last night? You don't think that all them documents that they get are not going to open up?
9: No.
12: Oh, my God.
9: And they say most of the stuff... They're redacted. Most of the stuff on there is redacted.
12: Where do they come from?
9: Okay, first of all, how can you manipulate a machine that's not, if it's not online, how can you hack into
12: a
9: voting machine?
12: Let me take you back. Remember when Hillary lost to Trump?
9: Yes.
12: Okay, and one of the things you guys were saying, who did you say was interfering with the elections? Russia.
9: Yeah.
12: So who did Trump say was interfering with that election in 2020?
9: Well, we say with the election, meaning propaganda, all types of stuff on social media. That's how they were interfering.
12: Who did Trump say last night was fooling with our election in 2020?
9: That's how Russia was interfering on the websites and internet and all that stuff.
12: China. Now, you're telling me all this information that they're getting ready to release is all fake, right?
9: Right. I'm telling you. Haven't they found any evidence
12: now? Nicky, why don't you get the Secretary of State here in Ohio to come on the show and let him show you the list of dead folks and some of the illegals that was on that list?
9: He dances to Trump's, too. He's going to agree with Trump.
12: Oh, my God.
9: Let me get a Democrat. Let me find the director of the Hamilton County Board of Elections and ask you, can those machines be hacked?
12: Nicky, you don't lose your freaking mind.
9: She'll say, no, they can't be hacked because they're not on the internet.
12: All this information is fake. That's what you want us to believe, like, right? It's made up.
9: Yes.
12: You don't lose your mind, dude.
9: It's made up. Why don't he give it up? What is he trying to accomplish?
12: I don't think the emphasis was on that. I think the emphasis was on somebody from a foreign nation has been fooling with our election system.
9: He's saying illegal immigrants are voting and all that stuff.
12: I think the documents going to show that, dude.
9: Oh,
12: and look, did we have some people here? I'm not saying these people here in Cincinnati were illegal, but didn't we have some folks here who got busted for that?
9: No. You had somebody that tried to vote.
12: Wait a minute now.
9: You had one black lady that tried to vote twice or something. You haven't had any.
12: What about the young lady who went to jail for a short time that Bishop Hilton got out of jail?
9: That's the woman.
12: Did she get called for election fraud?
9: She made a mistake and tried to vote twice.
12: What about the two nuns who got caught with election fraud?
9: Oh, my God.
12: Come on, dude.
9: not illegal immigrants.
12: I didn't say
9: they're American citizens.
12: You guys act like they're
9: American citizens. He's blaming the immigrants.
12: No, Lincoln, he's talking about Lincoln. Why did Acorn get dismantled? The group out of Chicago.
9: I'm not sure.
12: Because they was registering dead people.
9: Yeah.
12: They got dismantled for election fraud. Come on, dude.
9: Now, you can register someone and then they die and they can stay on the voting rolls. I don't know.
12: But
9: the election is over. You're not, if you find all the evidence in the world, you can't bring it back. It's over and done with.
12: To me, the best thing that ever happened is when he got ripped off. Because they gave him a time to come back the second time. I don't have a problem with that. That don't bug me at all. The fact is, it was wrong.
9: I think he's trying to come back a third time if he can find out it was rigged.
12: Well, the first time you said he ain't going to leave the White House. He did. And he's going to leave again after this term is up.
9: But he might try to come back. If he can prove that it was rigged, he'll try to figure some way out to come back again.
12: It don't matter. He's not going to be an FDR who did four freaking terms who was a racist Democrat.
9: Oh, boy.
12: Come on, dude.
9: Unbelievable. All right, Too Sweet.
12: Good for you, good buddy.
9: Thanks for your call. Unbelievable.
11: And clean that phone off there, buddy.
9: He was right up on it, wasn't he?
11: Sheesh. Like a water fountain.
9: All right. 513-749-1230. Lincoln, we're with you. And, yeah, just give, you know, let's move. We got too many other things. High gas prices, high grocery prices. Try to fix some of that instead of going back to 2020 to prove that the election was fixed. You didn't prove it then. You're not going to prove it now. Let it go. You lost. Get over it.
11: Then he won again.
9: Right.
11: Still trying to prove it.
9: I know. Still going back trying to prove it. We got too many other things in this country we need to be dealing with other than the 2020 election. It's 2026 right now. And that's halfway over. 2026 is halfway over. Let it go. Please let it go. Let's take a break. We'll come back. 1230 The Buzz.
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6: 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I mean, they're doing so many great things. 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If you want to go to YouTube and see some of their cartoons and things like that, that they make it interesting for kids to get involved in STEM. 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That's STEM with an E. Yeah, or search Princes of STEM on YouTube, and you'll see it all right there. And I tell you what, get your kids involved in STEM right now. I'm telling you, they will love you for it, and they'll go a long way if they're, you know, math and science and things like that. 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And the brilliant mathematician and NASA legend, Katherine Johnson, you can go to their website and read up on Katherine Johnson. Oh, yeah. 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And, hey, they'll be able to see somebody that looks like them and what a part she played during the beginning days of space exploration. 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You need to check that out. 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And we'll talk more about some of the things they're doing with STEM. 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Go there. Check it out. All right. Let's move along. 513-749-1230. Lincoln Ware with you. And look like Captain Pettis. Oh, Captain Pettis is on the line. How you doing?
7: I'm doing well, Mr. Lincoln Ware. How are you doing?
6: I'm doing great. How are things going in District 4?
7: Things are going well in District 4. That's why actually why I was calling to do a community check-in with you.
6: Yes. Okay.
7: So things are going well. You know, we had some excitement, of course, over at on Vine Street with the 50 shots fired at
6: yes.
7: the Airbnb. I've seen a lot of airplay and news play about that. My detectives are on the case, actively working on it. Thankfully, there was no, fatalities. There was one individual that was struck by gunfire, but that person is obviously doing okay.
6: Now, let me stop you right there right quick, though. Isn't there a law against having a party at Airbnbs in the city limits? I heard there was a law.
7: I'm not sure if there's an actual law per se, because each of the Airbnbs is governed by the leases that they sign with the property owner. So if that's something that the property owner specifically has built into their lease, into the rental agreement,
6: right.
7: then likely. But I'm not sure if there's a much broader law that says you can't have Airbnb. Right. I wouldn't be qualified to speak on that. I'm not an attorney, but I know that stuff is built into the rental agreement.
6: Yes, yes. So have you caught anybody who was involved in the shooting?
7: We are actually following up on that, following up on some good leads. and we hope to be obviously to make make an arrest in that situation. But a lot of times your investigation is only as good as the cooperation that you get from the community. So we are certainly hoping that based on the relationships that we've built, that people who have information will in fact be willing to share that with us.
6: Yes, yes, yes. Man, I tell you. So what else is happening in Avondale that we need to be brought up to date on?
7: Well, I know you were talking about the country meet.
6: Oh, yeah.
7: Earlier this week. You know, after I had spoke with one of the community council members, and she relayed to me that apparently there was some information put out about there was 911 calls to the police for robbery a couple of times in June, and the police never showed up. Well, of course, I followed up on that information first thing Monday morning, and there is just no information that supports that. There was no 911 calls from that address, the country meets location.
6: Well, they had video. They did have video of somebody coming in the store with a gun, jumping over the counter and the whole bit. So,
7: right. I did hear about the video. And there probably, if you've seen it, obviously there is video, but it wasn't from the time frame that was referenced. That could have been a video from a year ago or 6 months ago. But what was, I think what was being put out was that there was two robberies that had occurred in the month of June of this year. And that video was not, if it was from this year, nobody called the police.
6: Yeah, yeah.
7: So and from what I was listening to, because I heard part of that interview that you did, I don't know. It sounded like the owners were not present at that time. It was what their employees relayed to them.
6: Yeah. Yeah.
7: So if their managers or their employees told them that they called the police, they didn't.
6: Mm-hmm. Okay. Okay. I'm glad you called in to clear all that up.
7: Yeah, I heard you had been looking for me, so I'm like, let me call Lincoln for he gonna front me out on the radio. So let me call in. You usually give me a little grace period before you get on me.
6: Yeah, you know I love you, Captain Pettis, and I love you running District 4 over there. Yes,
7: you've always been fair with me, so I can't I can't duck you forever.
6: All right. Well, yeah, you need to do this ever so often. If something happens in Avondale, feel free to call in and give us an update on what's going on, if you can.
7: Yes, I will. I will call and give you my community update. One other thing, I guess, I was present at the meeting last night at New Prospect. I felt like, a lot of good information came out. Of course, as always, Sister Rolly did a fantastic job on reminding us how we got to where we are right now, in terms of the collaborative. She reminded us of all the work, the 25 years of work that has been done thus far. So at least we not forget that.
6: Yes, definitely. That is was great. It's great that they got together and they're talking about that. And I guess they're going to make some tweaks to the cards and how they report them and some things like that so that they won't get caught saying, hey, we didn't follow up on these cards or whatever.
7: Yeah, I mean, there was several recommendations made, actually. And I know that the city is currently in the process of, hiring their own firm to confirm the findings. And I think the chief has been very transparent in saying, look, if the report shows that there's issues, then we're going to address it. We're going to deal with it. I think he's been very forthcoming in saying that. And certainly as one of only five district commanders, a lot of that's going to fall on my shoulders.
6: Yeah.
7: So I need to be present at these meetings and making sure that, I'm hearing directly from the community and certainly the ones in my district while we wait. Is there anything that they're expecting to see from me as a district captain while we wait?
6: Yes, yes. All right. Well, it seems like Avondale is kind of quieting down a little bit. So except for the other night, your district has been kind of quiet this summer. So I know you're glad to hear that.
7: I'm doing my best.
6: All right. All right. Captain Danita Pettis, commander of District 4, appreciate your call and feel free to call in anytime.
7: Yes, sir. 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But you have a great day, Lincoln.
6: All right. Thank you. 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Of course, you can finance. Of course, hey, they'll take cohort cash. Yeah. So come on out. Check us out. I'll be there tomorrow from noon until 2. Visit the friendly staff. They'll be there to bend over backwards to make sure you leave there in a car. Yeah. So come on out. Jeff Weiler, like I said, over 400 used cars right there on site. Where else can you go when they've got 400 used cars right there on site? A lot of these places, well, you know, you could go to our website and see, but they've got them right there for you to look at, kick the tires, and do whatever it is they do when they're shopping for cars. You know how people kick the tire, stuff like that? I don't know what good that does.
3: It means absolutely nothing.
6: Yes. But come on out. Jeff Weiler, Route 32. I'll be there tomorrow, noon till 2. If you're looking for a car, I'm telling you, that's your one-stop shop. All right, let's move along. 513-749-1230. We've got news coming up. We'll come back on the other side. 1230, The Buzz.
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8: A hearing over 2 short-term rental homes in Butler County is continuing to August 11th. The Liberty Township Board of Trustees is suing the property owners after shots were fired at one of the homes during a May after prom party. No one was injured, but one bullet hit a window. The township wants the homes blocked from continuing to operate as short-term rentals. One city worker is dead after a crash involving a Metro bus and 2 maintenance trucks in Cincinnati. The crash happened about 12:30 p.m. Thursday on the westbound Norwood Lateral. Police say the Metro bus hit a city truck, pushing it into another truck and trailer. The bus driver and another city worker were injured. Cincinnati's asking drivers for patience as road repaving projects continue across the city. Crews are rebuilding a half-mile stretch of Warsaw Avenue in East Price Hill. It's part of a $10 million citywide project. The work is expected to be finished by the end of the year. The Cincinnati Music Festival is expected to bring thousands of people to the Queen City. The festival kicked off Thursday and runs through Saturday. I'm Heather Pasco on 1230 The Buzz.
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6: WDBZ, we are the Buzz of Cincinnati, your talk station. Lincoln Ware with you till 1 o'clock this afternoon. And oh yeah, did you hear about someone got past security at the Today Show, and they slipped up in upstairs there, and they were going after Al Roker. They couldn't find him. They found Melvin, and they took a swing at Melvin. Yeah. And so the guy was arrested, but not before he yelled out the N-word. Yeah. Not Craig Melvin, not before he couldn't find Al Roker. calling him the N-word, called Craig Melvin the N-word, and took a swing, and I guess Melvin bobbed and weaved. He didn't hit him, but he was shortly apprehended and taken to jail. Man, I tell you.
9: That security is horrible, if that's the case.
6: Yeah, I can't believe it. I don't know how he, they say they're looking at video to see how he slipped past security to get up there. But he actually got close enough to Craig Melvin to swing at him.
9: I mean, the only way to get to this floor is by security if you don't have
6: right.
9: access.
6: That's what I'm saying. I don't
9: so,
6: know.
9: That's crazy.
6: And, I mean, it's not like they were outside there. You know how they go out on the plaza? They were inside. And they say he was looking for Al Roker and couldn't find Al. He saw Craig and he was throwing out the N-word.
9: That might have been an inside job there.
6: I don't know. But, gee, he was hurling the N-word around. They did address it this morning on the Today Show. They did talk about it. But I guess Al was saying, I'm glad they didn't find me. Way to step up there, Craig. Unbelievable. Unbelievable. I wonder what did Al Roker do to this guy that he was coming after him. Man. All right. Let's go to Ed. Ed, how are you?
10: Well, I'm doing great, Lincoln. How are you doing?
6: I'm doing great, Ed. What's going on?
10: Well, I thought maybe shed some local light on this thing in Atlanta. Because I don't know what's going on with that. But I wish you could speak with my nephew, Dwayne Weems. You know, he's down there.
6: Yeah, he works for the sheriff department down there.
10: Yeah, he would know everything about that deal.
6: Yeah.
10: Sure.
6: I think if he's got the same number, I have his number. So I'll try to give that a call, see if he still has the same number.
10: Yeah, he could fill you in on that. But let's bring that locally. Let's say the Dukester. Let's say, you know, he advertises on your station. He's very big in the black community. Let's say he would take a picture with Ramaswamy and kind of endorse him for governor. Do you think that would hurt his business in the black community?
6: I don't know. It might. It depends on how people think.
10: It would definitely.
6: And, you know, the last time I saw you, you were at the Dukester. And so
10: that's
6: would
10: right.
6: that stop you from going if he took a picture?
10: Oh, he and I would have a serious discussion, I can tell you that. but that's paramount to what,
6: you know,
10: what we're
6: what
10: talking
6: if they,
10: about.
6: What if they were on they were out on the campaign trail and they just passed the Dukester, he came in, bought food for his whole campaign, and who's the owner of this place? This is some good food. And Jesse said, I like your food and everything. How about let's get a picture together? And you get caught like that, you know, the guy that spent money at your restaurant and now he just wants to take a picture with you. That's a tough situation to be in.
10: Jesse would not be that stupid. I can tell you that. Don't put that on Jesse. He would definitely not do that.
6: I mean, that's easy for you to say. That's easy for you to say. Maybe he's traveling.
10: Next time you see him, ask him.
6: Maybe he's traveling 10 deep. He had 10 dinners to buy. And they bought the dinners and they getting ready to get on the bus. And he says, oh, you're the only guy. Hey, come here. Let's get a picture of us. You know, it's just.
10: And Jesse would say, no, let's pass that up. I guarantee. But I just thought, you know, because people were saying and you were saying also that you didn't think it was a bad thing. But if you look at it in a local light, I think you can see a lot better.
6: Yeah. Well, you know, everybody loves Keisha Lance Bottoms down in Atlanta, you know, former mayor and, you know, daughter of Major Lance. And she's trying to become
10: governor. She has a lot to love.
6: Yeah. Yeah. Yep. She is. Yes, she is. But I don't know. I don't know. It's a tough situation to be in. And sometimes people get caught in those situations and they don't have time to think about the consequences.
10: Well, you better think because it's going to hurt you if you don't.
6: Yeah.
10: If you don't think. You know, that's
6: well,
10: really it.
6: If he ever comes on the Lincoln Ware Show, and you know, I take pictures with guests to come on the show, and I definitely would decline taking a picture with Ramaswamy.
10: Oh, I appreciate that.
6: And people would be able to see, because they'd be watching on YouTube to see what I'm going to do.
10: That's right. And you have sense enough to stay away from that.
6: All right. All right. Ed, they've got a couple of Corvettes out there, Jeff Weiler. I may have to get one of them one of these weekends. And, you know, because I lived through you driving that brand new vet of yours. So I might have to get one of those vets out there, Jeff Weiler.
10: Yeah. Are they C8s? You know?
6: I don't know. I just saw a couple of them sitting out there on the lot, and it just flashed through my mind. I got to eventually get one of those, you know,
10: well, you to find ride out around in. It's a C8 because that's what you want to drive. That's the newer version of it. That's
6: all right.
10: Okay,
6: man. We'll see. All right. Thanks for your call, Ed.
10: All right, man.
6: All right. That's Corvette Ed. And he drives around in that vet. It's like a spaceship. Yes. All right. 513-749-1230. Ed's line is available. If you want to jump on that, let's go to Vernon. Vernon, what's going on? How you doing?
11: Hey, brother, can you hear me okay?
6: I hear you loud and clear, Vernon.
11: Okay. As far as that restaurant down there, he's got to make a better choice. You know, if I was coming from out of town and they told me this is a nice place to eat, but he took a picture with I wouldn't eat there. You know, I just simply would. That's just my own personal opinion. But you had four people on there talking religion.
6: Okay.
11: And here's the deal. I wish people really, these guys would understand, no one cares about your ridiculous-ass religion. You got one guy that's talking about cutting his nutsack off, another guy, then he changed his name, he goes to the emergency room butt naked. I mean, you're not making no one interested in your religion.
6: Yeah, you're right.
11: On the show, preaching your religion.
6: Yeah, you're right.
11: Really,
6: they do some crazy stuff in the name of religion.
11: Yeah, and all of them were saying basically three or four different things. That's what was really, and they're supposed to be in the same religion. Like, come on, keep it to yourself. Meet at the park with Ray and y'all can talk religion. Over at Eaton Park where he hangs out in. On to the Orange Jackass. What he was doing last night was getting you ready. Getting everybody ready for when he loses the midterms, he can say that it was rigged.
6: Yeah,
11: The stuff they're downloading, they started downloading it last night. It's all stuff that they already have. There's nothing new.
6: Nothing new.
11: Yeah, they had information 2 weeks. They would have went to court. If they had information to flip an election, they would have went in court. They can't go to court with this because they have no facts.
6: Right.
11: The voting machines are not hooked up by the internet. They're not. They're all individually serviced machines by like four or five different companies. That's what keeps them from doing that. He's only doing this to distract from the war and this distract from the Epstein files and this horrible-ass economy that he's got his own damn people out here suffering in.
6: Somebody said, we need a distraction. We need people to forget about how things are going for real. He decided to come up with this, and there you have it.
11: Yeah, I mean, I didn't watch it, but I wouldn't watch it on TV. His voice annoys the hell out of me at this point in my life. But I was saying, he was just rambling. And he actually said Obama has bags of votes that he wanted to burn or something like that.
6: He has what?
11: It's like, you're up in the middle of the night worried about Obama, still.
6: I know it. It's crazy.
11: That's derangement. That's the Obama derangement syndrome, that you're up in the middle of the night thinking about Obama and what he's doing, you know.
6: That's absolutely insane.
11: Yeah, so that's all I got, brother. Leave the religious garbage alone, people. At least get a credible person. But they all crazy. You listen to them, they're insane. You know, so they got people up there living and floating around and they're like a donut or something, right? Is that the same religion?
6: Say what? Say that again.
11: Ain't that the same religion where apparently somebody's floating around in a donut in outer space or something?
6: That's the Muslim, yes.
11: Oh, okay. Them nut bags. Okay.
6: it's okay, the wheel. What do they call it? The wheel or something. I don't know what they call it. But apparently, Dorothy really believes that it's circling the earth and it's got people in there. All right. Thanks for your call. All right. Elijah Muhammad is up there, and who knows who else is up there. And I'm sure when Minister Farrakhan's wife is probably up there now circling the earth. And I'm just wondering who supplies this spaceship up there. How do they get supplies? Who is secretly sending supplies up to them? She never answers that question. Dorothy, if you're out there, I need you to call me. I got some questions for you to answer. Yes, but she honestly believes that there is a spaceship circling the earth with Elijah Muhammad and a bunch of other people on there. And I'm saying, okay, if that's true, how are they getting their food? Who's replenishing them? How are they living this long up there? But she never seems to answer those questions. All right, let's take a break. And then we'll come back. 12:30, The Buzz.
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0: Did I mention earlier in the week that Cassie Arsenault is gone from Channel 12, Local 12? Cassie Arsenault, she was like the consumer reporter. She's gone. Man, there's not going to be anybody over there left in a minute. Man. But they got a new female black anchor over at Fox 19. So actually, we've got two pretty new anchors over there. So I'm going to have to get them on the show. I got to get them on the show. They're both fairly new. The one lady is fairly new, and then they got the one that just hired. So we'll get them on the show from Fox 19. I think they may have another one. I'm going to try to get all three of them in from Fox 19. I'll work. That'll be my assignment. Since everybody else giving me assignments, I'll give myself one. Yeah. But Cassie Arsenault out at Local 12 earlier this week. Yes. So we'll see. We will see. All right. 513-749-1230. Lincoln Ware with you. And let's see, who do we have here? Let's go to, well, okay, I did take some of Elijah's time with Ken Anderson, so let him come back for a couple of minutes since he's a Elijah, what can you tell us that you haven't told us?
1: Man, what a way to greet me. I mean, it's real time disrespect, though. We're in a different time. And I know being modern people, you don't want to believe that someone as ancient as the Creator said things that affect us today. But what a very surprising awakening, you know, people like yourself going to have to go through.
0: Because why were the Hebrew Israelites down there across the street from the square last night? Why do they get together on corners? What are they trying to do?
1: Because they at least feel up in terms of knowing that they've got the better knowledge. They know that, but they don't know how to put it all in the right way just yet to be comfortable with it. But otherwise, they're on the right track as far as the truth, as long as they don't mix up no partners into it. That's one thing that Islam has, right? It says that the Most High and that Allah don't want no partners, and definitely the one who taught Abraham his way, he don't want no partners. So when Ken Anderson was talking about JC, that don't work. That's for somebody who's trying to do politics.
0: Well, I don't know who they think is going to really stop and listen to what they say out on a street corner. I just don't.
1: It could be somebody like me who's really pressed to know truth, and you'll give anything a chance to see how it works.
0: Oh, boy.
1: So I'm just telling you, like, I know that I'm not actually wasting my time calling you and trying to inform our community that I've loved for a long time. I know I'm not being ridiculed for that, Emma.
0: Do you actually think somebody's going to listen to you and they may think getting a circumcision at the age of 70 is going to change their life?
1: The same way I received the truth at that age, and now I'm 80 plus, yes, I believe somebody else will believe it, because they'll not only believe it, but they'll know in their heart of hearts it's the truth.
0: So I just don't know how. I just don't know how that could change your life. Getting some foreskin cut off of your penis is going to change your life. Maybe your sex life, but anything else, no.
1: Man, Lincoln, I mean, the other part, those are concerning health, nerves, pressures, so forth. When you are united and one with your Creator, the one who made anything that you can think of, you don't think it's going to be a better estate for you?
0: No, not getting a circumcision at age of 70. I just don't see what's going to change for you.
1: Well, that's what he required. He said, I made a little piece of extra flesh on your penis. Cut that out for me so I can do a covenant that I want to make with you. And you hold that down and you got life eternal. And like I said, he don't lie. He don't fantasize and play us like the Christian church.
0: Now, what if he had told you to cut the whole thing off?

0: fool who brought you an imaginary religion.
1: Oh, boy. All right. Thanks for your call.
0: You're welcome, Lincoln.
1: All right. That's Elijah still preaching. I tell you, still trying to reach you. Well, if he reaches anybody and you decide to go get circumcised because you listened to him, please let me know. I just want to hear your story.
2: Okay. You know, it's funny you asked him about cutting the whole thing off. Some folks have actually done that for religion.
1: Oh, boy.
2: Yeah.
1: I tell you.
2: Yeah.
1: Unbelievable. Now that's taking it one step too far. Oh, boy. All right. 513-749-1230. Let's go to Joyce. Joyce, how are you today?
2: She dropped off.
1: Oh, Joyce is gone. Let's go to Stanford. Stanford. What's going on, Stanford?
3: Yeah, pretty much everything in Cincinnati, just like Epstein cases, we run a neck to neck with them. he don't agree with that, I guess. The reason I called, Campaign Zero is red on. What they that came up with the 80% victim being stopped driving a car, walking. That's correct, because they've been doing it in 17% fair to white individuals. So that been 17 years when they've been doing that, and that can't be overlooked. People of color got to keep their eye on the prize, because it maybe look like somebody going to make like they didn't know nothing about it and try to push it back into the hole and then continue on with the same thing. If we look at Timothy Thomas, do you remember how many black men was killed at that time when that uprising came up?
1: I'm seeing the number 11 or 19 or something like that.
3: I think it was 15.
1: Okay.
3: Well,
1: I was right in between there. Okay.
3: Black man was killed. I don't know how many whites, but I don't think it was a 15 or
1: it
3: anything.
1: Wasn't. Now, it was nowhere near that for whites.
3: Right. So we'd have had since that, we'd have had several other black men killed here, the young guy running away and all that, and a number of that. But when we look at when Aptap, Cranley, and Dieters came up with the housing court, one of the schemes that they had was to take warrants out on black individual for their house without them knowing it, and which is a crime.
1: Yeah.
3: And hoping that that the police would get them. So if they knew that Timothy Thomas were 15 and they take a warrant out on you, and you got a history of Cincinnati of killing black men, and you take a warrant out on them and a cop had a bad day and he stopped you and resist or something, he shoots you, the city's problem is gone and the property is over to their receivership or their DC-3C or the Port Authority partners. Now, that don't make no sense to civilized people, wouldn't you say?
1: Probably.
3: Yeah. You wouldn't take a warrant out on somebody, a black person, and you know you got a history of killing black men, but the city did that with the building department. So they would take a building department individual and send him down to the courthouse and write a warrant on you without you knowing it, hoping that something happened.
1: Didn't they do that to Peter Mingo?
3: Yeah, they did it to several other people. And that, so we got witness. Mingo had a small wall that couldn't hurt an ant. And it was a common wall. But they didn't say nothing to the neighbors next door.
1: Yeah.
3: All they knew, a black man owned that property.
1: Yeah.
3: That was the target. So.
1: And the Cranley went down to the courthouse and went to the courtroom and got him out.
3: Right. But I talked to Cranley. He said.
1: How does that happen?
3: They said it got nothing to do with the judges, which that's a lie, because they went down to Mingo, and somebody called from down there and said they were getting ready to arrest Mingo, and then he called down and told them, don't do it. So they tell lies from the city. The building department lie, the city council lie, and they called and told them not

0: to arrest him.
1: Well, I thought he did get arrested.
0: Well, he was in court and they say take him back in the back.
1: Right. I mean,
0: but gentleman seen he getting arrested and called the mayor.
1: It's good to have friends in high places sometimes.
0: Yeah,
1: if Peter Mingo had been just the average ordinary guy, he would have gone to jail.
0: Yeah, but that, you both be treating people no matter where they're at. Judge.
1: Well, things don't always happen that way. Yeah, you got to know people in high places sometimes.
0: Well, the thing is, the city is doing illegal stuff. We got the Williamsburg going to kick back up again. They ain't doing nothing now.
1: I know. I meant to mention that. The Williamsburg. I need to hear from somebody from the Williamsburg about what's going on. They had a video of a rat. What I'm saying is it had a bowl of food on the floor. I guess that was dog food or something.
0: It was a sticky pad for rodents and rats and that kind of stuff.
1: Was that what that was? It looked like a food in a bowl, and then the rat was standing right next to the eating something. So I don't know what video they had. But the new owners of the Williamsburg would not talk to the people because the TV cameras were there.
0: Right, but the city of Cincinnati knew all that, and the only reason they went back there a couple of years ago because that main broke to make them look good, and all they did is file one lawsuit, and then they dropped the ball again.
1: Well, they got new owners came in there, and nothing seems to be changing. I don't know.
0: Well, when you buy, if you're a black person, buy a piece of property, the city says all the violation go to you and your responsibility in that. So, but them people were making $1 million a month in rent. But the city wasn't messing with them. So if the city had been involved all this time and they still got problems, I tell you that they not on that game, just like the other stuff. The housing stuff, they're doing the same thing. They're stealing property. They get ready to tear a lady house down up on Gilbert. Got a big thing.
1: That was the housing docket. The housing docket. Remember, there's no housing court. There's only a housing docket.
0: Well, you can call it anyway. Like you said, they're stealing property. If they said docket or housing court, I got papers that say housing court, and is them there with?
1: Okay, what's this latest deal now? What's the latest? You say they did what to a lady?
0: It's a lady up on Gilbert, on top of Gilbert. They get ready to tear her house down.
1: Okay.
0: First thing is, she took up she will remodel her house. She had account to put the windows and stuff. And the inspector said, "Well, look, I'm not after you. I'm after the people up front." And she said, "Okay." She believed a lie. A couple months later, she got a letter that said that they're going to tear her house down. So she called up and she said, "Hey, I got a letter that says you're going to tear my house down." "Oh, just forget that. I don't know nothing about that." She said, "Your name on it." "Oh, just forget about it." Okay, another lie. So then a couple months later, they got her in court. They didn't send no notice and that. Now they get ready to tear it up. But some lawyers own the house in front.
1: Wow.
0: That's with them.
1: Well, are they going to pay her for the house, what it's worth?
0: No.
1: They're just going to tear her house, take her house, just tear it down. That can't be true.
0: That is true.
1: Okay, so does she owe any back taxes? Or are they going to put it up for foreclosure? Anything like that going on?
0: The city of Cincinnati went to her financial people that she got her loan with and told them not to take her payment. The fine people that you're talking about down there, the building department and now, and the city...
1: Does she have any equity? Does she have equity in the house? Are they going to pay her the equity she has?
0: They're doing the same thing they did in Black Wall Street.
1: There's got to be more to this story. Can you find the lady? Have they torn her house down already?
0: They get ready to tear it down. They got a machine.
1: Okay. Can you leave? Can you get her number?
0: Yeah, we can get her number.
1: Okay. get her number. And if you can get it before 12 noon, call and give it to Terrence, and I'll call this woman. We need to get her on the show to hear her story, because this it doesn't sound like it's got to be something else going on.
0: You got criminals just like Trump.
1: Okay. There's always something underneath your stories that you're telling here, Stanford. Oh, there's always something else going on that we're not privy to.
0: You don't want to believe the black man. When I told you about Johnson, the city building department came in there, you didn't believe that.
1: So you're telling me somebody can have some property, have a loan, have a mortgage. A black lady can have a mortgage on some property, and one day she gets a letter from the city, and they're going to tear the house down without anything. They're just going to tear it down.
0: Yep, your receivership and your schemes that they got, I'm telling you. Black people have got to stop believing the criminals.
1: And the house is not in foreclosure or anything.
0: The city called her financial people and told them not to take her payment.
1: All right, I got to go to break, Stanford. Get her number, please, okay?
0: Yeah, we will.
1: All right,
2: Stanford, if you get it after 1 p.m., leave it at 513-679-6028.
0: Okay, it might be a minute for me to catch up with her but I'll get it to you either Monday
1: will be fine. I want to get it before they tear a house down, before they huff and puff and tear a house down.
0: Well, William Half-Taft said that the city of Cincinnati is run by a bunch of criminals when they were there. And they
1: got to go.
0: That railroad.
1: All right. I got to go. Now you got under something else. I got to go, Stanford. Thanks for your call. Get that number, and we'll see what's going on with this lady. I guarantee you there's more than what Stanford is telling us. 1230, The Buzz.
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1: 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It might be on the cusp of being okay. It's good, but barely, you know, it's tipping. 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They can do all this at Jeff Weiler. If you don't believe it, come on out tomorrow between 12 and 2. We'll make sure it happens for you. They even got first-time buyer programs. You got a kid going off to college? Oh, yeah. This is where you want to send them off. They need a car at college. This is the place to be. Maybe you want to lease a car. You don't want to buy one. You lease one for 2 or 3 years. If you want to just go ahead and finance it, they can take care of it. If you just want to pay it in cash, they can do that also. Cash is king. You know that. So come on out. Jeff Weiler, from the beginning to the end of the process, they can do it in less than 30 minutes. Yeah. So if you worried about the high cost of gas, they've got hybrids out there where you can use gas and electric part-time too. Yeah, they've got it all. And electric vehicles available. The hybrids and electric. They've got them all out there at Jeff Weiler. So come on out. Check us out tomorrow. Noon to 2. Route 32 in Batavia. Just right off of I-275. Just take Route 32 toward the east. And you'll see that long stretch of all these brand new car dealerships. And then at the end, you'll see the Jeff Weiler mega used car store. It's right there. Come on out. Check us out. Let's move along. 513-749-1230. Let's see. It looks like Stefan is up. Stefan, how are you?
13: I'm doing great, Brother Lincoln. You promoting the heck out of that one. You must have got a Cadillac 2029. Oh, no. I tell you. You must going to be flying in space too, huh? Okay, then. All right, okay. But now, Lincoln, don't forget, you do get in the Bible, Lincoln, in the New Testament, they talk about spaceships and all that too, Lincoln. We can't be real naive about it's another planet out
1: I know. I believe that some aliens came down and helped them with the pyramids.
13: Yeah, we can't be naive about Lincoln. They had, what they call themselves, the Anunnakis. They came to planet Earth before at one time when we weren't living before. Samaritans. You know what I mean? We weren't.
1: Well, how can they tell you? If nobody was living here on Earth, how can they? How can somebody tell you they were here?
13: Lincoln, that's just like the Bible. Didn't they say they saw things? They seen things before that we never seen before, Lincoln? That's why they got history, Lincoln.
1: Well, yeah, if you go look in the pyramid, they have pictures, drawings of helicopters and stuff. So how would they know anything about a helicopter back in those days? Huh.
13: There you go. Welcome back to Earth, Brother Lincoln. I thought I was about to lose you, brother. Hey, brother. But you can look at the stuff and tell. Even Stevie Wonder to tell you what's written on the wall. And he's blind, you know.
1: Well, maybe it's in Braille. It could be in Braille.
13: But Lincoln, we really got to wake up what's going on in this world. Even China. China and Pakistan signed an MOU with $2 billion space war. So they know what's going on, man. We just so on Earth stuck, and we acting like pigeons, Lincoln. We ain't being the eagle. We need to soar up high for us. So what's going on in the world.
1: The pigeon be our national bird, huh? The pigeon. That wouldn't show a whole lot of strength. You know, the eagle shows strength.
13: Right. That's what we eating is pigeon. You ain't eating chicken, you eating pigeon. But Lincoln, a couple things. I did like the campaign zero. They is right about that data. They actually the Urban League and all they did. I like that because I done witnessed it, Lincoln. That white police officer playing blacks in black neighborhoods. I done witnessed it, Lincoln. They do. They is playing black people. Yes, they are. Ain't no getaway around. Hey, they lying. No, they ain't lying. Yeah. You know what I mean? They're trying to cover it up. That's what people trying to cover this stuff up with that data came up with. Urban League and the Public Defender's Office. I like that. They represent the clients that go through the stuff with the police. Yeah. So evidently it's the truth.
1: Yeah.
13: But and then Cranley and John Casey, what's going on with this scheme they up to now?
1: I don't know. What are they doing?
13: Well, they're creating a public health guide, partnership, improving community health across the United States. 5 steps to improve public health collaboration.
1: Okay.
13: National organization dedicated to public health.
1: Well, Kasich, he's okay. He wasn't bad, John Kasich. You know, he wasn't the best governor we've had, but he was okay.
13: Lincoln. Nothing but a 3CDC health thing going on, brother. You know what I mean? All these mayors that came up with these schemes and after they done left office, Charlie Luke and Roxanne Quayle, Red Bike Special, Mark Mallory's party, everybody left with something and still in cahoots getting taxpayer dollars after they done left coming up
1: with schemes. Okay, what taxpayer dollars did Mallory get?
13: The bike. You know, him and his partner was part of that Red Bike Special. Oh. You know, I remember years ago that Yvette Simpson, I saw her outside and by Kroger's building when they first developed that. I say, geez, I just came from China making a deal of the Red Bikes for Mark Mallon and his chief of staff. I remember that long time ago, Lincoln. Anyway, Lincoln, all this stuff is just a huge taxpayer dollar after they get out of office. Like, watch this. Didn't, if I'm not mistaken, didn't they say, I asked FCAB, do 3CDC get them money back? He said no, correct?
1: You asked who that? Mark Mallory?
13: FTAB. Do 3CDC pay some of that money back? You said no. You even questioned me too about that.
1: I don't think they do. I mean.
13: Right, they don't. They don't. But watch this, Lincoln. Hold that thought right there. Why the hell the city keep buying buildings for them then? You know what I mean? They just bought the St. Francis Church for $4 million.
1: Yeah.
13: $4 million. What are they gonna do with them dead bodies in the bottom of the basement, Lincoln? No dead bodies in there. The cemetery.
1: I didn't know that.
13: What are they gonna do about that?
1: I didn't know. Well, maybe they're not gonna tear. Maybe they won't tear it down. They can make a beer hall out of it or something. I don't know what they're gonna do with it. I don't even think Steve Leeper knows. What I asked him, he said, "I'm thinking about it. I don't know. I'm thinking on it. I don't know what we're gonna do with it."
13: There are dead bodies at the bottom of that, Lincoln.
1: Okay,
13: cemetery at the bottom. Huh?
1: I got to go. We'll talk again. I'll see you at Stagger Lee's in a couple of weeks.
13: Oh, what day you going to be down there?
1: I'll have to go back and check, but I'll see you there.
13: And then one more thing, Lincoln, the grocery store. Lincoln, they're going to move an A-Rab up in the grocery store now.
1: All right. We'll talk about it another time. I got to take a break. Thanks for your call. Okay, let's go to break. 12:30, The Buzz.
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1: I was born back in the day on a farm. Papa used to say, son, one day I'm going to go on to the skies and I'm going to leave this all up to you to take care of the family. 1230 WDBZ. Patches of Depending on Your Son. Lincoln Ware with you. Oh, don't forget, tomorrow, Picture Day at the Walking Club. You must have a shirt, We will not pass out any shirts tomorrow. Picture day. Be there at 8:15. We'll try to get everybody ready to go. Hopefully we'll have those pictures done by 8:30 and we'll be good to go. But be there at 8:15 tomorrow for the Lincoln Ware Walking Club picture day. Yes. Check it out. All right. 513-749-1230. I think, is Joyce back? I think Joyce is back. Yes. How you doing, Joyce?
0: Hi, Lincoln. How are you doing today?
1: I'm hanging in there. What's going on?
0: Good. Okay, well, what's going on is I just wanted to say Nolan Wells' name again and think about the sheriff in Mississippi who said, of the young man said that he must he wanted to stay on the island, so he must have had an accident, and there seems to be no foul play. There's nothing foul play going on. Now, that's what he said, wasn't it, Lincoln?
1: Yes, he did say
0: and
1: that.
0: And then that's what they all say until we, the community, and we see how much power we have, African-American community and some white people or some humans who see that no teenager leaves a cell behind on a little boat. And then they said that there was some trouble. It seems like they mixed that together so they could get away with something by calling, like, there's something wrong with our boat and we need to blah, blah, blah.
1: Right.
0: And is everybody okay on the boat? Yeah, everybody okay. But now he's not on the boat, okay?
1: Right.
0: And then he leaves his phone on the boat. No teenager, no grown person, no one leaves a phone when they're going to be somewhere and they don't have any ways of communication, do they, Lincoln?
1: Nope.
0: So I'm so glad that Mr. Crump, whenever he gets on the case, then we know what's going to happen. So
1: yes.
0: It seems like now they are taking some information to the grand jury, but one lady says don't count it as a victory because they may half give the grand jury. We know that they could get a ham sandwich indicted if they wanted to.
1: Of course, of course.
0: But they'll get maybe give cracker information so they don't. So we really have to be watchful because there are a lot of people watchful, and that's very good. The last thing is to talk about the maniac who talked for 25 minutes last night. And who had nothing to say?
1: Oh, boy, okay. I tell you.
0: I want to hear Tootsweet tell us how informative that speech was last night about a 2020 election, lies about voting machines, when Fox News has already got sued for voting machine lies. And they, you know what they said? Well, none of these things have been proven. Okay.
1: Right, right.
0: So, Tootsweet, what are you going to say today when you call up with your idiotic comments to convince us that everything's going good? Gas is not $3.99 and $4 or $3.50. Everything over what the price that Biden had to clear up from Trump's first presidency with the COVID. So you can't tell us that we don't go to the grocery store and spend $90 and we think, $90? What did we just buy? We didn't even hardly have any meat, okay? So Tootsweet keeps trying to tell us. Now, Tootsweet, I do want to ask him this. A federal judge overturned the Trump administration trying to eliminate black farmers from getting $127 million. What does Too Sweet have to say about that? The judge overturned it and said, give the farmers the $127 million.
1: Yeah.
0: The Trump administration tried to say it was racism for giving the farmers, the black farmers, the money when
1: did they ever get the money? Did they ever get it?
0: Well, they just now overturned that verdict, so now they're going to be able to get the money, okay?
1: Jeez.
0: Oh, so because the Trump administration keeps taking them to court and with appeals, you know, and all of this. But now the judge has said, no, give them the money, okay?
1: Well, let's hope they eventually get it. It's been so long, I tell you. I was just wondering. All right, Joyce, I'm out of time. I got to get out of here. Thanks for your call. That's Loud Voice, Joyce. I think she's gone. Yeah, she's gone. And that's pretty much going to wrap it up for me. Don't forget the Cincinnati Issues Sunday morning, 6:30 on Star 64. And Sunday Soul Classics, 3 to 7 on 100.3. If you got a request, you better call it in now at 513-679-6028. 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That's going to wrap it up for me for another week. See you tomorrow, noon till 2, broadcasting live right here on 1230 The Buzz over at Jeff Weiler, Route 32, Batavia. I'm out.
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1: It's Sybil Wilkes with what we need to know. Stunning declarations coming from the White House. President Trump announced Thursday night he is declassifying evidence showing the U.S. election system is vulnerable to fraud. The president claimed that China actively hacked our infrastructure to breach 220 million U.S. voter files during the 2020 election cycle. He further alleged that a hidden deep state network operating within the federal government deliberately hid these foreign actions from the public. Turning to severe weather, a life-threatening climate emergency is expanding across parts of the Lone Star State. Heavy torrential downpours are forecast to batter south-central Texas once again today, where at least two people have tragically died from this week's devastating flash floods. More than 2 million residents face additional rounds of heavy rain, with emergency crews already executing over 230 high-water rescues. In public health news, federal medical investigators are closing in on what they believe is the potential culprit behind a massive multi-state parasitic outbreak. The Washington Post reports that the CDC is actively investigating shredded iceberg lettuce supplied by Taylor Farms to Taco Bell locations as a likely source of the cyclosporiasis, which generated thousands of cases across 34 states. And finally, a security breach is not only shocking, but it's under investigation at the Today Show studios. Police sources reveal a male intruder successfully bypassed restricted security barriers and around one particular security guard around 9 o'clock Thursday morning, asking for the weather host, Al Roker, before shouting racial slurs and lunging at the host, Craig Melvin. Security teams quickly detained the man, and all was well for the Today Show on Friday morning. To subscribe to my free daily newsletter, please visit SybilWilkes.com. For all the news 24/7, go to News1.com. I'm Sybil Wilkes. 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
14: 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Hey.

0: they've given reparations to others. I look at the tape you're talking about with Sister Ava Muhammad, but there were people that since the turn of the last century was for reparation. So you may have one way to see reparations. I may have one way. I'm not that, I don't disagree with you talking about. I don't know about the brother you putting on my show talking about what he's talking about. I never heard of him. But let's not tell people to quit talking because they saying something you don't like. No, let everybody talk, get it out there, and let's come with the synthesis of what repairs the damage. Housing, free housing does not repair the damage what they did. I agree with you there. All right. Thank you for your call, Mr. Wells. Let's take our break. We'll be right back. Keeping it real. Shopton. Be right back.
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5: Good morning, Cincinnati. Welcome to 1230 WDBZ. We are the Buzz of Cincinnati, your talk station, the Lincoln Ware Show, till 1 o'clock this afternoon. And it's Friday. The weekend is here. And we're here live at the Radio 1 Montgomery Studios. Yes. And there's a lot going on around the tri-state, the nation, and the world. And did you see, why don't Donald Trump just let the 2020 election go? Let it go. You lost. Let's move on. Oh, my God. That was the worst. Oh, man. Now what he's doing is casting a doubt on elections forever. And I guess that's what he wants to do, cast doubt on fair and clean elections. And he still doesn't have any proof. All this is just made up stuff. It's just made up. And people still believe him. Oh, yeah, I believe you. They took it from you. Give me a break. Give me a break. And, you know, and I got to get a hold of the director of the Hamilton County Board of Elections, Sherry Poland, because there's no way you can hack into the system if the system is not on the internet. See, the voting machines here are not on the internet. So how are they going to hack into it and change the votes if it's not on the internet? So I don't know what he's going to do with our voting records. Who knows? But I'm sure we're going to hear something about it at some point. At some point. It's unbelievable. And I'm a little disappointed in the Inquirer. A city worker was killed by a Metro bus yesterday. And I log on to the Inquirer's website this morning, and there's nothing there about it. Now, maybe, I don't know, I didn't see it last night. Even if it was on there last night, it's one of the top stories in the news in Cincinnati. And I'm looking at, I don't see anything about it. I don't see anything about it. I'm refreshing the paper. And normally, after 10, they'll put new stuff up here. But the headline, the big page on the Inquirer's website, wildfire smoke pushes into the region. And finally, I just updated it. Now I'm seeing something. This was not there 10 minutes. I think at 10 o'clock, they upload the new stuff. So I finally see here. I know it wasn't there earlier. Now that I updated it after 10, it's there. But I need this stuff before 10. But anyway, they did release the name of the individual who died. And man, that's so sad. The guy's out working, plan on going home after work, and he never makes it. Jonathan Young is his name. Jonathan Young. He was hired in 2002, worked as a supervising traffic worker for the Department of Public Services. And Cheryl Long has issued a statement. And man, I tell you, that's just a sad thing. Metro, but that Metro bus was messed up too. Jeez. Did you see the bus? Man. So, sad story there. Man. You got to be, when those cats are working out there on those interstates and highways like that, it is very dangerous work. Very dangerous work when these cats are out there doing that. Man, people just keep driving fast. They don't pay attention. They're texting. They're doing everything. We've been talking about black-owned businesses all week long after, of course, Monday, the country meat. The country meat market closed down. Community builders has come out saying a new grocery store will replace the closed country meat company. And they finally issued a news release that the space is move-in ready for a new store. They didn't say who would eventually occupy the space. They reached out for additional details, but nobody got. So they say it's not easy to provide fresh and affordable food, but we're not giving up. That's what the Community Builders CEO Bart Mitchell said. He said, we created Avondale Town Center with this community and will continue to rely on everyone who cares about Avondale and to make it safe and successful shopping destination. We're pleased to announce that plans are underway to welcome a new grocery store to Avondale Town Center, offering what customers have asked for, fresh food, quality selection, and great prices. We'll see. And then they went on to throw a little shade on the former owners, saying that we're forgiving the former stores $105,000 in unpaid subsidized rent, adding that $2.8 million had been spent to build and equip the store. Now, whatever that means, the subsidized rent, I'm not understanding exactly what that means. Who subsidized the rent? I don't know. So we'll see. But that's what the developers are planning for Avondale. Yes. And speaking of restaurants and grocery stores, there's a restaurant in Atlanta. Black-owned ATL brunch spot sparks debate after the owner was pictured with conservative politician. And I guess the guy who's running for governor, Rick Jackson, is a probably MAGA and a right-wing Republican. And the owner of this restaurant took a picture with him. Yeah, posed for a photo with the candidate for governor, Rick Jackson. And now people want to boycott the restaurant. And I'm saying, come on. You know, sometimes you have to, in politics, you have to play both sides. What if this guy ends up being the governor and this guy needs a favor from him or something? I don't know. I don't know whether he knows him personally or they were just at an event and he took a picture with the dude. But I just don't see why they're calling for a boycott of this black-owned business. Yeah, it's called Toast. What's the name of this place? Oh, Toast on Linux. Toast on Linux. Any Atlanta people may know where the place is. They have some heavy hitters show up. Tina Knowles eats there from time to time. Issa Rae eats there from time to time. And it's supposed to be a hot spot. Yeah, it's called the Toast on Linux. And he even owns a couple of more restaurants in Atlanta. Yeah, they do it. I don't know how they do it in Atlanta and they can't do it in Cincinnati. I don't know. But now he's known for his sweet potato waffles. That sounds pretty good. Sweet potato waffles. Yes. And so now they're calling for a boycott of this black man's restaurant. And we know how tough it is for black businesses. It may not be as tough in Atlanta for black businesses as it is in Cincinnati. But this guy is a billionaire. This guy running for governor, Rick Jackson, is a billionaire. And he's the founder of Jackson Healthcare. He won the Republican nomination for governor beating out the Donald Trump-backed guy, Burt Jones. Yeah, Trump-backed Burt Jones, and this guy beat Burt Jones. Now he's going to face my good friend Keisha Lance Bottoms, the daughter of Major Lance. Yeah, R&B classic soul singer Major Lance. And so I guess people love Lance, and they're not going to take this guy taking a picture with the Republican Republican candidate for governor. So now they want to shut him down. Just not fair. Just not fair. All right. A local man. He had two places of residence. He lives in Dallas and he lives in Cincinnati. Is that not Rick Jr.? Is it? No, no, it's not. Local man sentenced for ordering the killing of his uncle to protect his drug operation that he had going on. Yeah, he ordered the hit on his uncle. His name is Jamal Benford, 34 years old, of Dallas and Cincinnati. Was convicted following a jury trial in February. And he's now going to jail. Evidence at the trial proved that Benford ordered the cold-blooded execution of his own uncle. And he did so simply to protect his drug trafficking organization. Yeah. They say even though he didn't pull the trigger, he was the cause of the murder. So there you go. Man. Man, oh man. Well, a P. Diddy has sold his Miami mansion for $55 million as he serves his prison sentence. $55 million mansion. Right on the waterway there. And when people can go on tours, you know, you rent a yacht or something, you go on a tour, and you can see the mansion on the tour. $55 million. I talked to one of the boat owners down there. They said, it hasn't been any parties since he's been in jail. He said, it's been quiet over there. Yeah. It's been quiet. Yes. He said he takes people on the tour and says, that's where P. Diddy lives. There's nothing going on over there. But apparently he says, since nothing's going on, we'll just sell it for $55 million. And that had to be one hell of an estate. $55 million. Jeez. Man. But Donald Trump, you focused on the election for 2020, all the problems we've got going on, and he's still upset that he lost to Joe Biden. Come on. He needs to let that go. How many people agree with me on that? 513-749-1230. Let it go. Please, let it go. Man, you lost. You can't get it back. You can't get an extra 4 years. I think maybe that's what he's trying to do, trying to get an extra 4 years if they prove they stole the election from him. Yeah. I tell you. But a lot of the networks didn't carry his speech, and he's upset about that. He's calling for them to lose their license. ABC didn't carry it. I don't think NBC carried it. Yeah. So he's upset about that. Not everybody wanted to hear him cry. It's crazy. The teleprompter operator was arrested and charged betting on what Trump was going to say in the speech. So, of course, if you work in a teleprompter, you've seen the speech and you got to work out your timing and all that stuff. So he went, placed bets on what Trump was going to say. He won like $100,000 on bets. Now he's no longer working for the White House. Man. But I just don't believe illegal. If you're in the country illegal, why are you going to expose yourself trying to go somewhere and vote. That's what I can't understand. If you're in this country illegal, you want to lay low. You don't want to sign some papers and show up at the Board of Elections and try to vote. Even on paper, mail-in ballot. These people are not doing that. And Trump is trying to convince you that they are. But they're not. Don't be fooled by the okey-doke. Or as Twin says, the pump fake. These illegals are not doing this stuff. They are not risking. You show up at the board. You got a fake driver's license. Why are you going to show up at the Board of Elections to vote? Give me a break. Illegals are not doing that. How many people agree with me on that? I just don't think they're doing it. All right. We're going to take a break, and then we'll come back. 513-749-1230. Lincoln, we're with you. 1230, The Buzz.
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4: Us. I'm Chris Jakimic. I served in the United States Air Force and I deployed 3 times. 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

0: 1230 WDBZ, the Buzz of Cincinnati, your talk station. Lincoln Ware with you till 1 o'clock this afternoon. And, boy, this is why I love Friday mornings. Get that nice breakfast. The First Lady of Walk and Talk laid it out once again.
1: No bread, no water, just meat.
0: Yes. Oh, yeah, she laid it out once again. Unbelievable. All right, let's go downtown to the Crime Stopper headquarters and check in with my good friend, Detective Tiffany Green, on the scene. How you doing today?
2: I'm good. Good morning, Lincoln. How are you? And happy Friday.
0: Yes, it is Friday. Any plans?
2: Of course not.
0: Well, come out tonight, 6:30 in Woodlawn, and watch me conduct the CSO, the Cincinnati Symphony Orchestra, for one song. One song I got.
2: One song? Okay.
0: Yeah.
2: I'll do my best.
0: It sounds like you'll be there. It really does. It almost sounds like, you know, as good as Terrence. He lies like he's going to be there, and you sound about the same way.
2: Oh, goodness. Don't put me in the same category as Terrence.
0: Yes. You both sound the same. I'll be there. I think I'll be there. Yeah, right.
2: I said I'll try.
0: Okay. All right. Okay.
1: I will be there. How about that?
0: Yeah,
1: right. I will be there.
0: Right. Who are we looking for today?
2: Cincinnati Police District 3 is looking for Joshua Caldwell. Mr. Caldwell is wanted for felony breaking and entering. Police say Mr. Caldwell broke into World Motors and took property without the victim's permission. Joshua Caldwell is a white male. He's 35 years old. He's 6'1 and 140 pounds. Joshua Caldwell has an arrest history of criminal mischief, tampering with coin machines, and was last known to live on Waycross Road in Forest Park, Ohio. Cincinnati Police District 4 is looking for Robert Longmire. Mr. Longmire is wanted for felonious assault. On July 15th of 2026, during a verbal altercation, Mr. Longmire began punching the victim and attempted to stab the victim with a screwdriver. Robert Longmire is a black male. He's 46 years old. He's 5'6 and 190 pounds. Robert Longmire has an arrest history of weapon and drug offenses, robbery, and theft, and was last known to live on Redding Road in Roselawn. Listeners, if anyone has information on where police can find Joshua Caldwell or Robert Longmire, please call Crime Stoppers at 513-352-3040 or submit a tip online at crime-stoppers.us.
0: All right, 513-352-3040, night or day, and as always, cash money for your clues. And we'll look for you tonight, maybe. Oh.
2: Okay, and I'll definitely speak with you on Monday.
0: All right. We'll see you then.
2: Bye-bye.
0: All right, that's Detective Tiffany Green. It sounds like she'll be in this weekend, but who knows? You never know. She might surprise us tonight out in Woodlawn. I wonder, will Miss Nettie be there? Huh? I don't know. And Mr. Melvin, you never know. But we'll be out in her territory right near Lincoln Heights and Woodlawn area, the Lachlan area. Looking forward to seeing all you folks out there. The stage is up and ready to go. The entire Cincinnati Symphony Orchestra will be there. Every instrument, every person will be there tonight. Yes. And I did my little rehearsal with the group, with the orchestra. And I think I might be able to get through one song unscathed. I think. I'm shaking in my boots. We'll see what happens. All right. 513-749-1230. Let's go to, looks like Bill is up. Bill, how are you today?
3: I'm doing all right. I'm at the center.
0: I figured that. You live there. Do you live at the center?
3: No, I'm there 2 days a week. Okay. I try to help out with, you know, slow-minded, retarded people and everything and all that. I figure God has a challenge for me.
0: Do you have to say retarded? I mean, okay,
3: well,
0: Bill.
3: I mean, I can't really.

0: used as bastard toward Trump. And the Dukester, I credit him for addressing Trump as a bastard. I don't do it on Al Sharpton's show, but I do it on another show.
1: Okay.
0: And I just lay it on him big time. He was on the TV last night interrupting my program, and I simply turned him off.
1: Well, what program were you watching? Because what program did he interrupt? Because he wasn't on many networks at all.
0: He was on ABC. I was watching a show.
1: Are you sure?
0: ABC.
1: Okay.
0: And
1: I didn't look for ABC. I know NBC he wasn't on, and I was watching NBC, and then the program I was watching, it was 9 o'clock, and I was like, oh, I got to go and find where Trump is, and I found him on Fox.
0: Well, moving right along, next week is the big week, WCIN be inducted into the Black Walk of Fame, and Lincoln Ware, take your bow, please.
1: Along
0: and I'm
1: going to
0: take my bow,
1: wave.
0: Too, because I listened to WCIN when I was a kid.
1: All right.
0: So I'm going to take my bow, too.
1: But all right,
0: Terrence,
1: Bill.
0: I hope to see you there Saturday, man. All right, y'all take care and keep that music popping. Bye.
1: All right, thanks for your call, Bill. Okay.
2: Music will not be popping.
1: Right.
2: It's YouTube instrumentals.
1: Yes, yes, and they're not popping a whole lot. Well, if you live in Minnesota and you're maybe at one of those centers Bill was talking about, hey, there's hope after all. They have passed a happy hour bill in Minnesota so they can serve liquor at, nursing homes and assisted living places. You know, when they have events, the seniors say, hey, we want to drink. We want to have fun. And it was against the law, but the legislators up in Minneapolis, up in Minnesota, passed a bill. It's called the Happy Hour, the Grandparents Happy Hour Bill. That's the name of it. The Grandparents Happy Hour Bill. They passed it. It's approved. And, hey, they're good to go. Let's take a break, and then we'll come back. 12:30, The Buzz.
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0: KZ, the Buzz of Cincinnati, your talk station. Lincoln Ware with you till 1 o'clock this afternoon. And don't forget, tomorrow you get more talk. We'll be at Jeff Weiler, Route 32, right before you get into Batavia, right near the Eastgate Mall out there in that area. And come on out. Check us out. I'll be there from noon till 2. And if you're looking for a used car and a new car, they've got tons of new cars, but we'll be at the used car mega store from noon to 2 tomorrow. So listen in. If you can't get out there, listen in. Give us a call. I normally, and on the weekends, you normally get more time talking than you would during the week. Yeah. So if you're a long-winded talker, tomorrow will be your best bet. Let me tell you. Tomorrow will be your best bet because we normally very lenient on time on Saturdays. Yeah. If you can't make it, just go on to YouTube and check us out or turn on 1230 The Buzz or go to the app and check us out over at Jeff Weiler. All right. And then Tuesday, I will be at a charter school. Yeah. And I got to get all the information from that. But, yeah, I'll be broadcasting at a charter school out in College Hill. Yes. So we'll give you more information on that. That's for Tuesday. College Hill Charter School. Yes. All right. Someone asked, what flavor tea do you drink? It's mainly just the, black tea with lemon, today I'm drinking coffee. Today it's coffee. After the show at 1, who knows what it'll be? Yes. Who knows what it will be? But you know, I got an event tonight, so I got to be careful. Yeah. I've got an event at 6:30. All right. Let's move along. Let's go to Rick Jr. Rick Jr., good morning. How are you?
1: Oh, great. It's the beginning of the weekend. Oh, congratulations. You get to fill out one of the spots on your bucket list. You get to be a music conductor this evening or something?
0: Yes, yes. That is, I've always wanted to do that, but it's overwhelming. You know, you think it's easy, but when you're up there and that entire orchestra is in front of you and everybody's looking at you, it's intimidating, believe me. They're there with their instruments, ready to go, and then they're watching you. I'm like, oh, boy.
1: And you know, I would compare, it's like being an instructor, a new teacher. You don't walk
0: in the
1: class.
0: It's not. It's more than that, believe me. Well, I don't know how many people in the orchestra. It's got to be about 40, 50. I don't know how many people in the orchestra. But when they all have eyes on you and they have the instruments ready to go and they're watching you for you to give them the cue to start playing, it's kind of frightening.
1: Well, tell me this. What's your favorite musical instrument?
0: Oh, boy. I always wanted to play the bass guitar. Well, okay, is that good enough for you?
1: Well, the only orchestra I ever saw that in was on Lawrence Welk show. Way back in the '50s, they had guitars on that.
0: The bass that you stand up, the upright bass, doom doom. You know that the bass that they stand, that you stand on the floor.
1: Yeah. Well, when I was in junior high school, that was one of the first things. That was one of the first things I had to chuck off. I had to join the band because I had a wonderful band back then. A wonderful director, Mr. Andrews.
0: What did you play, Rick Jr.? I'm almost afraid to ask.
1: I was a percussionist. Okay. Mostly snare drum, bass drum, too.
0: Okay. And the conductor told me, he says, keep your eye on the drummer. He'll make sure you stay on pace. You know, if you watch the drummer, you'll stay up to the right speed, because when I started off the first time, I was a little slow and the whole orchestra was going slow. And so he alerted me to that. So we did it over and I watched the drummer and I kept the speed going.
1: You know, I had an epiphany a while back. You know what they ought to teach especially kids like in the fourth, fifth grade. That's when they first start taking music. They should teach them to have ears for music. In other words, identify the instruments by listening to the music. For example, listen to theme music on television and then picking out the instruments and see if you can identify what instruments are being used. That would be a great way to learn music, like back in elementary school.
0: Yes. All right. Rick Jr., I got to run. If you happen to be in Cincinnati at 6:30 this evening, stop on by.
1: One more thing. Have you put your money down on the Bengals going to the Super Bowl or at least getting in the playoffs?
0: Not yet. I'll wait until the football season start, and then I'll put one down. I don't know. I'm afraid to bet on the Bengals, but it's a long shot. But you never know. They could end up in the Super Bowl this year. Who knows? If we can keep Burrow healthy, we always have a great shot. But if Burrow is going to miss three, four, five games, we're going to be out of it.
1: Well, at least you guys are going to, like I told you, at least you guys are going to beat Pittsburgh because you got old Mikey McCarthy down there head coaching them. So you can put your money on the Bengals on that game. You can say Rick Jr. told you to bet on
0: the Bengals on
1: that Pittsburgh game.
0: Coaches don't win games. Players win games.
1: No, he's the head coach.
0: Well, head coaches don't win games. The players win.
1: Oh, yeah. Well, you think you think Dallas could have won a little game without Landry? You think they could have won all them championships?
0: I don't know. You never know.
1: I don't think so.
0: I mean, he's not out there on the field blocking and catching and tackling. He's not doing that. The players are doing it.
1: Oh, what about Lombardi? You think Green Bay would have won them championships without Lombardi?
0: It depends on who the coach would have been. I don't know. I'm pretty sure they had the same players. They probably would have won.
1: Okay. Well, you can go get my drink now, so I'm going to kick back.
0: Thanks for your call. Unbelievable.
2: Boring!
0: you shouldn't do Rick Jr. like that, but he's got issues, that's for sure.
3: Ain't nobody coming to see you, Otis.
0: Let's take a break, and then we'll come back. I want to throw this question out. Maybe you do. You think those folks in Atlanta should boycott the black man's restaurant because he took a picture with the right wing candidate for governor? Is it really that deep? You can't take a picture with the guy who's a billionaire. You never know when you might need him, and you take a picture with him, and then they're calling for a boycott of your restaurants. Is that right or wrong? Let me hear from you. 513-749-1230. 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

0: WDBZ, the Buzz of Cincinnati, your talk station. Lincoln Ware with you till 1 o'clock this afternoon. It's Friday, yes, and the weekend is right here. It's here. It's on us. And they say next week, this heat wave we've got now, oh, boy, it's going to be struggling to get into the 80 degrees. It's going to be struggling to reach 80 next week, they say. So it should be a great Cincinnati Music Festival, not the hot, hot July weather that it is sometimes. I mean, people used to bake down there on the floor by the stage there. It was really hot down there. Yes. And you could also get a contact high while down there also. Yes. All right. Let's move along. 513-749-1230. Would like to know, do you think the owner of Toast on Lenox, I guess there's a street named Lenox in Atlanta. I believe I've been on that street before. Toast on Lenox. After the establishment's owner posed for a photo with the Georgia gubernatorial hopeful Rick Jackson, some people online are calling for a boycott. Calling for a boycott. And I said, that's just not right. That's just not fair. Huh? And I know if you're an activist, some people might agree with that, but I just don't agree with that. I want to hear how you feel about that at 513-749-1230. I think they're kind of wrong in Atlanta for doing that. You know, you make all kind of political contacts. You can't have too many political friends. This guy may end up being the governor. You may have to call on this guy. So I'm not mad at him at all. But I know some of you just might be. Let's move along. Sly, how you doing?
1: Everything's everything, Lincoln. How are you, sir?
0: I'm hanging in there, Sly. What's on your mind?
1: I'm kind of in agreement with you. Sometimes you got to use what you got to get what you want or what you need at times.
0: Mm-hmm.
1: And I really didn't indulge much into Trump's speech because just like eating that bad lettuce, it was probably just a bunch of explosive diarrhea.
0: Oh boy!
1: But what I'm calling for, just a PSA for you and your listeners, with this poor air quality coming from the Canadian wildfires, because like here up here in Detroit, you can't even see the sun right about now.
0: Yeah, that's what I saw that on the news. Man, it is like crazy up there in Detroit.
1: Okay, I want everybody that has a newer model vehicle, if you have not done it yet, replace that cabin air filter.
0: Yeah.
1: That is usually behind the glove compartment. Some people call it a pollen filter because, you know, you'll be riding around with your windows up and breathing in those impurities. And if Ed is listening, go to AutoZone. STP has one that fits our vehicles, but it has activated charcoal and baking soda, and it makes a world of a difference when you're riding with the top up and the windows closed.
0: Really? Okay.
1: But everybody, go to AutoZone, get you a cabin air filter. They'll install it for free.
0: All right. Hopefully people will take note of that. And,
1: all right. Take care, Lincoln.
0: All right. Thanks for your call. And we're getting in here in Cincinnati, we're getting the like tail end of that smoke from Canada. We're like right on the edge of it. Right on the edge of all that smoke that's coming in from Canada. And he's right. Detroit, you can barely see the sun for so much smoke in Detroit. Right there across the way there is Canada, and it's coming right into Detroit. Man. It's always something. Always something. Keisha Lance Bottoms is the Democrat who's running for governor of Georgia, former mayor of Atlanta. And I guess people didn't take too kindly to the owner of the restaurant posing with her opponent. And I'm sure if Keisha Lance Bottoms came by there, he would pose with her also. I'm telling you. He would pose with her. So I don't know why those folks down, you know, I don't know. People always like to derail something. They always want to throw something in the fan to disrupt things. Yeah. So somebody said, I hate to tell you, Lincoln, but that smoke is going to make it easier to rain this evening. And now these are going to be widely scattered showers. So it's not going to be the chances of it raining between 6:30 and 9 in Woodlawn. I'm going to say a slim to nil. I don't think it's going to hit us. Get your lawn chairs and come on. They'll have some chairs already out there, but you might want to bring your own chair and you'll be good to go. Someone said you have to watch who you pose and take pictures with. I don't know. I still say, you know, it's not like the guy is an axe murderer or something. You know what I mean? He's a billionaire running for governor. You got a business, you might need his help. You know, it's just as simple as people don't understand. It's politics. And politics, you know, there are no permanent friends and no permanent enemies when it comes to politics. People, a lot of people don't understand that. A lot of people don't understand that. There's no permanent friends or enemies when it comes to politics. 513-749-1230. The great citizens of Atlanta and Georgia, right? When they say, when they're calling for a boycott of his restaurants, I say it's wrong. Y'all wrong down there in the ATL. Y'all flat out wrong. Flat out wrong for that. And hopefully people will continue to eat at his. It's tough enough without any boycotts to run a restaurant. It's tough enough without a boycott. So leave that man's business alone. He's got like a couple of restaurants, two or three restaurants already down there he's trying to run. He's doing okay. Don't rain on his parade because he took a picture with a guy on the other side. Yeah. Don't be a hater. Don't be a hater. All right. Let's go to, let's see. Let's go to Supreme B in Atlanta. Supreme B, how you doing?
2: I'm good, Lincoln. Thanks for taking my call. First of all, that toast on Lenox.
0: Yes.
2: And Black. Don't too many Black people hanging there. It's in an expensive neighborhood. That's in Buckhead. Buckhead is an expensive area in Atlanta. So don't too many Black folks go out there unless you really want to do something nice, upscale. You know, everywhere you go out there, you got to pay $20 to park. And, you know, it's just chaotic out there. But, you know, we ain't concerned with that spot out there. So whoever is, you know, boycotting him, it ain't gonna last. I mean, he gonna be all right.
0: Yeah, you know what but I mean? What about? But he has done. He has a couple of more restaurants. Are any of those in the hood?
2: Now the other ones I'm not too familiar with, but the toast on Lenox, you know, I know a little bit about that.
0: Yeah.
2: You know what I mean? But the other ones I do not.
0: Well, and by the people in the article that they had, they did mention some, you know, like heavyweight people like Beyonce's mother, Issa Rae. And people like that eat there. Yeah, yeah. Okay.
2: Yeah, that should tell you right there. That's an expensive spot. So don't too many hood people go out that way. Not that you ready to spend some money.
0: Yeah, yeah.
2: It's just that simple. You know, but other than that, the guy who he posed in the picture with, which is Rick Jackson, he is he's a MAGA supporter. He's trying to say that, you know, he's going to work with Donald Trump for us. But we know that's a lie.
0: Yeah,
2: he's MAGA.
0: You say anything to get elected. You say anything to get elected, and then Trump will be calling him, telling him who to appoint the different seats if they come open. You know, yeah,
2: exactly. But I think Keisha gonna beat him though, because you know, she having a good go at it right now. I think Keisha gonna beat
0: her. I hope so. I hope she wins. I mean, man, that would be great.
2: That would, man. That would. But yeah, that's all I got, Lincoln.
0: Hey, Supreme B in the ATL. Thanks for your call.
2: No doubt.
0: All right, appreciate it. All right, Supreme B in the ATL. We've got listeners all over the country listening to the Lincoln Ware Show. And he's right. It's in Buckhead. And Buckhead is sort of like the, boy, what could you compare Buckhead to in Cincinnati? Maybe Hyde Park? I don't know. Maybe Hyde Park, I guess.
3: Montgomery?
0: This is not in Cincinnati. I said in Cincinnati.
3: Oh, okay.
0: This is like outside the city limits.
3: Oh,
0: okay.
3: Gotcha.
0: Okay. Buckhead is in the city limits of the ATL. Okay. But thanks for your help anyway. Let's go to Valerie. Let's go to a break. Let's go to news and then we'll come back. Valerie, Brent, Eliah, Ray, all holding on. Supreme B in Atlanta's line is open. If you want to jump on that at 513-749-1230. Lincoln Ware with you. 1230, The Buzz.
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0: CBZ, the Buzz of Cincinnati, your talk station. Lincoln Ware with you till 1 o'clock this afternoon. And let's see. Let's go to the phones. We've got, looks like Valerie's coming up. Valerie, how are you today?
1: Hi, Lincoln. How are you?
0: Pretty good. What's up?
1: I'll start out by saying I'm in agreement with Terrence. I would say Buckhead is a step above Hyde Park. But the restaurant that you're talking about, I was there last year.
0: Yes.
1: We went down to see Beyonce, and we were told to go there and check it out while we were there. And it's a very nice establishment, a lot of people. They had a long line, and although we didn't have to wait that long, we were talking to some of the people that was in the line, and they had a lot of out-of-towners.
0: Yeah.
1: That were there. But, again, very nice establishment. Service was good. The food was good.
0: Well, I'm glad to see the brother doing well there. I'm glad to see him doing well. Yes.
1: And from what we, you know, heard, a lot of, like, Atlanta housewives, you know, a lot of them hang out in there.
0: Okay.
1: So, yeah, they get a lot of celebrities and stuff in there, too.
0: Okay.
1: But I can't say that I'm in agreement with them wanting to boycott.
0: Yeah, yeah. I mean, you know, heavy hitters pop in there, and you know, you take a picture. You know, hey, I'm the owner of this. Hey, well, take a picture with me.
1: Yeah,
0: that's how politicians do. They do that.
1: But if you're ever there, I would recommend it. And yeah, it's a little pricey, but you know, when you visiting from out of town, though, you splurge a little bit. So
0: yes,
1: you know. But yeah, I would recommend it. Very nice.
0: Valerie, thanks for your call.
1: All right, have a good day.
0: All right, Valerie says, hey, it's a nice place. I'll have to put that on my list the next time I'm in the ATL.
2: Yeah, let me know how it is, Mr. Ware. I have to live life through you. You know. Let me know how that is.
0: And my son and granddaughter lives down there, so I'll pop in there every now and then. So I might check it out. Yeah. All right, let's go to, oh, boy. Let's go to Brent. Then I got to go to my good friend, the kinder, gentler Republican, Ken Anderson, after Brent. Brent, how you doing?
3: I'm all right, Lincoln. Hey, when you go down there to visit that restaurant, you should stay at the St. Regis Hotel.
0: It sounds like it's too rich for my blood.
3: Come on, Lincoln, you are a multi-billionaire. that's pocket change to you.
0: Yeah, right.
3: But yeah, it's an extremely nice hotel where you give you your own butler and everything. It's we spent one of our anniversaries, we celebrated there, and it was like, that's it.
0: That sounds like it's outside of my budget, a little over my budget.
3: Excuse me?
0: It sounds like it's a little over my budget. Can you hear me?
3: You save money on Lincoln Ware breakfast cups, so you should be all right. You'll be all right.
0: All right.
3: But yeah, right. That restaurant there, anyone should be able to come there and eat at the restaurant. Public restaurant, you should come there and eat. But you should always be aware of how people like that will use you as a black man, as a photo op, to try to portray you as a supporter, whether he's a supporter or not.
0: Yeah.
3: But just imagine if the governor there, or the guy running for governor, the billionaire, was to pose with say, what's his name, Jamal Bryant.
0: Mm-hmm.
3: You know, would you think differently?
0: If the owner posed with Jamal Bryant?
3: No, if the guy running for governor posed with Jamal Bryant.
0: Oh, I don't know. I mean, I know it would be a photo op with a politician, so I don't think I would feel any different.
3: Yeah, so just long as they, let's get down to it. Who would you take pictures with? Would you take pictures with Vivek Ramaswamy?
0: I wouldn't, but I'm sure there's some black folks that would. I would not be caught in a picture with Vivek Ramaswamy by any means. No. But I get politicians come up to me all the time wanting a photo op. But if Ramaswamy came to me and said, hey, let's get a picture, I would decline.
2: if Ramaswamy was to come here to the studio to get an interview with you, Lincoln Ware, and he said, let's take a photo, Lincoln.
0: I wouldn't take it. I said, I wouldn't take it.
3: Oh, my goodness. Come on, Lincoln.
0: I would
3: even shake his hand. You would forget about the fist bump.
0: No, I would not take a picture with Ramaswamy. I'm telling you. Now, somebody might be on the side, and while we're talking, they might take a picture. But that wouldn't be me posing to take a picture with him. I would not do that. No.
3: All right. Well, I hope the rain holds off so you can get your conductor licensure underneath your belt.
0: Yes. Get that out of the way, because this is my second time trying to do this, and it rained the last time.
3: Yep. And make sure they allow you to keep the I don't know what they call it, the wand stick or whatever, so you can show it to us on Monday.
0: I don't think so. That's the personal property of the conductor. So I don't think he gives those things away.
3: You know? Oh, man, that one guy you had in there, I'm sure he'll let you have it. Just tell him, look over there and stick it in your pocket.
0: Well, he wouldn't be the guy. This guy's from Argentina, and he's happy. He may be real happy with his soccer team, so he might do that.
3: All right. Well, just get some chopsticks and just tell us that's the wine and call it a day.
0: Oh, boy. All right. Thanks for your call.
3: Have a good weekend.
0: All right. And they carry those. They have a little pack, a little thing. They have different sizes of them, different lengths of them, and different end. You know, like one had a big ball at the end. The other had a little bitty tiny ball. And it depends on what they want to use. But they carry it around like it's their tools. Yeah, like a toolbox they have. But it's cloth, and they just fold it over, and they open it up, and all the little wands are in there. And that's how they operate. Man. All right. 513-749-1230. Let's see who we have coming up here. Looks like my good friend, the kinder, gentler Republican, Ken Anderson. How you doing?
4: Doing well, Lincoln. We're the man of power. First of all, you're going to do great tonight. The main reason why I'll say that the speech was a waste of time, and it was just a cover-up from the war. And also, the name that I think that Trump is protecting from the Epstein files is Melania. I believe her name is probably in that.
0: Oh, boy.
4: So you see, yeah. But the main reason why I was calling in was because I wanted to ask Elijah a couple of questions. I tried to call in the other day when he was on. But, you know, he's always bashing Christianity.
0: Yes, he is.
4: And Christians, we worship the same God as Israelites do, because Jesus is an Israelite, and we just recognize Yahweh as Jesus's father. We recognize in the Christian faith, we came up worshiping Jesus's father, and we didn't know his name, and so he always tries to make it something more than what it really is. I say he's really trying to be an elite Israel, and elite Israel, he was very well studied.
0: Yeah. And Elijah, he always throws his name up. He always throws elite Israel's name up. Now, tell me, they had the salsa night down on the square last night. Why would a bunch of Hebrew Israelites down there across the street doing their talking and yelling and all that stuff? Why were they doing that? Who are they trying to convince to become Hebrew Israelites? What is their mission?
4: Well, I think that they don't have enough knowledge. I think, you know, you get a little bit of here, a little bit there, and you think you know everything. And I think a lot of it's based on hate. I think they think that they can push out this and try to shame people into siding over with them, and it's just ridiculous. And like I said, Elisha Israel, he knew a lot about this stuff. And he knew a lot about other faiths, and like I said, Elijah, he is just really trying to, I guess, become their new leader or something. But yeah, I think a lot of it is based on hate. And they just don't know. It's a lack of knowledge on their part.
0: Well, let's see if we can bring Elijah in on this. And I'm only going to give you guys 2 minutes together, and then we got to move on. Elijah?
5: Good afternoon. Good morning.
4: Good morning.
5: How you doing, Ken Anderson? Right. Ken, I don't hate Christianity, but just like you were reading the scriptures about the various heathen religions that popped up here and there behind the law, I'm just keeping it straight. When Yah says he's to be served, him and him alone, and he spelled out to Moses about who would die for their own sin, he got it all straight then. So you're accepting and aligning with the white way so that you can get benefits from it, because otherwise there's nothing in the white way in that respect but a lie.
0: It's okay, okay now, respond, Ken. Respond. Let him respond. Don't feel about it. Let him respond to what you just said.
5: He's a hippie.
0: This never works.
5: Okay, let me respond.
4: Let me say this, Elijah. I guess you're not aware, but the Catholic Church, they have the shrine to the Black Madonna in Poland.
5: Yeah, I know about that trick.
4: Well, then, so then you should know that the Catholic Church, which I guess you would call it a white church, they recognize the fact that Jesus, the Hebrew Israelite, was a person of color. That he was not Michelangelo's.
5: Here's what they're doing, Ken, if I can answer to you. They're taking a white image, and they have the ready image of a real person that did exist, who lived around Ethiopia, whose name was Masindisi, and he's the one that the Romans and white writers are really talking about, but they changed the story. They changed it into a lie of sorts, and so they corrupted the scriptures
0: okay.
5: that came from our people.
0: Okay,
5: so
0: okay. Listen, okay. Let's wrap this up. That's 2 minutes of Bible talk.
4: Yeah,
0: thank you, Elijah.
4: Hey, Lincoln, thanks a lot, man. I appreciate
0: thank you.
4: It. God bless
0: Ken
4: everybody.
0: Anderson.
4: And you're going to do great tonight, Lincoln.
0: All right, Ken. Thanks for your call.
4: Yeah. All right.
0: Okay.
4: Bye.
0: All right. My head starts to spin when they start talking about this stuff. I can't take but so many minutes of it. Yes. Yeah, me speaking in tongues like Sister Francis. Hiya, hiya, hiya, hiya. Let's take a break and then we'll come back. 513-749-1230, The Lincoln Ware Show. 1230, The Buzz.
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0: WDBZ, the buzz of Cincinnati, your talk station. Lincoln Ware with you till 1 o'clock this afternoon. And yeah, people were saying they saw the program with Sheila Gray at on Local 12 at 6 o'clock yesterday. The young lady that's trying to expedite becoming a citizen by joining the reserves. And they showed the boot camp there and showed her working out and everything. I thought it was pretty. It is a easy way to move forward for citizenship. I'm telling you. Once the higher ups in the military, like Hegseth, and finds that stuff out, they'll stop that real quick. You know what I mean? They better hurry up and get through boot camp and do what they need to do before Hegseth finds out about it. They'll stop it in its tracks, especially if there's some Africans and people of color, Brazilian, people like that, they're going to stop it. But for right now, hey, they better get it while they can. I want to get your comments if you saw the show yesterday. It was pretty, Sheila Gray put that together pretty good. Yeah, pretty good program at 6 o'clock on Local 12 yesterday. All right, let's go to Ray, then Vernon, and others. Ray, how you doing?
28: Lincoln B., what's up?
0: What's going on?
1: A couple things. Now, I'm going to throw a little monkey wrench in a few of your theories. And so this, first of all, this guy that has this restaurant in Bucktown,
0: Buckhead, not Bucktown. That's the Buckhead. Community on the river back in the early 1800s, 1900s here in Cincinnati, Bucktown.
1: Okay. But is this restaurant more along the lines of Jeff Ruby or The Precinct or, you were just comparing.
0: It's upscale. I think they specialize in breakfast and brunch and stuff like that. It's upscale. So, you know, according to what people are saying, it's upscale. And all the heavy hitters.
1: On the lines of A Precinct, Jeff Ruby downtown or.
0: I don't think they steaks is their things, but I guess it's an upscale restaurant. Yes, we'll say that.
1: Okay, now let me get down to the real nitty gritty. First of all, this black guy that owns this restaurant, if he knew that taking a picture with this MAGA guy will probably get him in trouble, he deserves what he gets. And I'm going to tell you why. Because let's say that Target supported Donald Trump's DEI removal, right?
0: Yes.
1: And Target was boycotted.
0: Yes.
1: Now the sponsors, you remember when Donald Trump had that UFC fight, you know, at the White House?
0: Yeah.
1: And then the UFC fighter, he called Miss Obama names.
0: Yes.
1: Right?
0: Yes. Yes.
1: Okay. And so the sponsors said nothing. They said nothing, and a lot of people started boycotting, even me, because one of the sponsors was the owner of Budweiser, and I drink Budweiser up until the time that they didn't take back what the fighter said. So, Budweiser, Bud Light was boycotted by me. You got celebrities who support MAGA. Don't they take a beating? Wasn't that Cardi B? Or someone that when celebrities support MAGA, they take a beating on Black Talk Radio, don't they?
0: Well, I mean, I guess, you know, I don't know what he was thinking.
1: Go with me on this, Lincoln.
0: I hear what you're saying, but I'm still saying, you know, the guy, you know, he wants business. He had a billionaire in his restaurant, and he decided to take a picture with him. So,
1: and that's okay if that's what he wants to do because that's his restaurant. But he has to take the fallout. If you're a smart businessman and you know that you're going to take a picture with MAGA, he has to know as a smart businessman that he's going to get flack. He has to know that. You remember when Joe Dieters got this one lady's son out of jail? And she did a commercial for him.
0: Okay.
1: And so she took a beating, right, on this radio station.
0: Yes.
1: Okay, then. So those are the monkey wrenches into your theory about black folks supporting MAGA. You know, we get on Twin all the time for supporting MAGA. You know, we come directly at Twin, Too Sweet, and everybody else who supports MAGA. So why is this guy in Atlanta any different?
0: Okay, you do make a pretty good point, Ray. I can't believe I'm actually saying this to you. but you make a good point, but I just don't know the circumstances behind it. But whatever it was, he ticked some people off in Atlanta, and they're calling for a boycott. So I don't know.
1: Okay, Lincoln. So what if Kathy Hughes took a smiling picture with Donald Trump? Would she get blasted on this radio?
0: Say that again now.
1: If Kathy Hughes took a smiling picture with Donald Trump, would she get blasted on your show?
0: Not by me. She wouldn't be.
1: No, not by you, but with everybody else, right?
0: I would keep the callers very short. When they mentioned her, I said, okay, thanks for your caller. Move on. You know what I mean? I can tell you this. You would never see a picture of Kathy Hughes and Donald Trump together. You would never see that. So let's not even talk about that.
1: But the whole premise is this one guy in Atlanta, he took a picture with a MAGA. And so he deserves what he gets. Let me ask you this. LeBron James, because hearing Elia and Ken Anderson, it's like arguing between who's the better. LeBron James or Michael Jordan.
0: Yeah, which religion is better? Which religion is better? And which is one is the truth? Which religion is the truth?
1: Yeah, that's almost like who's the GOAT, LeBron or you know, Michael Jordan. But the one thing that LeBron did that Michael Jordan didn't do is Michael Jordan won his titles with non-superstar players other than, you know, Scottie Pippen, but he was drafted.
0: Yeah.
1: LeBron joined Dwayne Wade, you know, and Chris Bosh. He joined, you know, Anthony Davis. So that's my only issue with LeBron.
0: Well, he
1: moved around to join other superstars.
0: How many superstars were in Cleveland with LeBron? Cleveland won the championship.
1: Cleveland won it, but Kyrie Irving was already there.
0: Yeah.
1: So you know, LeBron, he went back to join Kyrie Irving. But Michael won his six with the team he was drafted by, and he stayed there. And that's the difference between the two.
0: Yeah.
1: There are things that Michael Jordan can do that LeBron can't do. There are things that LeBron can do that Jordan cannot do. So who's the GOAT?
0: I still say probably that's a question that will never be answered. Everybody will have their own opinion. But, I like Jordan. I like Jordan for being
1: the GOAT. Yeah, but, I mean, you watch both of them, you know, through their entirety. And the one, there are three things, Lincoln, that is a head scratcher. Number one is, where's Jimmy Hoffa? Number two is, why do these Arab control all these gas stations?
0: Okay. And I
1: say
0: they have the cash money to get them. Cash
1: is
0: king.
1: Well, so does white folks. So does white folks.
0: Well, I don't know. Maybe it's too. Maybe the profit is not as great as they would want it to be. I don't know. But I think they come here with cash money. They see these. They have an end to the gas station business. And when one becomes open, somebody with cash rolls right in there. And gets it just like these little convenience stores and stuff. They have the cash money. They get it. So,
1: well, who owns Wawa? Who owns Wawa? Is Wawa, is that like a chain or?
0: Yeah, it's a big chain from the East Coast, out on the East Coast. It's a big chain. Wawa's king in the East. Wawa is king. Yes.
2: Now, is that enough questions, Ray? We got to take a break.
0: I gotta go, Ray.
1: Hey, Lincoln, please pardon me. Play that.
0: Call it in, Ray. You better call 513-679-6028. It's not too late. After today will be too late. You better call.

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13: 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Jeff Weiler, Route 32, Eastgate, come on out. 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

0: Yes, you might forget. But tune in tomorrow, and we'll be good to go. Let's go to the Dukester. It's Friday. What's cooking?
1: Hey, good morning, Lincoln, and what's up, Buzz listeners? It is Friday, and there's a lot going on. First of all, we're just 7 days away from the Cincinnati Music Festival, and there's going to be a big contingent of out-of-timers coming into Cincinnati, and a lot of them for the very first time. So let's show them that we're a very progressive city, and there's a lot going on to keep them entertained. Now, keep in mind, we'll be playing cards, a friendly game of cards, tonight at the Dukester from 7 to 11 with old school music and food and lots of fun. And it's BYOB. 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And today, we're featuring our red snapper with smothered cabbage and macaroni and cheese. But my pick for today, Friday, July the 18th, is our St. Louis barbecue ribs with baked beans and potato salad. Have a blessed weekend, everybody. We'll talk at you later, Lincoln.
0: All right. I think today is Friday, July 17th. So, yeah. Anyway.
1: All right. Give it a few more hours, Lincoln. It'll be the 18th.
0: All right. We'll talk to you.
1: All right.
0: That's the Dukester right there in the Summit Plaza on Reading Road. Yeah, he scared me. I'm like, is it the 18th already? The 17th, I was supposed to conduct the orchestra. But yeah, it is the 17th, and it is tonight. They give away free stuff out there, too. I think they have vendors out there with the, I think you get a free something. They have some free food out there. So check out the CSO tonight in Woodlawn. Yes. Out in the beautiful city of Woodlawn. So check us out, Cincinnati Symphony Orchestra. It's free. Plenty of parking right there as you go to the community center out there in Woodlawn. So step on out there and check us out.
2: And plenty of Terrence.
0: Yes, Terrence will be there.
2: That's right.
0: He'll be there meeting and greeting people.
2: Of course.
0: Holding long conversations
2: yes.
0: with them.
2: Engaging and folks. And yes. What's going on with the Gaskins Foundation, Mr. Ware?
0: We'll hook that up in a second. They, okay. I mean, sometimes people get too technical. You know, I got to open something up. They got to send me a code. You know, sometimes I just want to cry.
2: Oh, well, you know.
0: Just send me the copy, you know, on an email or something. Anyway, they get too technical sometimes for me.
2: You don't have it, the Gaskins Foundation?
0: I can't open it up for some reason.
2: Okay.
0: I'll have to call Tony and get him to send it to me. So we'll work that out.
2: Sure.
0: We'll get that. In the meantime, get that other one to me, and we'll take care of that. Yes. All right. Let's go to Too Sweet. Too Sweet?
3: Hey,
0: how you doing today?
3: Ken, will you mind if I respond to Ken and Aaliyah with two verses in the Quran?
0: Oh, boy. Are they short verses?
3: Yes. Okay. And look, this is something you probably never heard before.
0: Oh, boy. You guys and your religion killing me.
3: This is chapter 19 called Miriam, who you know as Mary. And look, this is when she came back from having a son, and she pointed at the crib, and this is what he said. This is infant speaking. This is verse 30. He says, I am a servant of Allah. He endowed me with the scriptures and made me a prophet. That's 30. 31 says, he blessed me wherever I travel. He enjoined upon me the salat prayers and zakat charity for as long as I live. Lincoln, Prophet Isa, who you call Jesus, was a Muslim. And this stuff that Elijah talking about as far as the Torah, he don't have the Torah. It don't exist.
0: Oh, boy. Okay.
3: That's all right, because it's been driving me crazy for years, man.
0: Well, it drives me crazy every time y'all talk about it.
3: I know. You ain't never heard that before, right, Lincoln?
0: No.
3: You never heard that he spoke as an infant?
0: No.
3: You never heard that before?
0: No, I haven't.
3: I didn't think so. So, Lincoln, what about last night? You don't think that all them documents that they get are not going to open up?
0: No.
3: Oh, my
0: no.
3: God.
0: And they say, most of the stuff... They're redacted. Most
3: they
0: of the stuff
3: from?
0: On there is redacted.
3: Where do they come from?
0: Okay, first of all, how can you manipulate a machine that's not, if it's not online, how can you hack into
3: a voting
0: machine?
3: Let me take you back. Remember when Hillary lost to Trump?
0: Yes.
3: Okay. And one of the things you guys were saying, who did you say was interfering with the elections? Russia.
0: Yeah.
3: So who did Trump say was interfering with that election in 2020?
0: Well, we say with the election, meaning propaganda, all types of stuff on social media. That's how they were interfering.
3: Russia last night was fooling with our election in 2020.
0: That's how Russia was interfering on the websites and internet and all that stuff.
3: China. Now, you're telling me all this information that they're getting ready to release is all fake, right?
0: Why haven't they found any evidence up until now?
3: Why don't you get the Secretary of State here in Ohio to come on the show and let him show you the list of dead folks and some of the illegals that was on that list? Why don't you do that? He dances to Trump's too.
0: He's going to agree with Trump.
3: Oh, my God.
0: Let me get a Democrat. Let me find the director of the Hamilton County Board of Elections and ask you, can those machines be hacked?
3: Nick, you don't lose your freaking mind.
0: She'll say, no, they can't be hacked because they're not on the internet.
3: All this information is fake. That's what you want us to believe, like, right? It's just made up.
0: Yes.
3: You don't lose your mind, dude.
0: It's made up. Why don't he give it up? What is he trying to accomplish?
3: I think the emphasis was on somebody from a foreign nation has been fooling with our election system.
0: He's saying illegal immigrants are voting and all that stuff.
3: I think the document's going to show that, dude.
0: Oh,
3: hey, look, didn't we have some people here? I'm not saying these people here in Cincinnati were illegal, but didn't we have some folks here who got busted for that?
0: No. You had one black lady that tried to vote twice or something.
3: What about the young lady who went to jail for a short term that Bishop Putin got out of jail?
0: Did she get caught for election fraud? She made a mistake and tried to vote twice.
3: What about the two nuns who got caught with election fraud?
0: Oh, my God.
3: Come on, dude.
0: They're not illegal immigrants.
3: They're American citizens. You guys act like they're American citizens.
0: He's blaming the immigrants.
3: No, Lincoln, he's talking about... Lincoln, why did Acorn get dismantled? The group out of Chicago.
0: I'm not sure.
3: Because they were registering dead people.
0: Yeah.
3: They got dismantled for election fraud. Come on, dude.
0: Now, you can register someone and then they die and they can stay on the voting rolls. I don't know.
3: But they were trying...
0: The election is over. You're not. If you find all the evidence in the world, you can't bring it back. You can't bring it back. It's over and done with.
3: To me, the best thing that ever happened is when he got ripped off because they gave him a time to come back the second time. I don't have a problem with that. That don't bug me at all. The fact is, it was wrong.
0: I think he's trying to come back a third time if he can find out it was rigged.
3: Well, the first time you said he ain't going to leave the White House. He did. And he's going to leave again after this term is up.
0: But he might try to come back. If he can prove that it was rigged, he'll try to figure some way out to come back again.
3: It don't matter. He don't mind. He's not going to be an FDR who did four freaking terms who was a racist Democrat.
0: Oh, boy.
3: Come on, dude.
0: Unbelievable. All right, Too Sweet.
3: Good for you, good buddy.
0: Thanks for your call.
2: And clean that phone off there, buddy.
0: He was right up on it, wasn't he?
2: Sheesh. Like a water fountain.
0: All right. 513-749-1230. Lincoln, we're with you. And, yeah, just give, you know, let's move. We got too many other things. High gas prices, high grocery prices. Try to fix some of that instead of going back to 2020 to prove that the election was fixed. You didn't prove it then. You're not going to prove it now. Let it go. You lost. Get over it.
2: Then he won again.
0: Right.
2: He's still trying to prove it.
0: I know. Still going back trying to prove it. We got too many other things in this country we need to be dealing with other than the 2020 election. It's 2026 right now. And that's halfway over. 2026 is halfway over. Let it go. Please let it go. Let's take a break. We'll come back 12:30, The Buzz.
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0: 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And I tell you what, Get your kids involved in STEM right now. I'm telling you, they will love you for it, and they'll go a long way if they're, you know, math and science and things like that. I'm telling you. And the brilliant mathematician and NASA legend, Katherine Johnson. You can go to their website and read up on Katherine Johnson. 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And, hey, they'll be able to see somebody that looks like them and what a part she played during the beginning days of space exploration. 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We're talking about the Gaskins Foundation. 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And we'll talk more about some of the things they're doing with STEM. 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Go there. Check it out. All right. Let's move along. 513-749-1230. Lincoln Ware with you. And look like Captain Pettis. Oh, Captain Pettis is on the line. How you doing?
1: I'm doing well, Mr. Lincoln Ware. How are you doing,
0: sir? I'm doing great. How are things going in District 4?
1: Things are going well in District 4. That's why I was calling to do a community check-in with you.
0: Yes, okay.
1: So things are going well. You know, we had some excitement, of course, over at on Vine Street with the 50 shots fired at the Airbnb. I've seen a lot of airplay and news play about that. My detectives are on the case, actively working on it. Thankfully, there was no, fatalities. There was one individual that was struck by gunfire, but that person is obviously doing okay.
0: Now, let me stop you right there right quick, though. Isn't there a law against having a party at Airbnbs in the city limits? I heard there was a law.
1: I'm not sure if there's an actual law per se, because each of the Airbnbs is governed by the leases that they sign with the property owner. So if that's something that the property owner specifically has built into their lease, into the rental agreement, then likely. But I'm not sure if there's a much broader law that says you can't have Airbnb. Right. I wouldn't be qualified to speak on that. I'm not an attorney, but I know that stuff is built into the rental agreement.
0: Yes, yes. So have you caught anybody who was involved in the shooting?
1: We are actually following up on that, following up on some good leads. And we hope to be, obviously, to make an arrest in that situation. But a lot of times your investigation is only as good as the cooperation that you get from the community. So we are certainly hoping that based on the relationships that we've built, that people who have information will, in fact, be willing to share that with us.
0: Yes, yes, yes. Man, I tell you. So what else is happening in Avondale that we need to be brought up to date on?
1: Well, I know you were talking about the country meet.
0: Oh, yeah.
1: Earlier this week. I had spoke with one of the community council members, and she relayed to me that apparently there was some information put out about there was 911 calls to the police for robbery a couple of times in June, and the police never showed up. Well, of course, I followed up on that information first thing Monday morning, and there is just no information that supports that. There was no 911 calls from that address, the country meets location.
0: Well, they had video. They did have video of somebody coming in the store with a gun, jumping over the counter and the whole bit. So,
1: right. I did hear about the video. And there probably, if you've seen it, obviously there is video, but it wasn't from the time frame that was referenced. That could have been a video from a year ago or 6 months ago. But what was, being put out was that there was two robberies that had occurred in the month of June of this year. And that video was not, if it was from this year, nobody called the police.
0: Yeah, yeah.
1: So and from what I was listening to, because I heard part of that interview that you did, I don't know. It sounded like the owners were not present at that time. It was what their employees relayed to them.
0: Yeah. Yeah.
1: So if their managers or their employees told them that they called the police, they didn't.
0: Mm-hmm. Okay. Okay. I'm glad you called in to clear all that up.
1: Yeah, I heard you had been looking for me, so I'm like, let me call Lincoln before he gonna front me out on the radio. So let me call in. You usually give me a little grace period before you get on me.
0: Yes. You know, I love you, Captain Pettis, and I love you running District 4 over there. Yes.
1: You've always been fair with me, so I can't duck you forever.
0: All right. Well, yeah, you need to do this ever so often. If something happens in Avondale, feel free to call in and give us an update on what's going on, if you can.
1: Yes, I will. I will call and give you my community update. One other thing, I guess, I was present at the meeting last night at New Prospect. I felt like, a lot of good information came out. Of course, as always, Sister Rolie did a fantastic job on reminding us how we got to where we are right now, in terms of the collaborative. She reminded us of all the work, the 25 years of work that has been done thus far. So at least we not forget that.
0: Yes, definitely. That is, was great. It's great that they got together and they're talking about that. And I guess they're going to make some tweaks to the cards and how they report them and some things like that so that they won't get caught saying, hey, we didn't follow up on these cards or whatever.
1: Yeah, I mean, there were several recommendations made, actually. And I know that the city is currently in the process of, hiring their own firm to confirm the findings. And I think the chief has been very transparent in saying, look, if the report shows that there's issues, then we're going to address it. We're going to deal with it. I think he's been very forthcoming in saying that, and certainly as one of only five district commanders, a lot of that's going to fall on my shoulders.
0: Yeah.
1: So I need to be present at these meetings and making sure that, I'm hearing directly from the community and certainly the ones in my district while we wait. Is there anything that they're expecting to see from me as a district captain while we wait?
0: Yes, yes. All right. Well, it seems like Avondale is kind of quieting down a little bit. So except for the other night, your district has been kind of quiet this summer. So I know you're glad to hear that.
1: I'm doing my best.
0: All right. All right. Captain Danita Pettis, commander of District 4, appreciate your call and feel free to call in anytime.
1: Yes, sir. I will keep that in mind for my community check-in. But you have a great day, Lincoln.
0: All right. Thank you. That's Captain Danita Pettis calling in to give a community update. I like that. I like that. Okay. There you go. She's on the case. But that shooting over there, that Airbnb was crazy. There's 9 different new car brands in one location. 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First time buyers. Hey, they've got programs for you. You never purchased before. Yeah, they've got something for you. Come out to the new facility right there on Route 32. And it's called the Jeff Weiler Used Car Mega Store. If you don't want to buy, you can lease. Of course, you can finance. Of course, hey, they'll take cohort cash. Yeah. So come on out. Check us out. I'll be there tomorrow from noon until 2. Visit the friendly staff. They'll be there to bend over backwards to make sure you leave there in a car. Yeah. So come on. Come on out. Jeff Weiler. Like I said, over 400 used cars right there on site. Where else can you go when they've got 400 used cars right there on site? A lot of these places, you could go to our website and see, but they've got them right there for you to look at, kick the tires, and do whatever it is they do when they're shopping for cars. You know how people kick the tire, stuff like that. I don't know what good that does.
2: It means absolutely nothing.
0: Yes. But come on out. Jeff Weiler, Route 32. I'll be there tomorrow, noon till 2. If you're looking for a car, I'm telling you, that's your one-stop shop. All right, let's move along. 513-749-1230. We've got news coming up. We'll come back on the other side. 1230, The Buzz.
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0: WDBZ. We are the Buzz of Cincinnati, your talk station. Lincoln Ware with you till 1 o'clock this afternoon. And oh yeah, did you hear about someone got past security at the Today Show, and they slipped up in upstairs there, and they were going after Al Roker. They couldn't find him. They found Melvin, and they took a swing at Melvin. Yeah. And so the guy was arrested, but not before he yelled out the N-word. Yeah. Not Craig Melvin. Not before he couldn't find Al Roker calling him the N-word, called Craig Melvin the N-word, and took a swing. And I guess Melvin bobbed and weaved. He didn't hit him, but he was shortly apprehended. And taken to jail. Man, I tell you.
2: That security is horrible, if that's the case.
0: Yeah, I can't believe it. I don't know how he, they say they're looking at video to see how he slipped past security to get up there. But he actually got close enough to Craig Melvin to swing at him.
2: I mean, the only way to get to this floor is by security if you don't have
0: right.
2: access.
0: That's what I'm saying. I don't know.
2: That's crazy.
0: And, I mean, it's not like they were outside there. You know how they go out on the plaza? They were inside. And they say he was looking for Al Roker, and he couldn't find Al. He saw Craig, and he was throwing out the N-word.
2: That might have been an inside job there.
0: I don't know. But, gee, he was hurling the N-word around. They did address it this morning on the Today Show. They did talk about it. But I guess Al was saying, I'm glad they didn't find me. Way to step up there, Craig. Unbelievable. Unbelievable. I wonder what did Al Roker do to this guy that he was coming after him. Man. All right. Let's go to Ed. Ed, how are you?
24: Well, I'm doing great, Lincoln. How are you doing?
0: I'm doing great, Ed. What's going on?
24: Well, I thought maybe get some local light on this thing in Atlanta, because I don't know what's going on with that. But I wish you could speak with my nephew, Dwayne Weems. You know, he's down there.
0: Yeah, he works for the sheriff department down there.
24: Yeah, he would know everything about that deal.
0: Yeah.
24: For sure.
0: I think if he's got the same number, I have his number, so I'll try to give that a call, see if he still has the same number.
24: Yeah, he could fill you in on that. But let's bring that locally. Let's say the Dukester. Let's say, you know, he advertises on your station. He's very big in the black community. Let's say he would take a picture with Ramaswamy and kind of endorse him for governor. Do you think that would hurt his business in the black community?
0: I don't know. It might. It depends on how people
24: would
0: think.
24: It would definitely, Danny.
0: You know, the last time I saw you, you were at the Dukester. And so
24: that's
0: would
24: right.
0: that stop you from going if he took a picture?
24: Oh, he and I would have a serious discussion, I can tell you that. but that's paramount to what,
0: you know,
24: what we're talking about.
0: What if they were they were out on the campaign trail and they just passed the Dukester? He came in, bought food for his whole campaign, and who's the owner of this place? This is some good food. And Jesse's, I am not. Oh well, hey, I like your food and everything. How about let's get a picture together? and
24: no.
0: you get caught like that, you know, the guy that spent money at your restaurant and now he just wants to take a picture with you, that's a tough situation to be in.
24: Jesse would not be that stupid. I can tell you that. Don't put that on Jesse. He would definitely not do that.
0: I mean, that's easy for you to say. That's easy for you to say. Maybe, okay, maybe he's traveling.
24: Next time you see him, ask him.
0: Maybe he's traveling 10 deep. He had 10 dinners to buy. And they bought the dinners, and they're getting ready to get on the bus. And he says, oh, you're the only guy. Hey, come here. Let's get a picture of us. You know, it's just.
24: And Jesse would say, no, let's pass that up. I guarantee. But I just thought, you know, because people were saying, and you were saying also, that you didn't think it was a bad thing. But if you look at it in a local light, yeah. I think you can see a lot better.
0: Yeah. Well, you know, everybody loves Keisha Lance Bottoms down in Atlanta, yeah. You know, former mayor and, you know, daughter of Major Lance. And she's trying to become
24: governor. She has a lot to love.
0: Yeah. Yeah. Yep. She is. Yes, she is. But I don't know. It's a tough situation to be in. And sometimes people get caught in those situations and they don't have time to think about the consequences.
24: Well, you better think, because it's going to hurt you if you don't.
0: Yeah.
24: If you don't think. You know, that's really it.
0: If he ever comes on the Lincoln Ware show, and you know, I take pictures with guests to come on the show, and I definitely would decline taking a picture with Ramaswamy.
24: Oh, I appreciate that.
0: And people would be able to see, because they'll be watching on YouTube to see what I'm going to do.
24: That's right. And you have sense enough to stay away from that.
0: All right. Ed, they've got a couple of Corvettes out there, Jeff Weiler. I may have to get one of them one of these weekends. And, you know, because I lived through you driving that brand new vet of yours. So I might have to get one of those vets out there, Jeff Weiler.
24: Yeah, are they C8s? Do you know?
0: I don't know. I just saw a couple of them sitting out there on the lot, and it just flashed through my mind. I got to eventually get one of those, you know.
24: Well, you find out it's a C8 because that's what you want to drive. That's the new version of it. Okay, man.
0: We'll see. All right. Thanks for your call, Ed.
24: All right, man.
0: All right. That's Corvette Ed. And he drives around in that vet. It's like a spaceship. Yes. All right. 513-749-1230. Ed's line is available. If you want to jump on that, let's go to Vernon. Vernon, what's going on? How you doing?
4: Hey, what's up, brother? Can you hear me okay?
0: I hear you loud and clear, Vernon.
4: Okay. As far as that restaurant down there, he's got to make a better choice. You know, if I was coming from out of town and they told me this is a nice place to eat, but he took a picture with him, I wouldn't eat there. You know, I just simply wouldn't. That's just my own personal thing. But you had four people on there talking religion.
0: Oh, God.
4: And here's the deal. I wish people really, these guys would understand, no one cares about your ridiculous-ass religion. You got one guy that's talking about cutting his nutsack off, another guy, then he changed his name, who goes to the emergency room butt naked. I mean, you're not making anyone interested in your religion.
0: Yeah, you're
4: right. Stop calling the show preaching your religion.
0: Yeah, you're right.
4: Really?
0: They do some crazy stuff in the name of religion.
4: Yeah, and all of them were saying basically three or four different things. That's what was really, and they're supposed to be in the same religion. Like, come on, keep it to yourself. Meet at the park with Ray and y'all can talk religion over at Eden Park where he hangs out at. Going to the Orange Jackass. What he was doing last night was getting you ready. Getting everybody ready for when he loses the midterms, he can say that it was rigged.
0: The
4: stuff they're downloading, they started downloading it last night. It's all stuff that they already have. There's nothing new.
0: Nothing new.
4: Yeah, they had information 2 weeks. They would have went to court. If they had information to flip an election, they would have went in court. They can't go to court with this because they have no facts.
0: Right.
4: The voting machines are not so stuffed by the government. They're not. They're all individually serviced machines by like four or five different companies. That's what keeps them from doing that. He's only doing this to distract from the war and this distract from the Epstein files and this horrible-ass economy that he's got his own damn people out here suffering in.
0: That's somebody said, we need a distraction. We need people to forget about how things are going for real. So he decided to come up with this, and there you have it.
4: Yeah, I mean, I didn't watch it, and I wouldn't watch him on TV. His voice annoys the hell out of me at this point in my life. But I was saying, he was just rambling. And here he said Obama has bags of votes that he wanted to burn or something like that.
0: He has what?
4: It's like you're up in the middle of the night worried about Obama still.
0: I know it. I know it. It's crazy.
4: That's derangement. That's Obama derangement syndrome, that you're up in the middle of the night thinking about Obama and what he's doing. You know,
0: that's absolutely insane.
4: Yeah, so that's all I got, brother. Leave the religious garbage alone, people. At least get a credible person. They all crazy. You listen to them, they're insane, you know. So, and they got people up there living and floating around in like a donut or something, right? Is that the same religion?
0: Say what? Say that again.
4: Ain't that the same religion where apparently somebody's floating around in a donut in outer space or something?
0: That's the Muslim, yes.
4: Oh, okay. That's them nutbags. Okay.
0: What do they call it? The wheel or something? I don't know what they call it. But apparently, Dorothy really believes that it's circling the earth and it's got people in there. All right. Thanks for your call. All right. Elijah Muhammad is up there, and who knows who else is up there. And I'm sure when Minister Farrakhan's wife is probably up there now circling the earth. And I'm just wondering who supplies this spaceship up there? How do they get supplies? Who is secretly sending supplies up to them? She never answers that question. Dorothy, if you're out there, I need you to call me. I got some questions for you to answer. Yes, but she honestly believes that there is a spaceship circling the earth with Elijah Muhammad and a bunch of other people on there. And I'm saying, okay, if that's true, how are they getting their food? Who's replenishing them? How are they living this long up there? But she never seems to answer those questions. All right. Let's take a break and then we'll come back. 12:30, The Buzz.
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0: Did I mention earlier in the week that Cassie Arsenault is gone from Channel 12, Local 12? Cassie Arsenault, she was like the consumer reporter. She's gone. Man, there's not going to be anybody over there left in a minute. Man. But they got a new female black anchor over at Fox 19. So actually, we've got two pretty new anchors over there. So I'm going to have to get them on the show. I got to get them on the show. They're both fairly new. The one lady is fairly new, and then they got the one that just hired. So we'll get them on the show from Fox 19. I think they may have another one. I'm going to try to get all three of them in from Fox 19. I'll work. That'll be my assignment. Since everybody else giving me assignments, I'll give myself one. Yeah. But Cassie Arsenault out at Local 12 earlier this week. Yes. So we'll see. We will see. All right. 513-749-1230. Lincoln Ware with you. And let's see, who do we have here? Let's go to, well, okay, I did take some of Elijah's time with Ken Anderson, so let him come back for a couple of minutes since he's Elijah, what can you tell us that you haven't told us?
1: Man, what a way to greet me. I mean, it's real time disrespect of we in a different time. And I know being modern people, you don't want to believe that someone as ancient as the Creator said things that affect us today. But what a very surprising awakening, you know, people like yourself going to have to go through.
0: Because why were the Hebrew Israelites down there across the street from the square last night? Why do they get together on corners? What are they trying to do?
1: Because they at least feel up in terms of knowing that they've got the better knowledge. They know that, but they don't know how to put it all in the right way just yet to be comfortable with it. But otherwise, they're on the right track as far as the truth, as long as they don't mix up no partners into it. That's one thing that Islam has, right? It says that the Most High and that Allah don't want no partners, and definitely the one who taught Abraham his way, he don't want no partners. So when Ken Anderson was talking about JC, that don't work. That's for somebody who's trying to do politics.
0: Well, I don't know who they think is going to really stop and listen to what they say out on the street corner. I just don't.
1: It could be somebody like me who's really pressed to know truth, and you'll give anything a chance to see how it works.
0: Oh, boy.
1: So I'm just telling you, like, I know that I'm not actually wasting my time calling you and trying to inform our community that I've loved for a long time. I know I'm not being ridiculed for that, Emma.
0: Do you actually think somebody's going to listen to you and they may think getting a circumcision at the age of 70 is going to change their life?
1: The same way I received the truth at that age, and now I'm 80 plus, yes, I believe somebody else will believe it, because they'll not only believe it, but they'll know in their heart of hearts it's the truth. So they'll know their faith.
0: I just don't know how that could change your life. Getting some foreskin cut off of your penis is going to change your life. Maybe your sex life, but anything else, no.
1: Man, Lincoln, I mean, the other part, those are concerning health, nerves, pressures, so forth. When you are united and one with your Creator, the one who made anything that you can think of, you don't think it's going to be a better estate for you?
0: No, not getting a circumcision at age of 70. I just don't see what's going to change for you.
1: Well, that's what he required. He said, I made a little piece of extra flesh on your penis. Cut that out for me so I can do a covenant that I want to make with you, and you hold that down, and you got life eternal. And like I said, he don't lie. He don't fantasize us and play us like the Christian church.
0: Now, what if he had told you to cut the whole thing off? Would you have done that?
1: I'd have known in my heart of hearts that don't make no damn sense.
0: And the foreskin at 70, unless you were getting infections or something like that.
1: The foreskin lived to do just what it does. I've seen evidence of it doing disease or infection before the subject of circumcision even came around. So according to how things work in our community to clean us up, to give us sparks of life so that we can start catching on to meaty knowledge, that's what we got to do, because we owe it to ourselves and to our people to come together.
0: All right.
1: And live and stop dying. Stop dying every day because you listen to a fool who brought you an imaginary religion.
0: Oh, boy. All right. Thanks for your call.
1: You're welcome, Lincoln.
0: All right. That's Elijah still preaching. I tell you, still trying to reach you. Well, if he reaches anybody and you decide to go get circumcised because you listened to him, please let me know. I just want to hear your story.
2: Okay. You know, it's funny you asked him about cutting the whole thing off. Some folks have actually done that for religion.
0: Oh, boy.
2: Yeah.
0: I tell you.
2: Yeah.
0: Unbelievable. Now that's taking it one step too far. Oh, boy. All right. 513-749-1230. Let's go to Joyce, how are you today?
2: She dropped off.
0: Oh, Joyce is gone. Let's go to Stanford. Stanford, what's going on, Stanford?
3: Yeah, pretty much everything in Cincinnati, just like Epstein cases, we run a neck to neck with him. he don't agree with that, I guess. The reason I called, Campaign Zero is right on what they came up with, the 80%. Victim being stopped driving a car or walking. That's correct, because they've been doing it in 17% compared to white individuals. So that been 17 years since they've been doing that, and that can't be overlooked. People of color got to keep their eye on the prize, because it maybe look like somebody going to make like they didn't know nothing about it and try to push you back into the hole, and then continue on with the same thing. If we look at Timothy Thomas, do you remember how many black men was killed at that time when that uprising came up?
0: I'm seeing the number 11 or 19 or something like that.
3: I think it was 15.
0: Okay.
3: I was right
0: in between there. Okay.
3: Black man was killed. I don't know how many whites, but I don't think it was a 15 or anything.
0: It wasn't. No, it was nowhere near that for whites.
3: Right. So we'd have had, since then, we'd have had several other black men killed here, the young guy running away and all that, and a number of that. But when we look at when Aptap, Cranley, and Dieters came up with the housing court, one of the schemes that they had was to take warrants out on black individual for their house without them knowing it, and which is a crime.
0: Yeah.
3: And hoping that that the police would get them. So if they knew that Timothy Thomas was 15, and they take a warrant out on you, and you got a history of Cincinnati of killing black men, and you take a warrant out on them, and a cop had a bad day, and he stopped you and resists or something, he shoots you. The city's problem is gone, and the property is over to their receivership or their DC-3C or the Port Authority partners. Now, that don't make no sense to civilized people, wouldn't you say?
0: Probably.
3: Yeah. You wouldn't take a warrant out on somebody, a black person, and you know you got a history of your officer killing black men, but the city did that with the building department. So they would take a building department individual and send him down to the courthouse and write a warrant on you without you knowing it, hoping that something happens.
0: Didn't they do that to Peter Mingo?
3: Yeah, they did it to several other people. And that, so we got witness. Mingo had a small wall that couldn't hurt a ant, and it was a common wall. But they didn't say nothing to the neighbors next door.
0: Yeah.
3: All they knew, a black man owned that property.
0: Yeah.
3: And that was the target. So.
0: And the Cranley went down to the courthouse and went to the courtroom and got him out.
3: Right. But I talked to Cranley. He said.
0: How does that happen?
3: They said it got nothing to do with the judges, which that's a lie.

0: We got the Williamsburg going to kick back up again. They ain't doing nothing now.
1: I know. I meant to mention that, the Williamsburg. I need to hear from somebody from the Williamsburg about what's going on. They had a video of a rat. What I'm saying is it had a bowl of food on the floor. I guess that was dog food or something.
0: It was a sticky pad for rodents and rats and that kind of stuff.
1: Was that what that was? It looked like a food in a bowl, and then the rat was standing right next to the eating something. So I don't know what video they had. But the owners, the new owners of the Williamsburg, would not talk to the people because the TV cameras were there.
0: Right, but the city of Cincinnati knew all that, and the only reason they went back there a couple of years ago because that main broke to make them look good, and all they did is file one lawsuit, and then they dropped the ball again.
1: Well, they got new owners came in there, and nothing seems to be changing. I don't know.
0: Well, if you're a black person, buy a piece of property, the city says all the violation go to you and your responsibility. And that. So, but them people were making $1 million a month in rent. But the city wasn't messing with them. So if the city had been involved all this time and they still got problems, I tell you that they not on that game, just like the other stuff, the housing stuff. They're doing the same thing. They're stealing property. They're getting ready to tear a lady house down up on Gilbert. Got a big thing.
1: That was the housing docket. The housing docket. Remember, there's no housing court. There's only a housing docket.
0: Well, you can call it anyway. Like you said, they stealing property. If it's a docket or a housing court, I got papers that say housing court, and is them there with?
1: Okay, what's this latest deal now? What's the latest? You say they did what to a lady?
0: It's a lady up on Gilbert, the top of Gilbert. They're getting ready to tear her house down.
1: Okay.
0: First thing she did, she took up she would remodel her house. She had account to put the windows inside. And the inspector said, well, look, I'm not after you. I'm after the people up front. And she said, okay. She believed a lie. A couple months later, she got a letter that said that they're going to tear her house down. So she called up and she said, hey, I got a letter that says you're going to tear my house down. Oh, just forget that. I don't know nothing about that. She said, your name on it. Oh, just forget about it. Okay, another lie. So then a couple months later, they got her in court. They didn't send no notice and that. Now they get ready to tear it up. But some lawyers own the house in front.
1: Oh.
0: That's with them.
1: Well, are they going to pay her for the house, what it's worth?
0: No.
1: They're just going to tear her house, take her house, just tear it down. That can't be true.
0: That is true.
1: Okay, so does she owe any back taxes? Or are they going to put it up for foreclosure? Anything like that going on?
0: The city of Cincinnati went to her financial people that she got her loan with and told them not to take her payment. The fine people that you're talking about down there, the building department and now, and the city,
1: does she have any equity? Does she have equity in the house? Are they going to pay her the equity she has?
0: They're doing the same thing they did in Black Wall Street.
1: There's got to be more to this story. Can you find the lady? Have they torn her house down already?
0: They get ready to tear it down. They got a machine.
1: Okay. Can you get her number?
0: Yeah, we can get her number.
1: Okay. Get her number, and if you can get it before 12 noon, call and give it to Terrence, and I'll call this woman. We need to get her on the show to hear her story, because this just doesn't sound like, it's got to be something else going on.
0: You got criminals, just like Trump.
1: Okay. Yeah.
0: You take
1: all right.
0: William Pat.
1: There's always something underneath your stories that you're telling here, Stanford. Oh, okay. There's always something else going on that we're not privy to.
2: You don't want to believe the black man. When I told you about Johnson, about the city building department came in there, you didn't believe that.
1: So you're telling me somebody can have some property, hey, have a loan, have a mortgage. A black lady can have a mortgage on some property And one day

0: She gets a letter from the city, and they're going to tear the house down without anything. They're just going to tear it down.
1: Yep, your receivership and your scheme that they got, I'm telling you. Black people have got to stop believing the criminals.
0: And the house is not in foreclosure or anything.
1: The city called her financial people and told them not to take her payment. To make, like I said...
0: All right, I got to go to break, Stanford. Get her number, please, okay?
1: We will.
0: All right.
2: Thanks. Stanford, if you get it after 1 p.m., leave it at 513-679-6028.
1: Okay, it might be a minute for me to catch up with her and that, but I'll get it to you either Monday.
0: Monday will be fine. I want to get it before they tear a house down, before they huff and puff and tear a house down.
1: Well... William Hightower said that the city of Cincinnati is run by a bunch of criminals when they were there. And they
0: got to go.
1: That railroad.
0: All right. I got to go. Now you got under something else. I got to go, Stanford. Thanks for your call. Get that number, and we'll see what's going on with this lady. I guarantee you there's more than what Stanford is telling us. 1230, The Buzz.
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0: 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It might be on the cusp of being okay. 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They can do all this at Jeff Weiler. If you don't believe it, come on out tomorrow between 12 and 2. We'll make sure it happens for you. They even got first-time buyer programs. You got a kid going off to college? Oh, yeah. This is where you want to send them off. They need a car at college. This is the place to be. Maybe you want to lease a car. You don't want to buy one. You lease one for 2 or 3 years. If you want to just go ahead and finance it, they can take care of it. If you just want to pay it in cash, they can do that also. Cash is king. You know that. So come on out. Jeff Weiler, from the beginning to the end of the process, they can do it in less than 30 minutes. Yeah. So if you worried about the high cost of gas, they've got hybrids out there where you can use gas and electric part-time too. Yeah, they've got it all. And electric vehicles available. The hybrids and electric. They've got them all out there at Jeff Weiler. So come on out. Check us out tomorrow. Noon to 2. Route 32 in Batavia. Just right off of I-275. Just take Route 32 toward the east, and you'll see that long stretch of all these brand new car dealerships. And then at the end, you'll see the Jeff Weiler Mega Used Car Store. It's right there. Come on out. Check us out. Let's move along. 513-749-1230. Let's see. It looks like Stefan is up. Stefan, how are you?
14: I'm doing great, Brother Lincoln. You promoting the heck out of that one. You must have got a Cadillac 2029. Boy, I tell you. You must going to be flying in space too, huh? Okay, then. All right, okay. But now, Lincoln, don't forget, you do got in the Bible, Lincoln, in the New Testament, they talk about spaceships and all that too, Lincoln. We can't be real naive about it's another planet out
0: well,
14: there.
0: I know. I believe that some aliens came down and helped them with the pyramids.
14: Yeah, we can't be naive about Lincoln. They had, what they call themselves, the Anunnakis. They came to planet Earth before at one time when we weren't living before. Samaritans. You know what I mean? We weren't.
0: Well, Lincoln, how can they tell you? If nobody was living here on Earth, how can somebody tell you they were here?
14: Lincoln, that's just like the Bible. Then they say they saw things, they seen things before that we never seen before, Lincoln. That's why they got history, Lincoln.
0: Well, yeah, if you go look in the pyramid, they have pictures, drawings of helicopters and stuff. So how would they know anything about a helicopter back in those days?
14: There you go. Welcome back to Earth, Brother Lincoln. I thought we was about to lose you, brother. Hey, brother. But you can look at the stuff and tell. Even Stevie Wonder tell you what's written on the wall. And he's blind, you know.
0: Well, maybe it's in Braille. It could be in Braille.
14: I mean, you silly. But Lincoln, we really got to wake up what's going on in this world. Even China. China and Pakistan signed an MOU with $2 billion. Space war. So they know what's going on, man. We just so on Earth stuck, and we pecking at the. We acting like pigeons, Lincoln. We ain't being the eagle. We need to soar up high a little more. So what's going? See what's going on in the world.
0: The pigeon could be our national bird, huh? The pigeon.
14: That
0: wouldn't show a whole lot of strength. You know, the eagle shows strength.
14: Right. That's what we eating is pigeon. You ain't eating chicken. You eating pigeon. But Lincoln, a couple things. I did like the zero campaign zero. They is right about that data. They actually the Urban League and all that. I like that because I done witnessed it, Lincoln. That white police officer playing blacks in black neighborhoods. I done witnessed it, Lincoln. They do. They is playing black people. Yes, they are. Ain't no getaway around. Hey, they lying. No, they ain't lying. Yeah. You know what I mean? They're trying to cover it up. That's what people are trying to cover this stuff up with that the data came up with, Urban League and the Public Defender's Office. I like that. They represent the clients that go through the stuff with the police, yeah. So evidently it's the truth.
0: Yeah.
14: But and then Cranley and John Casey, what's going on with this scheme they up to now?
0: I don't know. What are they doing?
14: Well, they're creating a public health guide, partnership, improving community health across the United States. 5 steps to improve public health collaboration.
0: Okay.
14: That's an organization dedicated to public health.
0: Well, Kasich, you know, he's okay. He wasn't bad, John Kasich. You know, he wasn't the best guy, best governor we've had, but he was okay.
14: Lincoln. Nothing but a 3CDC health thing going on, brother. You know what I mean? All these mayors that came up with these schemes and after they done left office, Charlie Lukin, Roxanne Quayle, Red Bike Special, Mark Mallory's party, he is. Everybody left with something and still in cahoots getting taxpayer dollars after they done left coming up
0: well,
14: with schemes.
0: Well, okay, what taxpayer dollars did Mallory get?
14: The bike. You know, him and his partner was part of that Red Bike Special. Wow. You know, I remember years ago that Yvette Simpson, I saw her outside and by Kroger's building when they first developed that. I say, geez, I just came from China making a deal of the Red Bikes for Mark Mallon and his chief of staff. I remember that a long time ago, Lincoln. Anyway, Lincoln, all this stuff is just a huge taxpayer dollar after they get out of office. Like, watch this. Didn't, if I'm not mistaken, didn't they say, I asked FCAB, do 3CDC give them money back? He said no, correct?
0: You asked who that? Mark Mallory?
14: FTAB. Do 3CDC pay some of that money back? You said no. You even questioned these tools out there.
0: I don't think they do. I mean.
14: Right, they don't. They don't. But watch this, Lincoln. Hold that thought right there. Why the hell the city keep buying buildings for them then? You know what I mean? They just bought the St. Francis Church for $4 million.
0: Yeah.
14: $4 million. What are they gonna do with them dead bodies in the bottom of the basement, Lincoln? No dead bodies in there. The cemetery.
0: I didn't know that.
14: What are they gonna do about that?
0: I didn't know. Well, maybe they're not gonna tear. Maybe they won't tear it down. They can make a beer hall out of it or something. I don't know what they're gonna do with it. I don't even think Steve Leeper knows. What I asked him, he said, "I'm thinking about it. I don't know. I'm thinking on it. I don't know what we're gonna do with it."
14: There are dead bodies at the bottom of that, Lincoln.
0: Okay,
14: hey. Cemetery at the bottom. Huh?
0: I got to go. We'll talk again. I'll see you at Staggerlee's in a couple of weeks.
14: Oh, what day you going to be down there?
0: I'll have to go back and check, but I'll see you there.
14: And then one more thing, Lincoln, the grocery store, Lincoln, they're going to move an A-Rab up in the grocery store now.
0: All right.
14: A-Rab.
0: We'll talk about it another time. I got to take a break. Thanks for your call.
2: Best.
0: Okay, let's go to break. 12:30, The Buzz.
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0: Day on a farm, Papa used to say, son, one day I'm gonna go on to the skies and we'll leave it all up to you to take care of the family. 1230 WDBZ, Patches, I'm depending on you, son. Lincoln Ware with you. Oh, don't forget, tomorrow, picture day at the Walking Club. You must have a shirt. We will not pass out any shirts tomorrow, picture day. Be there at 8:15. We'll try to get everybody ready to go. Hopefully, we'll have those pictures done by 8:30, and we'll be good to go. But be there at 8:15 tomorrow for the Lincoln Ware Walking Club picture day. Yes. Check it out. All right. 513-749-1230. I think, is Joyce back? I think Joyce is back. Yes. How you doing, Joyce?
1: Hi, Lincoln. How are you doing today?
0: I'm hanging in there. What's going on?
1: Good. Okay, well, what's going on is I just wanted to say Nolan Wells' name again and think about the sheriff in Mississippi who said, of the young man said that he must he wanted to stay on the island, so he must have had an accident. And there seems to be no foul play. There's nothing foul play going on. Now, that's what he said, wasn't it, Lincoln?
0: Yes, he did say
1: that. And then, that's what they all say until we, the community, and we see how much power we have, African-American community and some white people or some humans who see that no teenager leaves to sail behind on a little boat. And then they said that there was some trouble. It seems like they mixed that together so they could get away with something. By calling, like, there's something wrong with our boat, and we need to blah, blah, blah.
0: Right.
1: And is everybody okay on the boat? Yeah, everybody okay. But now he's not on the boat, okay?
0: Right.
1: And then he leaves his phone on the boat. No teenager, no grown person, no one leaves a phone when they're going to be somewhere, and they don't have any ways of communication, do they, Lincoln?
0: Nope.
1: So I'm so glad that Mr. Crump, whenever he gets on the case, then we know what's going to happen. So
0: yes.
1: It seems like now they are taking some information to the grand jury, but one lady says don't count it as a victory because they may half give the grand jury. We know that they could get a ham sandwich indicted if they wanted to.
0: Of course.
1: But they'll get maybe give cracker information so they don't. So we really have to be watchful because there are a lot of people watchful. And that's very good. The last thing is to talk about the maniac who talked for 25 minutes last night and who had nothing to say.
0: Oh, boy. Okay. I tell you.
1: I want to hear Tweet tell us how informative that speech was last night about a 2020 election, lies about voting machines when Fox News has already got sued for voting machine lies. And they, you know what they said? Well, none of these things have been proven. Okay.
0: Right.
1: So Tweet. What are you going to say today when you call up with your idiotic comments to convince us that everything's going good? Gas is not $3.99 and $4 or $3.50. Everything over what the price that Biden had to clear up from Trump's first presidency with the COVID. So you can't tell us that we don't go to this grocery store and spend $90 and we think $90. What did we just buy? We didn't even hardly have any meat. Okay, so. Tweet keeps trying to tell us. Now, Tweet, I do want to ask him this. A federal judge overturned the Trump administration trying to eliminate black farmers from getting $127 million. What does Tweet have to say about that? The judge overturned it and said, give the farmers the $127 million.
0: Yeah.
1: The Trump administration tried to say it was racism for giving the farmers, the black farmers, the money when
0: did they ever get the money?
1: All the problems.
0: Did they ever get the money?
1: They just now overturned that verdict, so now they're going to be able to get the money, okay?
0: Jeez.
1: Because the Trump administration keeps taking them to court and with appeals, you know, and all of this, but now the judge has said, no, give them the money, okay?
0: Well, let's hope they eventually get it. It's been so long, I tell you. I was just wondering. All right, Joyce, I'm out of time. I got to get out of here. Thanks for your call. That's Loud Voice, Joyce. I think she's gone. Yeah, she's gone. And that's pretty much going to wrap it up for me. Don't forget the Cincinnati Issues Sunday morning, 6:30 on Star 64. And Sunday Soul Classics, 3 to 7 on 100.3. If you got a request, you better call it in now at 513-679-6028. 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That's going to wrap it up for me for another week. See you tomorrow, noon till 2, broadcasting live right here on 1230 The Buzz over at Jeff Weiler, Route 32, Batavia. I'm out.
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4: One city worker is dead after a crash involving a Metro bus and two maintenance trucks in Cincinnati. The crash happened about 12:30 p.m. Thursday on the westbound Norwood Lateral. Police say the Metro bus hit a city truck, pushing it into another truck and trailer. The bus driver and another city worker were injured. A hearing over two short-term rental homes in Butler County is continuing to August 11th. The Liberty Township Board of Trustees is suing the property owners after shots were fired at one of the homes during a May after prom party. No one was injured, but one bullet hit a window. The township wants the homes blocked from continuing to operate as short-term rentals. Cincinnati's asking drivers for patience as road repaving projects continue across the city. Crews are rebuilding a half-mile stretch of Warsaw Avenue and East Price Hill. It's part of a $10 million citywide project. The work is expected to be finished by the end of the year. The Cincinnati Music Festival is expected to bring thousands of people to the Queen City. The festival kicked off Thursday and runs through Saturday. I'm Heather Pasco on 1230 The Buzz.
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0: 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In our third hour today, songwriter, producer, and five-time Grammy winner Carvin Winans, one of the founding members of the Winans, talk about a gospel music dynasty. Carvin, twin brother of Marvin, joins us in our final hour for a career conversation and to talk about some new music projects. Look forward to Carvin Winans today in hour three. But in this first hour today, our reflections on the passing of South Carolina Senator Lindsey Graham last Saturday. It was the topic du jour this week. So two conversations in this hour about that. On the B side of this hour, we'll talk to South Carolina House Rep Jermaine Johnson, who is now the Democratic nominee for governor in the Palmetto State, and get his take on Lindsey Graham's legacy with regard to black folk in particular. But we commence today's show with Dr. Cornel West, who has a fascinating story himself about the time he and Lindsey Graham were on stage together. We'll get to that later in this hour. How are you today, sir?
1: Brother, I'm holding on. We had a good time last night with those precious children at the Intercity Youth Orchestra of Los Angeles, Brother Charles Dickinson III, with Mark Ridley Thomas and others. We had a grand time. Dr. Q was there with us. We had a time, brother.
0: Oh, we had a wonderful time last night. And I was saying earlier that Harry Lennox joins us in our third and final hour today. He is doing an audio project with regard to Lincoln's portrait, which these young people performed yesterday. So funny, again, how these dots connect on this particular program. So let me just do this first so I can frame this these 45 minutes with Dr. West appropriately. Later in this hour, we'll talk to South Carolina House Rep Jermaine Johnson, who is the Democratic nominee for governor in the state of South Carolina, get his take on Lindsey Graham's legacy and what his death means for South Carolinians. We started today's program in conversation with the Democratic nominee for the Senate seat that Lindsey Graham once held, Dr. Annie Andrews. So we're tapping into all the right voices in South Carolina on this day, and I'm pleased that they chose this platform to express themselves. Now, I'm going to brace myself. I know Dr. West is going to brace himself. You brace yourself. We already played Tim Scott, the black senator, Republican from South Carolina, the junior senator from that state, calling Lindsey Graham a statesman. A statesman? Okay. That's Tim Scott. Here's the other black male senator out of New Jersey, Cory Booker.
2: So I go up to Lindsey Graham, and I'm a brand new senator, determined to do something about mass incarceration. And I hear through Dick Durbin and others that he's the guy to work with. And I say, Mr. Graham, sir, I'd like to work with you on criminal justice reform. He seems almost amused by what I said. He goes, Corey, do you understand? I'm in a primary right now, and I'm running against a guy who is crazy. I can't even so much as talk to you right now. Get out of here, man. Come back to me after my primary. And I laughed and came back to him after the primary, and true to his word, he rolled up his sleeves and we went to work. And thanks to him and Dick Durbin and some other Senate heroes, our bill became the First Step Act after years, two presidents, two Congresses, and became law. One of my favorite moments in that negotiation was at the last minute, I'm trying to force one more thing into that bill. This has to do with children being put in solitary confinement. And I am going at it with this White House official who says, no, hard no. And we're almost yelling at each other. And then he says, I'm going to get Lindsey Graham on the phone and he will tell you. And so he gets the White House operator to connect Lindsey Graham onto the phone. And Lindsey Graham listens for maybe a hot second and then interrupts the guy and says, are you kidding me? We need Cory Booker to get this bill done. We can't do it without him. Give him what he wants. And it was in the bill. It's now part of the law of the land. One of the White House negotiators during that first negotiation told me that Lindsey Graham was like an unguided missile. That God, he never knew which way he was going to go, whether he would come back and hit you. But when he was aligned, when he would be in the right place at the right time, man, he could get things done that other people couldn't and bring a lot of light and new possibilities to the efforts. I am stunned at Lindsey Graham's death, but I pray that he is reunited with his friend, John McCain, that they both are experiencing God's love, grace, mercy, and forgiveness. My prayers are with his family and all those who loved and cherished him. I will miss my perhaps most unexpected friend in the Senate and someone with whom I got some good things done.
3: Cory. So Tim Scott calls him a statesman, and Cory calls him a Senate hero. All I can say is a broken clock is right twice a day. That don't make you a Senate hero. It don't make you a statesman. And you hope he's experiencing God's, what that Negro say? Love, compassion, embrace. Oh, Jesus, help me. Okay, I'm glad Dr. West is here. I'm going to stop talking. Come forward and just let Doc take it from here. 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
1: May we please pause for a minute of prayer. Oh dear God, creator of the entire universe, we stop what we are doing to say thank you and to let you know that we appreciate having you in our lives. Because of our belief in you, God, our understanding of your greatness and your mercy, and most importantly, our witnessing of your awesome power and unlimited ability, we know that you can empower us to accomplish that which may appear impossible. You did not let the sea stop Moses. You parted the waters. You did not allow the wall to stop Joshua. You made the wall come tumbling down. You didn't allow the giant to stop David. And you didn't even allow death to stop Jesus, who we all know is still teaching as strong as ever. So all that we ask of you today, dear God, is to please help us to never forget that for with you, our God, nothing is impossible. Hallelujah and amen.
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9: All right, so Donald Trump has promised a big primetime speech tonight. The networks are trying to figure out still, as I sit here right now, whether they're going to cover it. On the one hand, Ryan Grimm, he is the president, and what he says obviously makes news. On the other hand, if he's going to make baseless accusations, don't these news outlets have a responsibility to ensure viewers aren't exposed to more lies, more baseless conspiracy theories? Not as if they've cared about that heretofore, but that's my question.
10: The irony here is that if what Trump plans to say tonight actually were true, it would unquestionably deserve, you know, a massive platform, because it would be one of the greatest scandals in American history. Mm. Now, of course, it's not true, but apparently what Trump plans to say is that he now has evidence that Venezuela interfered in the 2020 American election, not the Venezuelan election, American election, because they desperately wanted Joe Biden, you know, to become president. Now, this has been something that people have been kind of kicking around as a possibility in Trump's mind ever since he swept in and scooped up Maduro and his wife, mm-hmm, down in Venezuela, and he's been holding them in prison, and they're indicted for drug trafficking and all sorts of other weird things. They even indicted Maduro. Did you notice this? For possession of weapons. Mm. It's like, bro, he's the president of a country with a military.
9: Exactly.
10: What do you mean? What do you mean illegally possessing weapons? Like, anyway, so it sounds to me like they have extracted some sort of fake evidence from some of the Venezuelans that they have locked up, that they're going to get some of these Venezuelans to say, oh, yeah, absolutely. We totally stole the 2020 election for Joe Biden. And we're all supposed to be like, okay, really? Mm-hmm. Like, you did that? Okay, sure. So that seems to be what Trump is going to say. Like I said, if that were true, we'd have to all acknowledge that Venezuela, you know, stealing an American election would be an absolutely dynamite story. Of course, does Trump even believe this? It is an interesting question, actually, whether or not in his own kind of addled, sundowning mind, that he himself, it's quite possible he believes that Venezuela did that, that the only way that Joe Biden could have beaten him was if Venezuela went in and his theory is they manipulated the voting machines or, you know, hacked them or whatever. It's an absolutely extraordinary kind of moment in our history where this guy's going to get up and just say the most blithering nonsense. And yeah, if I'm the networks, no, I'm not covering that. On the other hand, like, does anybody watch the networks anymore? Like, how would we even know if they air it?
9: Yeah. Venezuela is not Russia. you see where I'm going here. So I mean the story, you know, on its surface sounds
10: it's comical,
9: utterly absurd. Yeah, comical is a great word, exactly.
10: The whole thing is just completely absurd. Yeah. And also, like, the fact that they still have his wife locked up is kind of a human right. Like, we shouldn't be kidnapping, you know, anybody around the world, but like, what on earth did his wife have to do with any of this? Yeah. The fact that she's sitting there in prison is just, it's neither here nor there. It's just one more kind of abuse to throw on top of the pile.
9: Yeah.
10: And you could imagine that Maduro, you know, to try to get out of prison would say whatever this lunatic wants him to say.
9: Yep. I was going to say there are two issues that this raises for me, at least two. One of them is, we've lived in America long enough, and we've watched enough American TV long enough, American television, to know that when you're in prison, you'll say anything to get out. Mm-hmm. And so whatever evidence Trump, you know, brings forth tonight in this regard, you know, it's a forced confession, right? Your point, these guys, you know, would say anything to get out of prison. Certainly if you were, you know, kidnapped under the cover of darkness and you were the president of a country, you want to get out of here. I don't know how much we can believe whatever evidence, I'm putting that in air quotes, is radio, you can't see me, whatever evidence he's going to deliver, you know, it's doubtful. It's dubious to begin with, number one. But the other issue this raises for me, and you put your finger on it, you know, right out the blocks. And that is that we were told that Donald Trump abducted Maduro in Venezuela because of his drug war activities.
10: Mm-hmm.
9: That's what we were told. It's all about the drugs, and we're not going to tolerate this. Now, a few months goes by, and we're going to get a different narrative tonight. And the narrative tonight is that there was election interference on the part of the Venezuelans. I mean, Donald Trump would have been better to not try to connect these two things. But really? You're going to Venezuela? This is the case you're going to make? This is the country that you're going to indict for election interference in our elections? The same country, interestingly and ironically, whose president you abducted a few months ago when you told us then it was about drugs. I mean, do we look like Boo Boo the Fool, Ryan? I mean, are we that stupid?
10: We must, because at the same time that he's doing that, he also pardoned Juan Orlando Hernandez, who was Honduras's president, who was literally in federal prison, convicted of being a massive narco trafficker, and he pardons him, and then helps his party come back into power in Honduras, despite the fact that they are still tied to the hip with drug traffickers. And then there's also this guy Noboa, right wing president of Ecuador, who is also reported to be completely linked up. His family business is banana exports, but for some reason, all these banana shipments, they keep finding cocaine in them all over the place. And that's our big ally down in Ecuador. So, like, it's a little bit rich for him to suggest that, like, he all of a sudden has some sort of objection to a South or Central American leader engaging in drug trafficking. It's all politics. It's where you sit on the spectrum. He didn't like, remember, that Maduro was, like, dancing around and kind of mocking him. The reporting was that was the thing that triggered Trump to call for the operation. Yeah. He didn't like the guy dancing in his face.
9: Yeah, I've come, this week has been an interesting week, and I think this word cynicism has come up, you know, more times than I can count this week. It's been a week of conversations about American cynicism, and as you well know, there's a qualitative difference between skepticism and cynicism. And I think most Americans, certainly many, have legitimately now moved out of the skepticism category. And I think skepticism is healthy. It's good. But now we're more cynical than we are skeptical, with good reason. Because again, you have the President of the United States, who tells you a few months ago, we're abducting this guy because he's, you know, running a drug war. And then a few months later, oh, you just happened to have found some information that this country, under this guy's leadership, was interfering in our elections. It just, you know,
10: how about
9: just,
10: that?
9: Exactly. How about that? It just, it's the strangest and most bizarre thing. But here's the point I want to circle back to. If you and I can raise these questions and have conversations about this with our audience right now, all across this country, the news organizations, clearly in their meetings, must be discussing, certainly should be discussing, these very same issues, and I expect that they have more access to information than I do. So if the average American can have a conversation about their skepticism and their cynicism about whatever lies Donald Trump is going to tell us tonight about free and fair elections, if we can figure this out, clearly they can figure it out. And again, I circle back to that question of whether or not they have an obligation to cover it because he's the president, what he says make news, or whether or not these news outlets have a responsibility to us. And that may be the question. It's a different question, Ryan. Is there responsibility to him? Or is there responsibility to us to protect us from being exposed to these lies and these, as I said earlier, these baseless conspiracy theories? Are they responsible to us or to him? That's a little bit different question. And depending on how one answers that question, tonight may be us, if they decide to cover this, we may be watching in real time the American news media descend to depths, to a low point in a cesspool like we've never seen before. If they know in advance the lies he's about to tell, mm-hmm. and they cover him live anyway, this may be tonight a brand new low point, if we could get any lower, for American media, corporate media. I digress. You take that pivot in the question that I asked a moment ago.
10: Yeah, and I get, but you know, the other thing about the evolution of the American media over the recent months, CBS News is, they're going to air Trump, like, no question about it. Like, that's, CBS is, you know, now owned by the Ellisons, and they installed, you know, Barry Weiss, mm-hmm. who's this, you know, hardcore Trump supporter, hardcore pro-Israel fanatic, who has been boasting publicly about how she's going to tilt all of their coverage in that particular direction. So they're definitely going to cover it. These other outlets have all been engaged in these like fake lawsuits where Trump will file a frivolous nonsense lawsuit that otherwise would be, you know, normally would just be thrown out of court. Mm-hmm. I think he sued, who was it, CBS for some, because they didn't like the edit of their Kamala Harris interview.
9: It's 60
10: like,
9: minutes, 60
10: that
9: minutes.
10: That doesn't get
9: 60 minutes.
10: Doesn't last 5 minutes in a normal court.
9: Yeah.
10: And what CBS did is they said, well, you know what we're going to do? We're going to settle with the president, which is a genius way to create this like legal channel to just pay a bribe. You don't stuff the money into an envelope and slip it under the table. You call it a settlement. He then, you know, he tried to do it even between the DOJ and the IRS, which was the craziest thing ever. Like he gets them to sue each other and then says, as a settlement, we're going to give Trump $1.7 billion. Thankfully, a judge was like, this is insane. Like, this is just robbery. Like, you can't do this. But Trump is trying to do the kind of Hungarian Viktor Orban model to the media, or Erdogan in Turkey, where the government basically has effective control of the major broadcasters through a combination of, you know, business links and then fear that, you know, if they step out of line, then Trump is going to find what corporate interests they have at the moment, whatever merger they're interested in, whatever else, and or they're going to launch investigations into them. They've been very clear that they're trying to bully them. So if you're the executive at this point, you're thinking, well, this is not newsworthy, but how much is it worth it to me to fight Trump on this? And that's why so often you'll have, you know, major media companies that just fall in line.
9: Yeah. You mentioned CBS. Let me bring in ABC and NBC very quickly. CBS is all in on Donald Trump. Barry Weiss is all in. The Ellisons are all in, as Ryan just eloquently stated. It's worth remembering that ABC also settled with Donald Trump,
10: mm-hmm.
9: Over that George Stephanopoulos brouhaha. So they mm-hmm. settled, as I recall, that was $16, $18 million, something like that.
10: Mm-hmm.
9: So ABC also settled with Donald Trump. And NBC News literally is reporting right now that there are GOP senators who are reaching out to Donald Trump as we speak and encouraging him not to talk about the 2020 so-called election fraud tonight. They are begging, him, please, Mr. President. There are a number of issues that you could talk to the American public about tonight, but election fraud ain't one of them. And so there are senators on the record right now, NBC News is reporting, who are encouraging him to not go there. Just don't go there tonight, Mr. President. Of course, he's going to go there anyway. Never mind the fact that all these false claims, Ryan, he keeps raising about mail-in ballots being fraudulent. There's no evidence to support that. There's no evidence to support his claim that there's been widespread voting by non-citizens. There's no evidence to support that. This baseless assertion, speaking of 2020, that it was rigged, there's no evidence to support that. So whatever claims he's going to make tonight about 2020 and Georgia, they're bracing themselves in Georgia for being attacked by him tonight because of what he did a few days ago. So everybody's sort of bracing for effects. But again, the news media is watching and paying attention to and following and discussing and hopefully dissecting the same stuff that Ryan Grimm and I are talking about to you right now, wherever you're listening across the country. And I think we've made the case rather well in these first 30 minutes of this 1 hour conversation with Ryan Grimm that this is not a prime time speech. And yet, many, if not all, will cover it tonight and we will be unprotected. No prophylactic for us to protect us from these lies and these baseless conspiracy theories that have not been proven to be true at all. We shall see. I'll be watching. You'll be watching, or at least certainly paying attention to see who does, in fact, cover this and all the lies that are going to be told by Donald Trump tonight. I repeat one more again. If they do this and Donald Trump does that, if they do this, which is to cover him, he does that, which is to tell more lies, this might be the low point, the lowest point for the American corporate media when they know the lies he's about to tell. All right, that's that. The big speeches tonight. When we come forward, half the Democrats in the House voted to not continue supporting Israel with aid. And there are other issues to cover with Ryan Grimm. 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
13: 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Cincinnati Acceleration Academy will welcome its first students August 18th, serving students ages 14 to 21. The school will offer a hybrid learning model for students who have fallen behind or struggled in traditional classrooms. Classes will temporarily be held at Xavier University before the school moves to its permanent location at the former site of Doan Community High School. Cincinnati is asking drivers for patience as the road repaving projects continue across the city. Crews are rebuilding a half-mile stretch of Warsaw Avenue in East Price Hill. It is part of a $10 million citywide project. The work is expected to be finished by the end of the year. The Cincinnati Reds will open the 2027 season at home against the St. Louis Cardinals. The Reds released their schedule Thursday, with the season starting March 25th at Great American Ballpark. Cincinnati will also host the Yankees and Dodgers during the season. The Reds will finish the regular season on the road against the Cleveland Guardians. I'm Heather Pasco on 1230 The Buzz.
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22: Hey, wouldn't it be great if life came with a remote control? You know, you could hit pause when you needed to, or hit rewind.

0: Israel and the way they move, the way they show up in the Middle East. And yesterday is Exhibit A. Never have we seen a vote like this, where nearly half of House Democrats vote to cut off aid to Israel. Again, as the public opinion about this continues to shift, more than 100 Democrats voted to end U.S. assistance to Israel. The vote obviously sparked rare division amongst Democrats in the House chamber. The amendment was eventually rejected in a 104-314 vote. So it was rejected. But 103 Democrats joined Tom Massey in voting yes. 98 Democrats joined the rest of Republicans in voting no. 10 Democrats voted present. So the voting was all over the place in some regards. Again, the amendment is rejected. 314 was rejected, 314-104. But the storyline is that nearly half of House Democrats voted to cut off aid to Israel. That would have been unimaginable even a year ago, much less 5 years ago or 10 years ago or back in the day. Ryan, how are you reading this major development?
1: Yeah, I think 2 years ago, there was actually a very similar piece of legislation put on the House floor, and I believe it got 37 Democrats voting for it. So that's, you know, that's a tripling. And to take it to a place where a majority basically voted for it, you know, you had more Democrats vote to cut off aid to Israel than you had vote against it. And then you had another 10 that voted present, and AIPAC considered a present vote to be kind of an FU as well, because you're not going all the way, but you're also not standing with them. And among the people that voted yes or voted present are members of Congress who AIPAC has spent millions and millions and millions of dollars over the years. I'm working on an analysis to try to figure out how much they spent on people who voted against them, but it's going to be in well into the tens of millions of dollars. So in other words, AIPAC is really setting kind of money on fire here. They're spending money supporting candidates who then they push through the elections. And then once they get to Congress, those candidates are seeing which way the wind is blowing and voting the opposite direction. You had a big one, this guy Pat Ryan in upstate New York, who's taken a bunch of money from AIPAC over the years. Not only did he vote against AIPAC, he said, "I'm giving AIPAC all its money back. I'm done with it. I don't want their money in the future." This woman, Sarah Elfreth in Baltimore, won. She beat, if you remember, this race against Harry Dunn, the Capitol Police officer. AIPAC spent like $4, $5, $6 million to beat Harry Dunn. And Harry Dunn, by the way, had never really said anything about Israel one way or the other. I thought race played a genuine role there. They were like, this guy, he's a working class black guy. He's very popular among the MSNBC crowd because he was a January 6th hero and he testified against the Republicans. We don't know where he stands on Israel, but if he stands against Israel, that he's going to be a very powerful voice. So let's not even take any chances. Let's just spend millions of dollars to beat him. Well, the woman that beat him voted present. And so AIPAC's kind of blowing their money there. By the way, you mentioned John Lewis. I looked up Nkema Williams, who replaced John Lewis, actually voted with AIPAC on this one. So there's still work to do. Like there's, you know, there's still 98 Democrats or so that voted with Israel on this question. So it's not as if it's a blowout yet.
0: Yeah.
1: But the wind is certainly at the backs of the people who are saying enough is enough.
0: That's why Ryan's good, so good at what he does. You see how he connected this to John Lewis, who we're talking about later in today's program. So you're right, the woman who took his seat did vote with AIPAC. She ain't the only one. So did Hakeem Jeffries, more to the point.
1: Mm-hmm.
0: We'll come to Hakeem Jeffries, I promise, in just a second. We mentioned Tom Massey, a Republican who Donald Trump went after, defeated him in the primary. So Tom Massey ain't got much longer to serve in Congress. But as a Republican, he is the person who introduced this bill and convinced all those Democrats yesterday to join him. Here's sound of Tom Massey yesterday.
2: Israel has the strongest economy in the Middle East. Their debt per GDP is in much better shape than ours. They don't need our money. In fact, they've claimed recently they want to get off of the welfare. But I'm concerned that the other funding mechanisms they're talking about or commingling our technology and supply chains will have even less transparency than what's going on here today. So I'm opposed to that as well. I'm opposed to all foreign aid. I didn't pick on Israel here. I've offered an amendment to defund Egypt and also to defund the aid

0: to Jordan, which we'll talk about in a little bit. But I am particularly concerned this year about the foreign aid to Israel. There have been 70,000 casualties in Gaza, and I don't think we should be part of that. American taxpayers should not be conscripted into funding the military adventures of Israel.
1: I referenced earlier, that's Tom Massey, Republican of Kentucky. I referenced earlier, Ryan, how public opinion is shifting on this particular issue. Let me give you some quick data. According to the Gallup tracking poll on the longstanding Middle East conflict, public opinion in this country is shifting. Americans in February, for the first time, said they were more sympathetic to Palestinians at 41%. Than Israelis at 36%. So for the first time ever, we see more Americans concerned about the plight of the Palestinians, more sympathetic to their plight than Israelis. The figure was more lopsided among Democrats. That first number is Americans writ large. Here's the number for Democrats. 65% of Democrats said they're more sympathetic to Palestinians, while 17% said they're more sympathetic to Israelis. As a result, House leaders obviously are feeling the pressure, Ryan, from progressives in the caucus to take a more aggressive stand against Israel. And yet that data that I've just shared and the pressure from progressive House Democrats and the postmortem on how and why Kamala lost this race. There are many reasons. This is one of them. None of that persuaded Hakeem Jeffries to go the other way.
2: What it did persuade him to do, which he had never done before, really, was to say, all right, I'm going to vote with Israel, but you all are free to do whatever you want. In other words, I mean, a member of Congress is technically free to do whatever they want whenever they want because they only are supposed to report to their voters. But in reality, they report also to the party leadership. Mm-hmm. And what he said very explicitly was, I'm making this a vote of conscience. So you can do with it whatever you want. If you want to vote present, when you want to vote for the amendment, I'm not going to be mad. It's not a party line vote. And that I think infuriated the pro-Israel lobby. Like, they want Hakeem Jeffries to use his power as leader to whip his members, to support. And in fact, the number two, Catherine Clark, number two in the House Democrats, she voted for the amendment. So even the leadership was split, which I'm sure, very much angered. Now, I think Jeffries, and I've talked to people close to him who have said nobody is really willing to have the conversation with Hakeem Jeffries about how sensitive and important this question is becoming. He gets called AIPAC Shakur. He's very tightly linked in the public's mind to AIPAC, and people close to him are like, this is a bigger problem than he really recognizes at this point. And so this was him kind of giving a little bit of ground on it.
1: Yeah.
2: But I think people close to him are worried whether he's aware of how quickly things are moving here and if it's going to swamp him. But in some, he's probably got the leader, the speakership race locked up next term. If Democrats take the House, there's no really nobody running against him. There's no credible kind of opponent at this point. But at some point in the future, it could become the thing where people say, we're just not doing this anymore. Unless he has a, transformation on the issue.
1: Now you're picking up on our conversation yesterday about Hakeem Jeffries. My guest yesterday felt a little differently than Ryan Graham. Ryan thinks that at the moment Hakeem has the speakership locked up if Democrats take back the House. My first hour guest yesterday wasn't so sure about that. I want to just go a little deeper into this when we come forward about the future of Hakeem Jeffries and how connected that future will be to where he shows up on this particular issue. And Ryan's right. At the moment, and that's the key phrase, at this point is what actually Ryan said. At this point, there's no credible person running against Hakeem Jeffries. But that is at this point. I think you take my point. More with Ryan Grimm when we come forward on Tavis Smiley.
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1: Tavis Smiley and Ryan Grimm, co-founder of Dropsite News, host of the podcast Deconstructed. Ryan Grimm, as always, your analysis is on point, but it was that phrase, at this point, that jumped out at me. Mm-hmm. And again, just like public opinion is shifting, this narrative is shifting on Israel and the way they engage in the Middle East. The narrative on Hakeem Jeffries is shifting, and there are a whole lot of folks, you know, who are saying, Hakeem, you're next, you're next, you're next. I saw who was it? Raphael Warnock, Senator of Georgia, I've seen him on a couple of news outlets defending Hakeem Jeffries. So there are members of the House and the Senate who are now surrogating for Hakeem Jeffries, if I can put it that way, because they realize, even if he doesn't, how much trouble he's in on this issue.
2: Yeah, it's really interesting. I'm curious, what was your guest's argument that Jeffries is in trouble when it comes to the speakership next term? Because Nancy Pelosi's argument, the most uninspiring argument you could ever hear, yeah, that she would make internally when she was running, was you can't beat somebody with nobody.
1: Yep.
2: And she worked relentlessly to make sure there were no opponents to her. Right. Not that she was going to beat them, but that they just didn't exist. And so right now, Jeffries has pulled that off in the sense that there's really nobody credible who's in the House Democratic Caucus who is even like remotely floating, possibly challenging him, which is why I think he's got it locked up despite the kind of wind in his face on this issue.
1: Yep. You may be right. I'm not going to take the bet. And you may be right. Hakeem may have this locked up. But to answer your question, though, the argument essentially is that he is, as the data points make clear, out of step with the American people on this issue, number one. But more to the point, he's out of step with the overwhelming number of Democrats in this country right now. Let me offer this as an example. I'm sitting in LA right now, so the folk listening in LA will understand this. So Karen Bass is our mayor, and there's frankly no reason why Karen Bass even ought to be in the mess that she's in right now. The mayor's made some missteps and mistakes herself, but when you're an incumbent mayor, you shouldn't have some TV guy named Spencer Pratt even close to you in a primary.
2: Right.
1: And some city councilwoman who is, you know, unimpressive, you know, getting you in a campaign as a Democratic socialist. But here's the thing. This woman that's running against Karen Bass in L.A., city councilman named Nithya Raman, wasn't even thinking about running in this race. there were a bunch of other names that were floated. There's Rick Caruso. There was Austin Buettner, who used to be our school superintendent. There are a couple of board of supervisors. There were a number of bigger name people who were thinking about getting in this race. And for whatever reasons, they all punted and opted not to go forward. Actually, Austin Buettner got in. Sadly, his daughter died. He got out. But the point I'm making is that Nithia wasn't on nobody's dance card.
2: Right.
1: But everybody else decided not to jump, and she decided to get in. And now, in some polls, in most polls, she's leading Karen Bass. I mean, she's got Karen Bass in a tight race for reelection. Nobody else wanted to go. She jumped in. And my point is, at this moment, it appears Hakeem's got it locked up. But the narrative on this is shifting so fast. And my last argument is this, that Hakeem had this locked up prior to casting that vote yesterday.
2: Right.
1: Prior to being, you know, at odds with the number two Democrat in the House, to the brilliant point you made earlier. So, again, I'm done with it. I'm just saying the ground underneath Hakeem's feet is shifting so swiftly. Again, to your brilliant point, I don't think that people are really telling him the truth, or that people in his space are willing to hear it. That's my retort. We'll give Ryan the last word when we come forward on Tavis Smiley.
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1: It does indeed. One final comment from Ryan Grimm on Hakeem Jeffries, and we'll close with a quick word about Todd Blanche and what his chances are. I guess we're handicapping everybody in Washington right now, Ryan. We're handicapping Hakeem's chances of being Speaker if Democrats take back the House. You quoted Nancy Pelosi earlier, and she's right. You can't beat somebody with nobody. I've said that many times myself. People talk about a lot of trash, but somebody's got to get in the race. You got to step up and run against me. So you can't beat somebody with nobody. That's true. But it's also true, Ryan, that you can't win it if you ain't in it. Somebody's got to get in the race to challenge Hakeem. And I think as this ground shifts, somebody might do that. I don't know. You get the final word on it.
2: Yeah, you make a really good point that, you know, that's why they play the games. You're right that, like, right now he's looking good, but the ground is shifting, and it's always possible that, you know, some sleeper, you know, emerges and gets in.
1: Yeah.
2: Ironically, Karen Bass, if she had stayed in the House, would be probably the most credible opponent to him. Like, she could be Speaker Karen Bass if she had stuck around. Instead, now, as you said, she's fighting for her life against a Democratic Socialist, city commissioner,
1: city council person, councilwoman, No, that's my point. I mean, everybody, a lot of people, thought about jumping against Karen Bass, and they didn't get in. And Nithya's point at the 11th hour of filing was, hey, I might as well. I might as well. Yeah. And all these bad stories keep coming out against Karen Bass. I said to somebody yesterday, what's more formidable in this race, Nithya Raman or the LA Times? Because it's abundantly clear to me that the LA Times every single day is running against Karen Bass. Every day there's a nasty story about her front page. I can't keep up. So I don't know that Nithya is as formidable as the Times, but that's the point. When the mainstream media in L.A. has turned against the sitting mayor and they're aiding and abetting, they're doing all kind of opposition research for Nithya Raman's campaign for free. Nithya ain't even paying for the opposition research on Karen Bass. So it's going to be a dogfight out here. We shall see. I close on Todd Blanche. We handicap his chances of getting through. Yesterday, they call it a slip up. I call it a Freudian slip. I call it what the Bible says. I don't mean to proselytize. There's a Bible verse, Ryan, that says, out of the abundance of the heart, the mouth speaketh. So if it's in there, it's going to come out. But you saw the slip up yesterday in the hearings. I'm his lawyer. No, you're not. You were his lawyer. But if you want to be AG, you're the people's lawyer. You're not his lawyer. But he said that yesterday. I'm his lawyer. And based on that and some other major problems he had yesterday, New York Times, at least, is suggesting that his nomination may be in some trouble. I got 60 seconds. How do you read it?
2: Yeah, you got Mitch McConnell, who, can't seem to show up to the Senate. So that's a vote that they're missing. Then you got, Susan Collins, who is, under a lot of pressure in Maine. And then you got all of these people, all of these Republicans that Trump threw out of office, but they're still there awaiting their terms to expire. Tillis, Cassidy, and so on. So, he could certainly lose his vote, because the corruption that Trump is engaged in is on a world historic scale, and Blanche is at the center of it, and saying I'm his lawyer just makes it impossible for anybody to deny what's going on.
1: Yeah. No, and the math here. The math, Ryan. If he loses one Republican, he's in trouble. I mean, that's how tight this is. He loses one Republican, and his nomination is basically up in smoke. There you have it. Ryan Grimm, co-founder of Dropsite News, host of the podcast Deconstructed. Love tapping into his brilliant mind as often as we can. Ryan, thank you for the time, my friend. Enjoy the rest of your day, sir.
2: Always a pleasure.
1: Thank you. More of Tapping Smiley when we come forward.
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30: One city worker is dead after a crash involving a Metro bus and 2 maintenance trucks in Cincinnati. The crash happened about 12:30 p.m. Thursday on the westbound Norwood Lateral. Police say the Metro bus hit a city truck, pushing it into another truck and trailer. The bus driver and another city worker were injured. A hearing over 2 short-term rental homes in Butler County is continuing to August 11th. The Liberty Township Board of Trustees is suing the property owners after shots were fired at one of the homes during a May after prom party. No one was injured, but one bullet hit a window. The township wants the homes blocked from continuing to operate as short-term rentals. Cincinnati's asking drivers for patience as road repaving projects continue across the city. Crews are rebuilding a half-mile stretch of Warsaw Avenue and East Price Hill. It's part of a $10 million citywide project. The work is expected to be finished by the end of the year. The Cincinnati Music Festival is expected to bring thousands of people to the Queen City. The festival kicked off Thursday and runs through Saturday. I'm Heather Pascoe on 1230 The Buzz.